0: We are to share the love of Christ lovingly, truthfully, and winsomely.
1: Yeah.
0: Our job is to tell it. The receiver's job is to receive it and believe it. One plants a seed, another waters, but God gives the increase.
2: That is right from the heart of James Brown, the host of the NFL Today on CBS. And we'll have the continuation of a conversation with him today on Focus on the Family with Jim Daly. Thanks for joining us. I'm John Fuller.
1: You know, John, even in that clip, you can hear James's dedication to wordsmithing. He's very deliberate with the words he chooses and delivers them in such a great way. And he does that with sports, but more importantly, he does that with his faith in Christ. And it was wonderful hearing about JB's family last time and his love of Scripture. The time went by so quickly, you know you're having a good time when that happens. We have more to share today about his pursuit of a basketball career. That was his passion, not football. But more importantly, his pursuit of a committed relationship with the Lord. He is a theologian, which is amazing. I really enjoyed my time with him in Washington, D.C. We taped that remotely at a good friend's home there in Georgetown. And we're going to be featuring that conversation in our Sports and Faith audio collection as well. I've talked to a number of athletes and sports media icons through the years, and you can hear their stories. It's all free. We just want you to hear their testimony in Christ. And there are some big names in there.
2: There are. Scott Hamilton, Bernard Langer, Kirk Cousins, Daryl Waltrip, Daryl Strawberry. 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Let's go ahead and jump back into the conversation now with James Brown on today's episode of Focus on the Family with Jim Daly.
1: Let me roll us back a little bit to sports. Okay. And that's your world. I mean, it's not who you are, it's what you do. But it's what you've done for a long time. You were a big-time basketball player, high school champ and all those things. And I just want to talk about FCA, Fellowship of Christian Athletes, is how I came to Christ. And, you know, I had a wonderful football coach who took an interest in me without my mom and dad as an orphan kid at that point in high school, living with my brother. But he just loved on me. And I will always have a place in my heart for football coaches because there's so many good men that are trying to help these young boys become men. And Paul Morrow did that for me. That was your experience too. And that's, in my opinion, what makes sports so good spiritually for these men and women, boys and girls.
0: The impact of a coach on an athlete's life in its fulsome sense is unbelievable.

0: deniable. But my high school coach, he had to carry on what my mother and father had set as foundational imprints in our lives. And my high school coach, Morgan Wooten, one of the finest coaches, as Red Auerbach of basketball fame, John Wooden of college basketball fame, Dean Smith, God bless him. They said he was the finest coach on any level. And here is what the foundation is. It's a long story. We'll talk about it later. But the synopsis is this. He told us he was a history teacher. He said, I am a teacher first. My basketball court is an extension of the classroom. Players playing for me had to have four priorities. Number one was God. Number two was family. Number three was school. Number four was basketball.
1: What?
0: Fourth, Jim Daly. We never, ever heard him utter a profanity, which parenthetically, Tony Dungy has that claim to fame because many reporters who've heard Tony talk about that from his various players, they've gone behind him for the last 20 years trying to get a story from some player who's heard Coach Dungy utter a profanity on the football field. They can't find it. Yeah. My high school coach never, ever uttered a profanity. I said, Coach, why is that? He said, because quite simply, it's toxic. I can relate to them with a level of respect and have it reciprocated. Mm. And a winner does not need to engage in anything that's profane and contrary to the word of God. He went into the Naismith Basketball Hall of Fame as the first coach to be inducted who only did his work at the high school level.
1: Wow.
0: He was the winningest high school basketball coach in the country. Number two, he then went into the Naismith Foundation Hall of Fame as the greatest high school coach of the 20th century.
1: Yeah.
0: And he never, ever uttered a profanity. He always focused and he walked the word of God without beating us over the head. He was the one who walked the talk. But I'll close it with this. So I went to Harvard and here I got over 150 athletic scholarships to go to these great schools. My parents certainly could have afforded it, but they always said, get the best education. That's the foundation stone for success in life. So I said I wanted to go to Harvard, not realizing they were going to have to pay on their meager income and take out loans for me to go to Harvard. But that's what they said and they made it happen. And I am forever thankful for that.
1: You know, last year we do survey work every year for the listeners. And thankfully we have millions of people that listen to Focus on the Family and, you know, like watch CBS and NFL, right? Okay. I think you have a few more, but,
0: I'm not sure, but whatever few I want to do be impactful.
1: But the point of this is when we do the survey work last year, 179,000 people said Focus was the organization that helped lead me to the Lord. So I think in the last few minutes here, JB, as we talk about it, I love your sympathy that we're only human. You've said that a couple times, that we're sinners saved by grace. Sometimes we lose that, especially in the Christian community. And we put a lot of expectations on our children because, you know, we're probably 35, 40. We've been walking with the Lord for 10, 15, 20 years. And then we expect our children to be right there with us, but they've got to walk their journey as well. And I think in that regard, when you look at even your story about your daughter and, you know, tough decisions that were being made then, speak to that parenting situation, because I think there are going to be people hearing you and watching you now that it will help them, A, to consider Christ as their Savior, and B, to make wise decisions then so that you're 30, 40 years from that point, you can rest, that your soul is at peace because right things were decided. Speak to your daughter's situation.
0: Oh, well, in terms of my daughter's situation, who, you know, I had out of wedlock, and I remember a gentleman at the University of Michigan who was an associate athletic director who made such a distinct and lifelong impact on all of the great athletes who were there, including Tom Brady, Desmond Howard, et cetera, et cetera. A believer who had a definitive impact on all of those athletes, helping to prepare them for the game of life. And I'm not sure how much he may have been impacting him with the word, but I know when I thought about my daughter and when I think about my daughter, and again, I had her out of wedlock with my high school sweetheart, who I thought I was going to marry, was not saved. And certainly in my mind, I would not have objected because I didn't know Christ if she said that she wasn't going to have a child if we weren't going to get married. And I went back and asked her not too long ago, why did you not have an abortion? And she simply said, and does it get any clearer and more impactful than this? Her words, not mine. I do not want to kill my child. I had no other questions from there. And while I am humbled to have been asked to speak on a number of different platforms and to preach the word of God, which I love, our friend Greg Oliver had extended invitations where people who run pregnancy centers were asking if I would come and talk to the women who were there, trying to encourage them to keep the baby. I understand this is a political hot potato, that many people stay away from this. The truth of the matter is, based on what my ex said and how she viewed it, and the beautiful 43-year-old daughter that I have now, who's married to a wonderful Christian man with four beautiful Christian kids who are all in Christian schools, I know that I know. And with respect to those invitations, while I can certainly give a male's perspective, I asked my daughter to go with me.
1: Oh, that's great.
0: And one of the reasons was because of a father-daughter show that

0: we did on television, where the host asked me if I would bring my daughter, knowing that she was a child out of wedlock, who I supported 1,000%, have and always will, even being married, though my role is a secondary one, because when two get married, in the Bible, they become one. So I play an augmenting role and love what I'm doing with my grandkids. But I asked her to come on this TV show with me, and this was live. And the host asked her, and I wasn't prepared for this myself. I was trying to prepare my daughter. He asked her, what was it like growing up in a family where your father wasn't there, knowing that you were had out of wedlock? Kind of looked to see what she was going to say. And she simply said, my father has always loved my mother. He never spoke one ill word. He supported me and her to the nth degree until I got married. And I have nothing but love for my father and how he honored and loved and loves my mother.
1: That's beautiful. So,
0: Jim Daly, you know me well enough to know, I don't go around trying to, and I said this earlier, to beat people over the head with the Bible. But we are to share the love of Christ lovingly, truthfully, and winsomely.
1: Yeah.
0: If I understand the word correctly, and I know you do, so please correct me, where it says our job is to tell it. The receiver's job is to receive it and believe it. One plants a seed, another waters, but God gives the increase. So for me, with my grandkids, where it says a good man provides for his children's children, I still add that responsibility until the day that the good Lord calls me home.
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5: The Bible provides financial guidelines within which we must operate. However, sometimes there are several options within those guidelines. To ensure that you are managing money according to God's specific will, you need a close personal relationship with the Lord. In John 15, Jesus called this abiding. Here's what he said. Abide in me, and I in you. As the branch cannot bear fruit of itself unless it abides in the vine, so neither can you bear fruit unless you abide in me. I am the vine, you are the branches. He who abides in me and I in him, he bears much fruit, but apart from me you can do nothing. In the same way that a branch cannot bear fruit unless it remains connected to the vine, we cannot bear fruit unless we remain in a close relationship with Christ. Therefore, I encourage you to develop and maintain a close personal relationship with the Lord so that you can manage money God's way. To learn more, check out BibleFinance.org.
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1: Some of the best stories, JB, I've heard at Focus are in this area where Christian families, you know, going to church on Sunday, their 17-year-old daughter gets pregnant, and now it's a catastrophe, and they've got to deal with it. But I think when it comes to life, and I know you share this, God doesn't make mistakes. Your daughter is not a mistake. Think of her life and the grandkids, and somehow God shapes all of that into good. Like Romans 8:28 says, all things work for good. Are you serious? But in that moment, the dads are furious, the moms are bewildered. What do we do? And it's not what we're aiming for. Of course not. We want what's best. But man, God will take your mess and make it better. Make it his mess. And that's what we want. JB, before we get away, I do want to hear that story of how you came to Christ, because we didn't capture that yet. What was it? You know, obviously you had your daughter out of wedlock, you mentioned. How long after did you come to Christ? What started you in a faith trajectory?
0: in

0: as succinct a fashion as I can, after being cut by the Atlanta Hawks. And I did get a chance the following year when Red Auerbach, God bless him, asked me to come to trial for the Boston Celtics. And I was again the last person cut. So I knew that I was going to go and pursue a career, although he, Red Auerbach, wanted me to go overseas to polish my game a little bit and come back and play in the NBA. I said, no, you know, my parents worked hard for me to take advantage of this opportunity. Let's go start in a game of life. But while I was home sulking the first year after being cut by the Atlanta Hawks, hiding in the house for 2 weeks away from my friends who were like, JB didn't make it in the NBA, you're kidding me. But examining, as I shared with you, the reasons why, and when I examined my own heart and realized what I didn't do and the life mantra, work ethic that I have, whereas in corporate America, they give you principles, if you will, to follow to be successful in corporate America. For me, they have to have a foundation in Scripture. And in Scripture, when I examine myself, 2 Corinthians 13:5 says, to examine yourself, to make certain you're walking in the faith. I wasn't there at that point, clearly, when I was asking Jesus into my life. I'm tooling in my little Corvette, coming home late one night after the nightclub. A lifestyle for those several months of going to the nightclub and realizing that was not the answer. And it's late at night, and I simply asked the Lord. I said, I know of you, but I don't know you. If you will reveal yourself to me, I will serve you.
1: Great prayer.
0: But check this out. The very next week, I get an invitation from some of my buddies, ex-athletes, to go to yet another house party, a pajama party.
1: Yeah.
0: I'm 24 years of age. A pajama party.
1: Right.
0: But I go. And the moment I walk through the door, I realize clearly I don't belong here.
1: Conviction.
0: And when I was heading home after the pajama party, boy, you, hey, it is who I am. You pull these things out of me, so I'm blaming you for it, okay? Getting emotional about it, but it speaks to the depth of that question to the Lord. Because on my way home, I said, I am so sorry. I feel like I've committed high treason. Just last week asking you to reveal yourself to me. And what do? I go to a pajama party. It certainly is an honoring of you. And that began effectively a 12-year search with my mother leading the five of us through the church route to finally be settled into

0: a good word teaching church headed by an ex-Tuskegee Airman by the name of Bishop Clarence Givens, who taught the Word of God. I went to many a sermon where it was emotional, got me shouting, but after I left out of church, if somebody asked me, what was the sermon about? I couldn't tell you. I just say it was emotional. It was good. Bishop Givens taught the Word of God. And everyone who was up under his tutelage for the years that he was ministering has the same testimony to make. And that's where I came to a saving knowledge of Jesus Christ and gave my life to Christ, committed myself to the walk with him, trained up under Bishop Givens, became a director, co-director with my wife, Dorothy, of the youth ministry. My wife, Dorothy, is another whole story. That's a whole story there. Who grasped the word quicker, more deeply and committed than me. And your boy is now a well-trained husband.
1: Yeah.
0: Okay. No, that's good. But that led me down a path that I'm on and have continued on since. Does that make sense?
1: Totally beautiful. Yeah. And what I love is, you know, people can complicate their spiritual journey, their faith in Christ. But the way you describe that pajama party, it was like the Holy Spirit was already present in your heart. It was happening, right? And that was that conviction that you had. Because you could have done that a month before. You could have gone to the party and been driving home in your vet and not think twice. Maybe a little pain, but, you know, okay, I'll try to do less of that or something.
0: But to stop.
1: But that conviction.
0: And listen to the inner speaking that is there in every one of us. And when we talk about this, look, I can give a great, I think, presentation on hopefully following the model of what apologetics is all about, to try to answer questions for people. Mm-hmm. And there are those who are way smarter than me that can talk me under the table. But I'm not trying to convince you using an academic argument. This is a deeply spiritual come to Jesus moment where you have to answer in your own inner heart. Is this correct? Is this true? Is there a God? The God. If you ask the question and become familiar with the territory known as faith in Jesus Christ, we've got so many great apologists that you know, whether it's Alex McFarland, so many. Lee Strobel, his story, The Case for Christ, is something that I reference in a number of my messages. Mm-hmm. Then just answer the question truthfully yourself, because it is an eternal decision. And here's the deal. When you understand that there's no such thing as death as many people think, and where it's the cessation of life. Try the Bible's definition of death. Our spirit and souls will live on eternally. The physical body may die, but as the word describes, those of us who are believers will be reunited with the spirit and soul. But eternality is either in heaven with the Lord, or as the Bible describes death, it is eternity without Jesus Christ. Yeah. It is simple as that. And people may call it hogwash, but I would certainly say do some deep studying and being honest with yourself, because the decision is an eternal one. And so many people have cutely but painfully described it this way. If you think about it, the choice is either eternity in heaven with Jesus or in smoking with the person or the spirit you don't want to be with.
1: Perhaps just with no presence of God's character. Somebody described that will probably be hell, that there's no love, no kindness, no good, just no presence of God in that place eternally, just torment. JB, this has been so good. Thank you for the time. Thank you for being with us. Thank you for the perspective that you brought. I love it. This is all about the Lord. I wasn't sure how we would aim this. I think the Lord knew, and he used it and will use it according to his purposes. So thank you again. Thank you for your witness, for your example. You're flying in some high air there on television through the football season and It's just awesome.

0: to see how God is using you, and I'm sure using you in all kinds of friendships to talk with people about him. So thanks.
1: Can I say thank you to you?
0: Oh, yeah.
1: And the patience, for this has been a long time coming.
0: It has.
1: And
0: but I've been looking forward to it.
1: I don't envy the material that Scott's got to trim down.
0: That's for sure.
2: Well, what a great conversation and a powerful reminder from James Brown on today's episode of Focus on the Family with Jim Daly.
0: He just oozes with love for the Lord and his love for others, and I so appreciate his heart. He's one of those guys you could spend more time just sitting down talking to, because he's got great stories, and his heart for God is so right there on his shirt sleeve. He's reminded us that a life of influence is not measured simply by success, visibility, achievement, but by faithfulness to Christ. He emulates that so straightforwardly. He's challenged us to model the gospel in our homes, in our work, and in the everyday conversations that God gives us. If you'd like to learn more about a relationship with Jesus Christ, I want to encourage you to read our free online booklet called Coming Home. It tells you how to begin a journey in Jesus Christ by accepting him as your personal Lord and Savior. That's what we've done. We're a Christian ministry. I don't know how many people over the 2,000 years of history have made that commitment to Christ, but it's definitely probably in the billions. And you think about that, what do they know that maybe you have not investigated? And we want you to do that investigation. It's the question that people ignore that's probably the most important question in this life. Also, if you enjoyed this conversation, be sure to check out our free Sports and Faith audio collection with other inspiring interviews from sports icons.
2: Yeah, we've talked to some great ones, Jim, and that includes legendary pitcher John Smoltz and world-class golfer Bernhard Langer.
3: To make a long story short, about 3 months later, after going to more Bible studies, started reading the Bible, it was very clear to me that I had to be born again, and that I was never good enough on my own to earn my way to heaven, but Jesus did all that for me. I just had to believe in him. So I got on my knees, prayed the prayer, the acceptance prayer, and that emptiness that I had was gone.
4: I asked our chaplain at the time, I said, you know, I've prayed the prayer. You've told me what it means to be a Christian, how to walk this walk. And I said, but let me ask you a question. I said, what prevents me from living my life the way I want to live it? And then I'll have an age that I'll turn my life over to Christ. Like, what prevents me from getting to let's just say it's 38. And he gave me an answer that was real simple. He said, nothing prevents you from getting that in your life with one tiny exception. You may not get to your target date. So why take that chance? And it was just the simplest connection for me to say, I'm going to put all my trust in Jesus, and I'm going to give him all the junk that I'm trying to carry in my backpack, and I'm just going to release it.
0: Well, maybe that's something you've decided. You can wait till you're 38, 48, 58. There's no guarantee you're ever going to get there. So the question is, why not make that commitment now? If you have an appetite for godly things, but you haven't made a commitment to Christ, I would answer that question. Pronto. And, you know, you're not going to be giving up anything. You're going to get more in that situation. So, most importantly, eternal life and faith in Christ and a life of peace rather than chaos. You know, I know sports fans will love to hear these great testimonies from these achievers. These are people who have spent their life honing a skill to be paid tens, if not hundreds of millions of dollars to do. And you know what? That discipline requires focus and attention. And then when they turn that on their experience with Christ, and like you heard both from John Smoltz and Bernhard Langer, that reality that you can't earn it, it's a free gift from these guys who are used to earning it. Wow, that's powerful. So sign up. It's all free. And if you can support Focus on the Family, help us bring you more great broadcasts to strengthen your faith. And consider making a monthly or one-time gift to help us do that.
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2: Hi, this is Ben Lowell, and this is Back to the Bible Canada with Dr. John Neufeld. We're continuing our series today, The Heart of the Gospel, with a message entitled, What the Good News is All About. So turn in your Bibles to Romans chapter 1, verse 1, as we join Dr. Neufeld now.
3: I'm reading Romans 1, verse 1. Paul, a servant of Christ Jesus, called to be an apostle, set apart for the gospel of God. So this letter of Romans begins with Paul introducing himself. And as we're going to see, because he's never been to Rome, this book contains the longest introduction of himself of any other book that Paul has written. And since we do know that one of the struggles in this church was between, you know, the relationship between Jewish and Gentile Christians and what it means to believe in the gospel, and because Paul also wants to enlist this church support when he goes to Spain, Paul is at pains to explain why he is more than a visiting itinerant evangelist or a guest speaker in their pulpit. From what is to follow in this book, the heart of the gospel, and how the gospel pervades every area of life, and how it resolves many of the disputes in any local church, and what it means to bring this gospel to unreached people groups in the world, it's necessary for Paul to explain his authority. He's not just another preacher, and for that matter, not just another theologian. He's an apostle. You should only trust him once you understand who he is and how Christ appoints him to be his apostle. It's amazing how this matter, the introduction to this book, is central to the contents of this book. Now, you might think that Paul, the man who writes the scripture, would, at least in our day, we'd all believe, yeah, we know he's got authority to write scripture. But listen, among so-called liberal Christians, this matter of Paul versus Jesus is often a topic of discussion. I mean, one liberal theologian declared that the four Gospels present Jesus as an itinerant Jewish rabbi. But then it was Paul who transformed him into the global cosmic Christ that we think of him today. And so out of these kinds of statements has come, in popular terms, those Christians who call themselves red-letter Christians. For them, the words of Jesus, which are placed into red letters in some Bibles, those words are considered final and authoritative, but the words of Paul are to be placed in a secondary or a less significant category. And I was recently overseas and ended up in a debate with a man who had gained some prominence in his local church, who argued most vehemently with me that Paul was simply a Pharisee who misrepresented Jesus. In the end, he admitted to me that he actually wasn't a Christian at all, but that he had joined the Christian movement to set it straight and to put Jesus in his proper place. Well, Romans really is about Christianity 101. You know, the ancient Roman Christians needed to settle this matter, as do modern Christians today. And so for both of them, as well as for us, in our confusing time of various voices, we need to settle this matter of Paul being able to define the essential nature of the Christian faith. Who exactly is Paul? That we make him into an authority who is capable of defining who Jesus is and what his gospel should be. And think with me how this matter of who Jesus is and the gospel he proclaimed, what it means to be his follower, what happens when one converts to Christianity and gives his or her life to Christ, what that actually means. See, we need clarity. We need the voice of authority. We need someone to explain to us the heart of a gospel in a way that doesn't open the door to more endless and confusing speculation, but someone who settles this matter and who can give us the definitive answer. And you, my listener, are you absolutely certain you know the gospel and that you know it so well that you can easily explain it to someone who doesn't know, and to do so simply and understand

Understandably and believably and attractively. You should know, and therefore this introduction is going to be a refresher. Some of you who are new to the Christian faith, you're trying to state in your own words what it is that you've begun to believe and that is so important for you. And some of you who are seekers, you're interested. You may have been searching for a while. You're now encountering the Christian faith, and you want to know what it is these people actually believe and teach. This sermon is really for everyone. And I've tried to imagine what it would be to be a non-Christian who is searching. And I've said it before already in this series, but let me bring it up again. One internet search punched Christianity. I got 103 million sites. I wanted to know what Christianity was all about from the internet. I'd be overwhelmed. You know, one site, however, interested me. It was called The Christian Religion, All Points of View. And as I've said before, it gave you all these categories: history, beliefs, creeds, practices, Christian holy days, trends, sacred relics. Wow, I thought, you know, if I were seeking by now, I wouldn't even know where to begin with all of this. But the confusion, of course, doesn't end at the internet, does it? Think of all the different Christian denominations. And if you're seeking and looking for a church, which brand do you try? And some time ago, a woman told me of her journey to the Christian faith. And after, you know, through a miraculous event, she heard God speaking to her. She went to what was then still existent, a Christian bookstore, to buy a Bible. And there were so many different Bibles. She was immediately confused, even in getting just a Bible. There were versions. There were study Bibles, personal application Bibles. I mean, where was she supposed to begin? Well, that isn't new. You know, the first century Roman world had hundreds of thousands of different religions, and even in the Christian church, factions had begun, especially those factions that existed in relationship to Christianity and the Old Testament law. There were a group of people, we call them Judaizers, that is, those that believed that Christians were required to observe the Old Testament law in all of its details, and then there were those who didn't believe that. Have you been circumcised? They asked the Gentile men. And if not, then they said you shouldn't be saved. You know, sounds like, you know, the beginning of a new denomination. And others said, well, that's all nonsense. You're free from the law. So what is the saving message of Jesus, really? And exactly which group are you going to believe? And then very early on, there was another type of Christian, and they were people who were basically lawless in every way. Today we call them antinomianists. They said all you need to do is believe in Jesus, and then you could live any old way you want to. Or read 1 Thessalonians. There were those who said that Jesus had already returned a second time. Or in 1 Corinthians, there were those who said there was no such thing as the resurrection of the dead. Sounds confusing, doesn't it? In other words, there were divisions in the Christian faith very close to the very beginning of the church. So if you wanted to know what Christianity was all about way back then, well, here's what you would have to decide. Who are you going to believe? Are there voices of authority? Or is it just simply a free-for-all in which everyone's opinion is good as the next? And Paul knows this. He's never been to Rome, and so this introduction is vital. This is the longest introduction of any of his books, and this introduction is intended to establish his credibility because, just like us, the Roman Christians wanted to know whom to believe. And so here's how Paul answers the question. You'll want to, as a way of beginning, only trust those completely devoted to Jesus. Notice how Paul begins. Paul, he says, a servant of Christ Jesus. Now, this is language the Romans would have understood, because somewhere around one-third of all people who lived in the Roman Empire were slaves. And no doubt many in the church in Rome were, in fact, servants or slaves. We know it's true of the church in Corinth, for example, because there in 1 Corinthians 1:26, Paul reminds those believers that not many of them were wise according to worldly standards, and not many were powerful, and not many of them were of noble birth. So the likelihood here is that a great many of the people that populated that church were slaves. So converted slaves made up a great hunk of the New Testament church. So much so that secular writers at that time often mocked the uneducated lower classes to whom the Christian faith appealed to. So when Paul begins his letter calling himself a servant, all who heard the letter knew exactly what he was referring to. Now, we don't have that same kind of connection with slaves or servants that Paul and his listeners had. So let's ask ourselves, what is a slave? I think Jesus, in one of his parables, help us to understand it very well. He said it in Luke 17, verses 7 to 9.
He said, will any one of you who has a servant plowing or keeping

0: sheep say to him when he has come in from the field, 'Come at once and sit down at table'? Will he not rather say to him, 'Prepare supper for me, and dress properly, and serve me while I eat and drink, and afterward you will eat and drink'? Does he thank the servant because he did what was commanded?" And when Jesus said that, no doubt everyone laughed. In other words, a servant is not about caring for his or her own needs, but rather setting aside what he wants and serving the needs of his master. I had a friend who was once a security officer for a very famous family when they visited America. He told me that when the family says in one evening, "We want to go from Los Angeles and we want to visit the Smithsonian Institute in Washington, D.C. the next day," all the servants are scrambling. They get meals together and they get flight plans and motels and security arrangements and they pack the clothes. They're working all night long while that, you know, family is just sleeping. And in the morning, the family gets up, they're rested and refreshed, and they take for granted that the servants did everything according to their desires. That is what servants do. And Paul says, yeah, that's a description of my life with Christ.
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0: Paul is a servant of Jesus Christ. And I think what Paul is saying in his first words in Romans is, I'm not telling you the gospel because, you know, it's a great way to make a living, or I have some kind of an advantage by doing it, or I'm trying to establish a following for myself. He's telling it because he's a servant. He's doing what his master demands. And by the way, do you know how rare that is? Someone who lives his or her life entirely for Jesus, not for self-promotion, not to achieve status or riches or anything they can gain in the process, but they're fully devoted to do the master's business. Finding that kind of a person is rare indeed. But I think we can make the case, by the way Paul lived his life, that's precisely who he was. I think we could also make the case that contemporary critics of Paul, with all their bluster and their ivory tower condescension, these are self-promoting scholars. They're interested in making a reputation for themselves and selling their next book. And they're far more interested in their reputation than they are in the reputation of Jesus. And Paul serves as the contrast to that. He's demonstrably willing to abandon himself so that Christ would be made much of. He's a rare individual indeed. I remember reading about the atheist philosopher David Hume, who would regularly go and see the English preacher George Whitefield preach. Hume was asked why he went. Did he now believe? And Hume said, no, but it's awfully impressive to see a man who does. That's a very powerful statement. And we've said that Paul was a unique man to talk about Jesus because he has set aside his personal wants in order to make Christ known. And secondly, Paul says, I can be trusted because he says he was personally sent directly from God. Look again at verse 1. Paul, a servant of Christ Jesus, called to be an apostle. So what does that mean? Now look, everyone has an opinion. Everyone has his or her own point of view. And there are so many different approaches to spirituality, to religion, even different approaches to the gospel. But says Paul, I am called to be an apostle. Not I have chosen this as a good career. I saw an opening, you know, at a web page and I thought I'd send in my resume. No, Christ called me, and that was his story. Paul was not a man who had any interest in Jesus prior to his conversion. In fact, he had hated Jesus. He was a proud member of the Pharisees, a sect of Judaism.

Judaism that was the enemy of Christ. He gave his approval when the first Christian martyr in history was stoned to death in Jerusalem. He was given a job description. He's supposed to go and round up Christians in Syria and put them into prison. And furthermore, he himself testified that he had no conscience problems about doing that. He felt God was pleased with him as he arrested people. But one day on the road to Damascus, Jesus himself appeared to Paul and turned his life upside down. Yeah, he was converted. But there was more. Jesus actually called him to be his apostle. And according to Paul's own testimony in Galatians, he met with no other apostle for years. He went away to Arabia and then to Damascus, where the risen Christ met with him and revealed the gospel that he now preached. In other words, Paul didn't get this gospel from any human being or by reading a book. He got it from the mouth of Jesus himself. And that's why he could call himself an apostle. The apostles were men who were personally trained by Jesus. In 1 Corinthians 9, verse 1, Paul writes, "Am I not an apostle? Have I not seen Jesus our Lord?" You know, the way some people tell the story of Paul, you know, he's feeling guilty about, you know, treating the church so badly, and the guilt finally led him to defend the church that he had once persecuted and he was trying to make amends. But Paul always denied that. He had no inner sense of guilt in his own life. He was proud of his former way of life. He thought he was pleasing God by dragging Christians off to prison. But one day, Jesus stood in his path and blinded him and spoke to him and gave him a lifelong mission and commission. Paul never had the sense that his apostolic duty was his own choosing. No, no, God had chosen him. Listen to what he says in Galatians 1, verse 1. "Paul, an apostle, not from men nor through man, but through Jesus Christ and God the Father." Or listen to 1 Timothy 1, verse 1. "Paul, an apostle of Christ Jesus, by the command of God, our Savior, and of Christ Jesus, our hope." This is so important because we live in a world with so many opinions. One person believes this, the next that. Books, books, books that go on forever.

0: office, something that was unique to the first century church. But let me give you a summary briefly. First of all, Jesus himself explained what he was up to, Mark 3:13-15. And he went up on a mountain and called to him those whom he desired, and they came to him. And he appointed 12, whom he also named apostles, so they might be with him, that he might send them out to preach and have authority to cast out demons. He appointed the 12, and then he names them there. And from that text, we see five marks of an apostle. First, they were directly appointed by Jesus. Secondly, they personally witnessed Jesus in action. Third, they were called to be with him and to be directly trained by him. Fourth, they were given unique authority to preach and drive out demons. And fifth, I mean, he mentions the number of them. We're not looking for more resumes to be given out after that. In short, these apostles would be supernaturally given the power to accurately remember everything that Jesus did and taught, and also they were given the power to explain the implications of everything that Jesus taught. So rightly understood, the New Testament is an apostolic book. It contains everything. Every last word is what Jesus wanted to have said. That is why we can never pit Jesus against Paul or Jesus against Peter and so forth. Paul is an apostle. And according to Ephesians, this is the foundation of the church, like any other foundation to a building. It's laid down only once. Everything else is built on that foundation. That's why you don't look for apostles today. It's a once-for-all foundation. But what does all that mean? Well, it means something very simple. It's not about personal opinion. It's not people believing they speak from the Holy Spirit, not people who have received a vision. No, rather, we should listen to the people who are apostles trained by Jesus. Galatians 1:11-12, Paul writes, "For I would have you know, brothers, that the gospel that was preached by me is not man's gospel. I did not receive it from any man, nor was I taught it, but I received it through a revelation from Jesus Christ. So whom you trust? Someone completely devoted to Jesus and not themselves, that's the first thing. Then someone who has been directly called by God and trained by Jesus himself. It's not about their personal visions. And third, we've got to trust someone who's uniquely called to explain the message of Jesus to us. Paul says in verse 1 that he was set apart for the gospel. In other words, says Paul, I have a life's purpose. I exist to preach the gospel to the Gentiles in places where the gospel has never been heard before. My reason for existence is to make that message plain. I've been called by God to help seekers and novices and those who are confused to understand. And later in 1 Corinthians 9:16, he says, for necessity, listen to this, for necessity is laid upon me. Woe to me if I do not preach the gospel. You shouldn't look at Paul and say, wow, I mean, you've made quite a sacrifice. Paul says, I never had a choice in this matter. I mean, God even threatened me. This is the one purpose of my life. So you might ask yourself, you know, as we start in the book of Romans, and I've only got to, you know, one verse, why am I spending so much time on one verse? Because you've got to know whom you can trust. You've got to prefer what you read here in the book of Romans to your personal opinions or to what you've heard someone say or the personal opinions of every other person in this world. This book trumps all of that. And hear me now, you who are my listeners, your eternity depends on you grasping that concept. I take the time on this verse because it is necessary as a precursor to understanding how important this book is. The message of what is the heart of the gospel, the foundation of what it means to be a Christian, depends on you and I settling on who has the authority to define that. Shall it be choosing the option I like, or shall it be submitting to the authority that God himself has placed over us? What is at stake is so important, our eternity depends on it. That is why in this book we have the foundation which every true follower of Jesus settles on. This is what it means to be a follower of Jesus.
1: Thanks so much, John. Let me ask you, should the words of Paul carry the same weight as the words of Jesus?
0: Wow, that's a great question. And let me say this, that Paul himself, and this is important, that Paul is not speaking for himself. He is speaking

0: for Jesus. And when we read the book of Galatians, we find out that for 3 years in Arabia, immediately after Paul's conversion, as Jesus himself called him to be an apostle, which means his spokesman, that Jesus instructed Paul. And so Paul would always say, you know, the gospel he preaches is not man's gospel, and he didn't make it up. He received it directly from a revelation from Jesus. So rightly understood, we should know that Paul is speaking on behalf of Jesus. And therefore, when we read the words of Paul, we are reading the very words that Christ inspired him to speak. And of course, that inspiration came through the Holy Spirit. So yes.
1: Thanks, John. And remember, join us again tomorrow as we continue our series, The Heart of the Gospel, right here on Back to the Bible Canada, where we teach the Bible.

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2: My buddy Ben recently announced that he and his wife would no longer vacation with us. You guys are bad news, he said. We never know what's going to happen. He had a point. Our holidays have included torrential downpours, medical emergencies, and that unforgettable morning in Hawaii when every cell phone shrieked, ballistic missile threat, inbound to Hawaii, seek immediate shelter, this is not a drill, all caps. Nothing ruins a tropical breakfast like wondering whether you have time to finish your papaya. Then came August 2026. We were reclining in well-padded lawn chairs behind my brother-in-law Laverne's home in beautiful Summerland, British Columbia. A cool stream was busy filling two ponds before winding its way through a garden ablaze with flowers. Giant cedars shaded stone pathways. Ducks and geese chattered. A peach tree beckoned. A few dozen members of Ramona's family had gathered for a reunion, with more on the way. Noticing a dark cloud behind the trees, I said, "Looks like rain. Maybe it'll clear away the smoke from those fires." Laverne stared at it. "That's not rain. It's smoke." His phone rang. Another wildfire was tearing through the forest, coming our way. We walked 100 yards for a better look. Flames seemed to lick the clouds, rising high. My phone rang. At a nearby campground, ashes were falling on our son's tent. Water bombers roared overhead. Police lights flashed. "Take only what you need," an officer ordered. "Everybody out." A state of emergency was declared. 33,000 acres were on fire, so as smoke swallowed the sky, we joined some 20,000 people fleeing the area. Many lost homes. Yet, amid the grief and confusion, the fire clarified three things. First, gratitude matters most when life gives us reason to complain. Our family was safe. Houses hold memories, but people carry them. Second, people are kinder than the evening news suggests. Faith communities housed and fed evacuees. Pilots flew straight into billowing smoke for strangers. Friends opened their homes. Others, some from as far away as the United States, invited us to stay as long as necessary. They were living Romans 12:13, "Share with the Lord's people who are in need. Practice hospitality." Third, we are stronger together than we imagine. Huntington's disease has taken many from our family. Through the years, reunions have given us room to grieve, remember, and tighten ties that hardship tried to loosen. The fire couldn't stifle this one. An hour south of Summerland, we opened photo albums, laughed, and repeated stories about courage.

0: religious pioneers who survived difficulties without air conditioning, cell phones, or any sensible hairdos at all. Back in Summerland, friends of ours were grieving the death of their grandson when the sky turned orange. Their home backed onto a hill. The ravenous fire marched down it, reached their backyard, and somehow stopped. Homes beside them and across the street were destroyed. Their house remained. Why theirs? I don't know. Were angels in on it? I can't say. Faith rarely supplies tidy answers to tragedy. Sometimes it just gives us somewhere to stand while the questions burn. They took their spared home not as proof that God loved them more, but as a reminder that he had not forgotten them, nor should they forget neighbors whose losses were unimaginable. They looked up and gave thanks. They looked around and got busy, opening their front door when they were finally able to return home, making someone else's day. I guess that's what hope does. It doesn't deny the fire. It carries the water wherever it's needed. God bless you, all our Summerland friends.
1: Dad joke, encouragement, biblical truth? What more could you want? If you're enjoying what you're hearing on Laugh Again, we encourage you to share with a friend. The vehicle of laughter and stories of shared struggles open the door for the gospel to be welcomed into heavy hearts in need of the hope of Jesus. So go ahead and share Laugh Again today. It might just leave an impact deeper than you could ever imagine. Laugh Again. Truth bringing laughter to life.
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2: Bird brain. If someone calls you one, it is not a compliment, but some researchers might say otherwise. They've found out that while the structure of human and bird brains differ, some regions are quite similar in a remarkable way.

Both human and bird brains are wired for song. And yes, bird song differs from human music, but it's melodic and rhythmic. Bird song has repetition, mood, and meaning, and brings joy to the human heart. That is remarkable. And years ago, researchers discovered songbirds are enabled to sing again each spring when their brains generate new neurons. Turns out, the human brain does something similar throughout life, and studying the brains of birds, researchers are hoping to find treatments for those with speech disorders. But praise God, one day in glory, every tongue will be loosened. As the hymn says, 1,000 tongues will sing our Redeemer's praise. Welcome to Haven Today. I'm David Wolin, sharing the great story.

0: It's all about Jesus. We're continuing in a series called Look at the Birds. There's only so much we know about what the day-to-day experience of the disciples was like, walking from place to place with Jesus, but surely every day, every moment was a learning opportunity. And they say more is caught than taught, so you have to wonder, what did the disciples catch by simply watching Jesus? His daily habits, the way he interacted with people, the way he looked at the sun, moon, and stars and all creation around him. I have a hunch that as they walked alongside Jesus, he was constantly pointing their attention to various living illustrations in the created world. A lot of these things made it into the four Gospels. Grass growing in the field, a crop ripe for harvest, vines bearing fruit, fish jumping into nets, and yes, the birds of the air. Several times Jesus points to them and says, "Look at the birds." So responding to the words of Jesus is always wise, and there is much to gain by observing the living testimony of birds to the faithfulness of the God who made them. This week we're doing that. But before we get too far along, I want you to hear the words of Revelation chapter 7. We'll be referencing this text today, and I want to be sure it is fresh on your heart. The aged Apostle John in exile sees this vision of glory in the future. He writes, "After this I looked, and behold, a great multitude that no one could number, from every nation, from all tribes and peoples and languages, standing before the throne and before the Lamb, clothed in white robes, with palm branches in their hands, and crying out with a loud voice, 'Salvation belongs to our God who sits on the throne and to the Lamb.'" Now, you might be wondering, what in the world does that majestic apex of worship, the song of the ages, what does that have to do with birds?
1: When you wake up and you listen, there are, especially in the spring, there are 25 different birds singing in your backyard, and each one is different, and they're weird. They don't sound like they would all fit together, but those 25 songs, really, if you just close your eyes and you take it in, it's one song. It's given a, we call it the dawn chorus, and it sounds different based on where you are. If you're in Chicago or you're in North Carolina or you're in South India or wherever you are, the dawn chorus is going to sound different, but it is the culmination of all of the songs, and it's the song beneath the song.
0: We will connect this living illustration to God's Word in a moment as we're joined again by pastor and birder Kevin Burrell. Now, you don't have to be a bird nerd to get something from this. I submit myself to you as Exhibit A. I am not a bird watcher, but I love the Lord and His Word. And as I started to experience the way that Kevin shared his insights from so many years of bird watching and brought that to the truth of God's Word, I was mesmerized, maybe a little bit like those disciples next to Jesus, seeing eternal truths illustrated in the way God made the world. And that's what you get in Kevin Burrell's new book, Considering Sparrows. And there's much, much more in his book than what you'll be able to hear in this series. This is just an appetizer, but I do want you to know this is a book of joy and wonder and worship, and it's our way of saying thank you for your gift of ministry support. That's how Haven stays on the air day after day. 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You can call 865-HAVEN, 865-HAVEN, or go online to haventoday.org, haventoday.org. And I can't imagine a better way to both begin and segue this program than to join our hearts together in worship, declaring this truth: creation sings the Father's song. Here's Keith and Kristen Getty.

0: This is Haven Today. I'm David Wolin, and joining us again, and I'm so glad that we're able to do multiple programs on this because there's just so much to talk about. Kevin Burrell, author of Considering Sparrows. Welcome back to Haven Today.
1: Yeah, thank you again.
0: There's this picture. It's one of my absolute favorite pictures in all of Scripture. You know, we see it in Revelation chapter 7. The way that that is described with all of the nations, tribes, and tongues gathered around the throne. Yeah. And one of the neat things about that is that we don't become homogenous in eternity. There's actually visible distinctiveness that the Apostle John sees in this vision. He can tell, you know, who came from where, because culture and things, you know, are part of that. And so, the multitude of languages and whatnot. So you were saying, like, how would this not be a cacophonous song, you know, almost like an orchestra warming up where everybody's playing something random and different, you know?
1: Yeah.
0: But there's something that God does in the midst of that. So talk us through some of your observations there.
1: Thanks. Yeah. It's fun because, you know, that epilogue came at the end when I looked back and I thought, you know, the main theme of Philippians is joy. But when you chop that up amongst 16 chapters, you kind of lose the focus of it. And I wanted to come back at the end and say, let's not miss what this is, what the main theme is and where it's going. So I'm trying to picture that Revelation 7 gathering of the saints around the throne. And like you said, the cacophony, right? Think about all the languages still being represented and distinct. It doesn't say it flattens everything out to we're just the same language. Hey, we're all going to be speaking English in heaven or whatever it is, right? And yet, when you spend time around the world and you discover the variety of language, you go, man, some of these things just don't. I can't picture them overlaying well. And then add the musical tastes, and then add the musical tastes over 3,000 or 4,000 years, right?

0: right?
1: Right.
0: Add the inflections and think about the instrumentation and even how do we tune an instrument? We think that
1: we just
0: assume everybody tunes like a violin, but there's Bantu clicks and there's Tuvan throat singers. And I mean, just, you know, even when I, we have an Indian fellowship that meets in our church. It's a Telugu speaking fellowship. And they sing some notes when they sing. I'm like, I don't really quite know what note that is. And I don't think I can hit that. It's just, it's not quite what we would call on pitch, but it is on pitch. It fits.
1: Right.
0: It fits what they're singing, right?
1: Exactly. Because Western music is separated by half steps. They have quarter steps that are in between those notes that sound off pitch to us. And yet when we listen in that context, it fits and it works. It's fascinating.
0: Right. So put all that together. This is like the greatest mashup ever.
1: Exactly.
0: But then you go, this could be a mess. Like, Lord, what does this sound like? Are we all just going to, like, are we all going to agree? I can't agree. My team can't agree on four songs on a Sunday. I mean, are we all really going to say, hey, we're going to start with, we're going to sing some Chris Tomlin first, right? Well, we don't know where we're going to land, or what century we're going to land in, but what we do know, and this is the point, God gives you a little preview of it every morning when you wake up. When you wake up and you listen, there are, especially in the spring, there are 25 different birds singing in your backyard, and each one is different, and they're weird. They don't sound like they would all fit together, but those 25 songs, really, if you just close your eyes and you take it in, it's one song. It's given we call it the dawn chorus, and it sounds different based on where you are. If you're in Chicago, or you're in North Carolina, or you're in South India, or wherever you are, the dawn chorus is going to sound different, but it is the culmination of all of the songs, and it's the song beneath the song. And that is, if we let it, maybe that is a little teaser of what it will sound like around the throne. This is what worship will sound like. There's the song underneath all the songs.
1: Sure.
0: And that's what I imagine. So I try in the morning to picture, this is what it will look like for it all to meld into something more beautiful.
1: And no mistake, it comes at the dawn, you know. I mean, that's also one of the metaphors of scripture as well. We talk about the long night and the joy, you know, I will awaken the dawn, you know, says the psalmist. Yeah. So there's something about this awareness that we are living, even though we rise up and see the literal sun each day, we're living in a time of darkness, and there is a promise that a dawn will come and there a song will awaken, you know, in our hearts that we'll sing together. With joy. And there is no mistaking it too when you hear the dawn chorus of birds. I know we're talking about anthropomorphizing here, but it's unmistakable. It's joy. It's not a dirge. Uh-huh. You know, the birds are excited that the sun's coming out.
0: That's right. You feel it, don't you? Yeah. So here's another thought. This one's not in the book, but where did we ever even learn how to sing in the first place? Right? So you think about, was it Wesley, Joy to the World? Let heaven and nature sing, right? Mm-hmm. Let heaven and nature sing. Those are the two places that the first humans would have learned how to sing. Heaven, they would have learned from the song of the angels, and nature. And yet, those are not equal. the number of times that I've heard angels sing, that's, you know, it's kind of a subset of zero, that I've actually heard the angel chorus. It happens, right? Yeah. But it's not a common... That's not really where we're going to learn what middle C is, right? Mm-hmm. But what does it look like for nature to sing? And now listen around you and you think, okay, so what sings? Whales sing, but I've never heard a whale sing except on a YouTube video. I mean, that's hard to get under the water

0: and hear that. I guess frogs sing, kind of, but birds sing.
1: They're,
0: I mean, that's
1: they're throat singers.
0: Yeah, yeah, right. There you go. So I guess I'm trying to make the case. I'm not quite sure how hard I can make the case, but when you think about what is it, how did we learn how to sing? I think we needed a bird for this, right? I mean, for yeah. us to learn. I mean, the Lord put the song in our hearts, right? And yes, the heaven sings, and I got to imagine that God gave us a little picture of that. But on the day to day, we learn how to. We That's first right. learned how to sing because God put it in the mouths of birds. So
1: yeah.
0: Anyway, don't want to make too much of that out of that right now, but I've been reading through the Psalms, and the Psalms are really the songbook of the Bible. I've been thinking about that some, just about why birds fit so well there, because maybe they went first. So
1: That's right. Well, you know, there's even scriptural reference points to make the case that music flows from the nature of God. You know, that
0: yeah,
1: both Father, right. Son, and Spirit, in a sense, sing over us.
0: There's Zephaniah.
1: There's something mm-hmm. there. So, of course, the creation is going to reflect the Creator. Kevin Burrell, I have been so delighted spending some time with you this morning, and I know that's going to be true for our listeners as well. You've drawn us into a beautiful world, maybe an aspect that our eyes have not beheld sufficiently in God's creation, but we sure did today. So thanks so much for your time with us.
0: Yeah, thanks. Enjoy the opportunity to chat with you about it. Thanks very much.
1: This is Haven Today. I'm David Wolin, and we are going to continue with Kevin Burrell as we continue in this series this week, Look at the Birds. But I did want to take this moment in the middle of the week to just pause and speak to something that actually many listeners have been calling in and asking about, wondering where we stand on this campaign that we began a couple of weeks ago called Faith and Food for Cuba. And we did want to give an update on that. We're so very encouraged, and so joining me once again to speak to that, Danny Rojas, the director of El Faro de Redención. Good to see you, Danny.
2: Hey, David. It's good to be back.
1: All right. So let's get a little bit of an update. And this is both numbers and goals and milestones reached, but also people that you've been talking with in Cuba over the last few weeks. And Danny, you've talked to them about the fact that we are going to be sending food their way, these different churches, heads of denominations. What's the response that you're hearing from them?
2: Well, I mean, they are excited that rice is coming. They are excited that food is coming. You know, a lot of these, the people that I'm talking to are leaders that are already working in that focus of feeding their neighbors, their church planting network leaders. Mm-hmm. One of them oversees 67 missions. The other one, actually, I think they've planted close to 1,000 churches. And so they have different requests, right? Mm. But yeah, already one of them said to me, hey, if you can, we could use about 10,000 pounds of rice. Mm. And we said, that's coming. And then the other one made a more bold request, and he said, "I think about 56 tons. Can you handle that?" And I laughed and I said, "We'll see what we can do." But based on what you've been telling me, David, and you're about to tell the audience, I think we're going to be able to grant that wish as well through the Lord.
1: That's right. Well, and at the start of the campaign, we shared several deep convictions about what we are doing and why. And just briefly to circle back to that, because it's been a couple of weeks and some of the people listening today may not have heard what we were doing. So Haven does have a ministry to Cuba. It's called El Faro de Redención. It's a radio program. Danny, you host it, and you yourself have this long history and lineage connected to Cuba and the churches of Cuba, and it's a wonderful story what God has been doing through this ministry and connecting and networking churches on the ground. But suffice to say, you go into Cuba several times a year, and you're training pastors and networking with churches on the ground. There's a daily preaching, radio preaching program that you do, Christ-centered preaching, and all of this is going on, and it's a normal rhythm for us to raise funds throughout the year here and there to keep that ministry going. And it's been something that our Haven Today listeners have joyfully been part of. It's kind of Haven's missions outreach. But this year is different because of the food crisis that's happening in Cuba. And it's more than food. It's energy. It's water. It's a whole host of things. But right now, food is the most dire need that everyone is expressing. And the deep conviction was, how can we go on pretending this is business as usual when it's not? And Cuba has always been a place where there's a lot of

0: felt need in all kinds of categories, but it went from need to extreme need. And so we said, we're going to have to be sending food along with the ongoing ministry of the gospel. And our conviction was rooted in scripture that for a moment like this, we can't do otherwise. And so we set out to start raising funds for food and sending it through our partners, United Servants Abroad, and 40-foot containers full of rice. And then we added on some protein supplements to that. And by supplements, I mean cans of tuna, not healthcare supplements. We're talking about canned tuna for those who need that extra nutrition. Up to this point now, we have sent 3 containers full of food. We're working on our 4th, and that's a total of over 120,000 raised for food, 120,000 raised for El Faro de Redención. We're doing these in equal amounts, and we have more capacity. And you just illustrated that, Danny. The churches are giving us numbers that they can use and distribute that are enormous numbers, and that need has not been fully met yet.
1: Yeah, they're feeding a lot of people, but you know, they're always looking for where the resource is going to come from next.
0: Yes.
1: And thankfully God has given us the opportunity to give now.
0: Yeah. This update is not only to say thank you and to just verify that we are making great progress and well over 100,000 pounds of food already sent to Cuba, but we'd like to do at least 2 more containers at least before the year end. And you may be wondering just how much it costs for a container of food to be sent into Cuba. And the answer is that it costs a little less than $40,000. Now, we know that some people can send in enough to send a whole container all by themselves, but most people are able to give a gift of, say, $30. What will that do? Well, that's enough to feed an average-sized family in Cuba for an entire month. So you see, whatever you are able to give and feel called to give, the Lord is going to be able to use that to make a significant difference in the lives of people who today aren't sure where their supply is going to come from. But of course, the Lord knows, and He may be prompting you. So thank you in advance. And remember, this is both the word of truth. We're sharing Christ in the ministry of the word through El Faro, but we're also sharing our hope in a very tangible way and showing the love of Jesus by meeting these physical needs. And they are met through the local church, which is, I think, one of the things that mattered the most to us, especially given just the nature of corruption and things that are so common in Cuba. So Danny, one last word of update, or you know, anything else that you want to share while we have the opportunity?
1: Well, I just want to say, you know, for those that are thinking about it, it's not too late. This makes a difference. It makes a difference both spiritually and helping us to stay on the air, and it makes a difference physically and emotionally. The people being fed are not the strongest people that are out there, you know, getting money and resources by hustling. It's actually the elderly. It's the ones that are given about $5 a month by the government, you know, for them to survive. It's for the ones that don't have family in Miami that sends them shipments from time to time. They're the ones that are going to get this help. These are the ones that the churches are helping, and you're making a difference by your gifts.
0: That's right. And so if you go to the Haven Today homepage, haventoday.org, you can still find that icon on the page that says Faith and Food for Cuba. And again, those gifts are designated. We are going to use them precisely as stated. Half of what's raised is going toward funding food, and the other half is what we need to fund the ministry. We're going to prioritize meeting both categories of needs in the love of Christ and trust that the Lord's going to make that provision for us. So, Danny, thank you for continuing to faithfully serve in the ministry the Lord has given you. And Haven Today listeners, El Faro supporters, thank you so much for this outpouring of compassion and generosity, and just rest assured it is already very quickly being routed to meet the needs. And Danny and I are going to be in Cuba before too long to even see that in person and participate, and we'll of course give an update as we get closer to that. So thank you very much. This is Haven Today. I'm David Wolin, and I just want to invite you to reach out and get in touch.

0: 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I'm David Wolin. Won't you come back again next time? We'll be keeping it all about Jesus. 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
0: For your walk with Jesus, I'm David Wolin with Haven Today, inviting you to anchor your day in God's Word. What are some of God's gifts in your life? Your family, your home, a faithful friend? Those are all tangible gifts from God. But one of His greatest gifts we often take for granted is that God Himself is present and accessible. Before the cross, there was a massive, thick curtain hanging in the temple, representing the separation of God's people from His holiness. But in Matthew, it says that when Jesus died, the curtain of the temple was torn in two from top to bottom, and the earth shook and the rocks were split. It was a powerful symbol showing us that now, through Jesus, the way to God is open to all who believe. Get more encouragement for your walk with Jesus at haventoday.org.
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A warm welcome to our program, Prophecy for Today, where we study biblical prophecy and its application to our daily life. It's a wonderful day to worship God. I'm William Steves. Let's pray. Dear Heavenly Father, thank you that you are a God who is good and gracious. In every storm that blows through our lives, you are faithful to support and strengthen us. Under every cloud of doubt, discouragement, and despair, I rejoice that you are faithful to support your children. It's in Jesus' name that I pray and that I thank you today. Amen.

Maranatha, friends, the Lord is coming. Luke 8:22-25. Now it came to pass on a certain day that he went into a ship with his disciples, and he said unto them, Let us go over unto the other side of the lake. And they launched forth. But as they sailed, he fell asleep. And there came down a storm of wind on the lake, and they were filled with water, and were in jeopardy. And they came to him and awoke him, saying, Master, Master, we perish. Then he arose, and rebuked the wind and the raging of the water, and they ceased, and there was a calm. And he said unto them, Where is your faith? And they, being afraid, wondered, saying one to one another, What manner of man is this? For he commandeth even the winds and the water, and they obey him. In this gospel narrative, Jesus goes down into the boat and falls asleep as his disciples sail across Galilee. He's not surprised by the storm. He's not taken off guard. Rather, he is using this as an opportunity to test the faith of his servants. And unfortunately, the apostles fail. When the test arises on them, they do not trust in the Lord. Rather, they fear for their own lives. But the Master of creation holds the storms in the palm of his hand, and with naught but a word he rebukes the storm, and it ceases. How is your faith? Can you rest amid the tempest, trusting in the strong arm of God? Or do you fear for your life while the Master allows the storm to blow around you? You are listening to Prophecy for Today. I'm William Steves. Today's letter comes from Alberta. Our listener writes, Thank you for your broadcasts. I trust that you will continue reaching many people for the cross of Christ. We are grateful to have been a blessing to you. May you continue to be strengthened by the proclamation of truth. 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

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And our United States address is the People's Gospel Hour, Post Office Box 55862, Boston, Massachusetts 02205.

0: And now, the familiar voice of Pastor Perry F. Rockwood, who is at home with the Lord.
1: Shall we pray? Father in heaven, we're just so thankful to be in the presence of the God of all creation, the God and Father of our Lord Jesus Christ. We bow before Thee today in all of our need, in all of our dependence upon Thee, and we come in that precious name of the Lord Jesus Christ. We thank Thee that Thou art the only true and living God, and Thou art a rewarder of them that diligently seek Thee. Father, today, I pray for the many who are not saved, the many who are religious but lost. Father, help them to see that God means what He says when God says that they are sinners. Oh, today, I pray that many will come and put their trust in Jesus Christ, who died for them and shed His blood to pay their sin debt. I ask it in Jesus' name. Amen. We're thinking of the coming of our Lord, and we've been thinking about the importance of loving His appearing. And we ought to love His appearing. Here are several reasons. First, because Satan's powerful and unceasing attacks upon believers will abruptly come to an end. It's going to be wonderful, isn't it? Two, because all of creation, which groans and travails as a result of the curse, shall be delivered from the bondage of corruption into the glorious liberty of the children of God, Romans 8:21. Three, because at that moment we shall be changed, 1 Corinthians 15. And we know that when He shall appear, we shall be like Him, for we shall see Him as He is, 1 John 3, verse 2. Four, because death shall then be indeed swallowed up in victory, 1 Corinthians 15. Five, because it shall be a supreme honor to our blessed Lord when the believer, his mystical body, clothed in His unveiled perfections, shall be exhibited before the whole universe. That will be the day when He shall be glorified in the saints and be admired in all them that believe, 2 Thessalonians 1:10. Six, because at that moment, all the saints in their united strength and beauty as the bride of Christ shall proceed to the marriage supper of the Lamb, Revelation 19:9, where the purpose of divine love shall be finally consummated. The Lord shall rest in His love and rejoice over her with singing. Seven, why love Christ appearing? Because we love Him. Our blessed Lord and Savior, Jesus Christ, has done so much for us. To think that He died in our stead. He who was without sin was made sin for us, that we might be made the righteousness of God in Him. And then Peter speaks here of being diligent, which means do your best. Take care. Peter uses the thought of diligence three times in his second epistle. And besides all this, giving all diligence, add to your faith virtue, and to virtue knowledge, and to knowledge temperance, and to temperance patience, and to patience godliness, and to godliness brotherly kindness, and to brotherly kindness charity. Wherefore, the rather, brethren, give diligence to make your calling and election sure, for ye do these things, ye shall never fall. Chapter 1, verse 10. Be diligent, that ye may be found of Him in peace, without spot, and blameless. Chapter 3, verse 14. Jesus told His servants, occupy till I come. Luke 19:13. This simply means to buy up the opportunities to serve God, to be busy for Him. You know, there's so much we can do for Him. Number one, I believe every one of you could make one witness a day, give out one tract a day, be a testimony to one person a day, just one a day. Get into the habit of it. It'll be such a blessing to you. And I just pray that God will help us to see that time is running out. Look at the world condition. Do you think that God's going to bless this nation the way it is passing laws in the courts and governments against the Word of God? Do you think God's going to keep this nation alive and going the way it is with a total rejection of God and the Bible and godliness and the Bible way of life? Even it's getting more difficult even to preach salvation. Salvation through grace, through the Lord Jesus Christ alone. And how wonderful it is to have this blessed hope. I believe the Lord may come at any moment. And I want to encourage you to be faithful if you're saved. And if you're not saved, I want to encourage you to come today just as you are a sinner. Separated from God. Romans 5 says you're ungodly. Romans 5 says you're without strength. Romans 5 says you're an enemy of God, and Romans 5 says you're a sinner. But Christ died for you. He was your substitute. He went to the cross. He shed his blood. And whosoever shall call upon the name of the Lord shall be saved. This broadcast is sponsored by the People's Gospel Hour, Halifax, Nova Scotia, Canada, B3J3A1. Our United States address, the People's Gospel Hour, Box 55862, Boston, Massachusetts, 02205. 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
2: This awesome God has created a plan, the purpose of your life. Some things that you and I experience in life, we don't think are very good. God allows some things to happen. We think, well, if you'd have been here, God, I wouldn't have had to put up with this, and you could have changed this. We may have those feelings. He's always on time, perfectly knowledgeable about all things and loving us through every single one of them. The first thing we have to do is to surrender control to God and His schedule and His timing. And so that's difficult for some people. They don't want to surrender control. They'd had rather try to manipulate their circumstances through life rather than allowing God, who's all-loving, all-wise, and all-knowing, give direction and guidance for your life.
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3: There's something about getting on the floor, on your knees, before an open Bible and telling God, Lord, there is not anything in me worth sharing with anybody unless you work it in my heart. And God, I wanted to make an impact. I don't want to make an impression. I want to make an impact. And God, if it's going to happen, it's going to have to be your life in me, through me, and not something that I have to give myself.
4: Preparing a sermon or Bible lesson and delivering it with impact is rooted in something very basic. 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
3: We began by talking about the place of prayer in the life and ministry of the servant of God, and we talked about the place of prayer in our personal life and our pastoral leadership, and this morning I want to talk about the place of prayer

In our proclamation of the Word of God. And I want you to turn, if you will, to Colossians chapter 4, and let's read the second, third, and fourth verses of that chapter. Verse 2 begins, Paul said, "Devote yourselves to prayer, keeping alert in it with an attitude of thanksgiving, praying at the same time for us as well, that God may open up to us a door for the Word, so that we may speak forth the mystery of Christ, for which I have also been imprisoned, in order that I may make it clear in the way I ought to speak." Now, Paul is simply saying in this passage, he says, here's my prayer request. He said, first of all, devote yourselves to prayer. That isn't just hop down, pray a little bit, and hop up and on your way, but make it a lifestyle. And he says, here are my two requests. First of all, you would pray that the doors of opportunity might be open. And secondly, you would pray that I may know how to present the truth in such a way they will hear it, understand it, and be impacted by it. So that's exactly what I want to talk about this morning, and that is this matter of the place of prayer and the proclamation of the Word of God. And I want to begin where I believe most of you are concerned, and that is praying about the opportunities to proclaim the gospel of Jesus Christ. Paul was requesting that they pray for doors of opportunity to be open. And I want to challenge you this morning. You need to begin praying now. Lord, you open your door of opportunity, not some place that somebody else thinks ought to be, but God, where you have prepared me. Now, I want to give you a little warning. The place God opens for you to preach and proclaim the Word of God will be partially determined by the degree to which you prepare yourself to preach it. You cannot afford to be lazy, slothful, and get by. You're dealing with the souls of men. You're dealing with the will of God. You're dealing with the purpose of God, the plan of God, what He had in mind for you before you were ever born. You cannot afford to be sloppy, negligent, and with the attitude of just getting by. If you're going to pray for God to open a door of opportunity for you, you need to remember something. You cannot afford to ask God to give you a great door of opportunity unless you have given yourself away to Him as best you know how in preparing to preach the gospel. And I want to give you several illustrations of personal things that happened to me in my own life, because I think they're so apropos to what we're talking about. And Paul was saying to these Colossians, he says, you pray for doors of opportunity to be opened. And so we should pray for that, and we should ask other people to pray for us. But I want to assure you of something this morning, that first of all, if God has called you, He already has your place picked out. If you will obey Him and you will trust Him, don't worry about whether you're going to have a place to preach or not. In fact, I've never been anywhere I was particularly wanted, to be honest, except the first church. And let me give you an example. When I went to Miami, the only reason the pulpit committee asked me to preach? I had a friend of mine who had been saved under the ministry up in Fruitland. He had some cabins up there, and he got his life straightened out. He harassed, literally, the pulpit committee of the First Baptist Church of Miami so badly. They finally said, okay, George, just have him come down here and preach, and let's get this over with. So I was on my way to Haiti on a mission trip, and I came back through. And so my Uncle Jack was in the congregation that morning. He was lost, and God knows I preached to him for 40 minutes trying to get him saved. And so they called me, and I went to Miami. But they told me afterwards, they said, the only reason we called you is to get him off our back. He worried us to death. So then I went to Bartow, Florida. Let me tell you again, I wasn't wanted. I'm trying to encourage you. Are you getting the message? This pulpit committee came to Bartow, Florida, to hear me preach. And so I gave the invitation, walked down, people started coming forward, and I got on my knees and prayed with this fellow to be saved. There were seven members of the pulpit committee. So they left. They said, no way will we have him. Our church wouldn't be ready for that. So they walked away that Sunday, and they said, we couldn't have him as the pastor. I'm going to tell you what God will do when He wants you where He wants you. That committee visited 52 different churches the next year. And here's what they told me. They said, we were here a year ago,

And God has had to work on us for a year to help us realize you're the kind of man we need, not necessarily what we thought we wanted. Would you come be our pastor? God isn't expecting you to be as good as someone else. He's not going to put you in a particular place because you're eloquent, because you're an intellectual, because of all these attributes you have. He's going to place you where He has chosen to put you to serve Him, no matter what the circumstances are. If you're worried about that, lay that down. Just give that to God. Forget that. And just tell God that you're giving your best in preparation. And you know at the right time, He will put you in the right place. Now, the second thing that Paul asked them to pray about was the way he preached the gospel. Listen to this. He said in verse 4, pray also in order that I may make it clear in the way I ought to speak. He says, I want you to pray not only for the place, but I want you to pray for the proclamation of the Word of God. So let's talk about that for just a moment. And I want to talk about, first of all, the priority of prayer in the preparation of the message. I believe is step number one. In preparing for a message of God, whether it is a professor who's going to teach you, or whether it is a pastor standing in the church, preparation number one is to get on your knees and to ask God to speak to your heart. Anybody can grab an outline. Anybody can grab a passage of scripture and work them out a little outline. But here's the question you have to ask yourself. Do you want to make an impression, or do you want to make an impact? And those are the two things you've got to decide. Now, I want to list a danger here for you that I don't want you to forget. For God's sake, do not forget this. Here is a critical danger in preparing a sermon. And this is why many of them have no impact, but they may be impressive. Sermon preparation, whether it is going through a book and whether it is a topic or whatever it might be, but no matter what that passage is, you have no business preaching it until it has enmeshed itself into your own thinking, until God has sifted your life and your spirit and your actions and your attitudes and your habits through that truth until it becomes a part of you. And then when you speak it, those people who are listening know you are talking about something that God is doing in your life. And is it not true that our messages ought to be the expression of what God has been doing in our life all week long? If you depend on your eloquence and your abilities and your talents and your gifts, here's what's going to happen. You're going to impress some folks, and you may get along for a while. You say, well, didn't you already say that? Right, because that is the greatest danger you have. Depending on your education, depending on your eloquence, depending on your abilities, depending on your talents, rather than depending upon God. And I plead with you in Jesus' name to prepare your sermons at least partially on your knees, literally. You say, well, now look, I can be just as spiritual sitting behind a desk. I believe that. But I want to tell you something. There's something about getting on the floor on your knees before an open Bible and telling God, Lord, there is not anything in me worth sharing with anybody unless you work it in my heart. And God, I wanted to make an impact. I don't want to make an impression. I want to make an impact. And God, if it's going to happen, it's going to have to be your life in me, through me, and not something that I have to give myself. Now, you have a choice. You can get along maybe in your denomination, and you can do rather well, but one of these days you're going to have to stand before God. Amen. And friend, your denomination and what the world has said of you won't be worth anything in the presence of Jesus Christ when reality you face. And I want to plead with you in sermon preparation, don't do it sitting down and on your feet, but get on your knees and tell God, Lord, if you don't do it, it's not going to happen. So we're talking about praying in the preparation. I want to talk about praying in the proclamation. You can write this down. Prayerless preaching is powerless preaching. You can just mark that down. Prayerless preaching is going to be powerless preaching. So let me just share something with you that I say. I make it a habit to always say this before I stand up to preach. I always say, Lord, I choose.

use death to performance and death to approval. And what that does, it cuts your pride right out from under you. And pride is devastating in the ministry. Devastating in the ministry. And some of the finest men I know, when I think about it, I could weep when I think about some of the finest men I know began to believe what folks told them. And my friend, for God's sake, don't believe what you hear about yourself. Just remember who you are. You've been made a saint by the grace of God, privileged above all men to preach the gospel of Jesus Christ. My friend, you and I have nothing to be proud about but Jesus Christ. You cannot afford to believe what people say about you. It will destroy your ministry. I believe in the proclamation of the Word of God, the degree to which a man prays and is submissive to the Lord Jesus Christ, humbles himself before God, acknowledges Him, to that degree does his life make an impact and to no other. I want you to mark this down. You cannot separate in preaching the gospel, you cannot separate purity from power. Those two go hand in hand. If there is power, there's got to be purity. Not perfection, purity of motivation, of life, of purpose. There have to be these two together. If there's going to be power, there's got to be purity. And I want to plead with you to ask God, Lord, make me so helpless that I can't do it without you. You can study all you want to, and that's absolutely essential. I get up on Monday morning and I study every day of the week. I can't wait for Sunday morning. But I'm going to tell you something. It's nothing but paper and ink unless the Spirit of God raises it up. And you see, people need to hear, they need to hear somebody preaching who's got something burning on the inside of them. Now, let me just share a little something with you here. The wisest thing you can do is to get somebody to pray for you while you're preaching. Now, I challenged our folks to fast and pray for a week. I said, now, what I want you to do is I'd been preaching a series on passages that dealt with prayer, and I came to fasting and prayer as the last one. I said, now, here's what I want us to fast and pray about. I want us to fast and pray, first of all, that God would clean up our lives so that whatever He wants to do with us, He'll be able to do it. So I didn't know exactly how they were going to respond to that. But I'm going to tell you what 1 week of fasting and praying will do. After 1 week of fasting and praying on Sunday morning, 81 people walked the aisle, some getting saved, some joining the church, some for other reasons. 81 people, one Sunday morning. Nothing else went on that week except that we fasted and prayed. It's like God said, now, see what'll happen? Now, here's the thing I'm afraid of. You're going to depend upon something else but your knees. And I'm telling you, you're going to make a mistake. And worse than that, listen, worse than that, you're going to miss God's exciting intervention in your life in the most exciting and beautiful ways. There's no way to tell what God will do with you. If you'll just remember, you've got to pray it through and not try to manipulate it and work it out. Now, I'm going to tell you something. If you've got pride in your life, you won't do it. But if your spirit is one of humility, you will. Not enough to pray before I preach while I'm preparing, during the time, and before we proclaim it. But after the proclamation, the prayer is just as important. Let me tell you why. When you finish preaching and all these folks have told you how wonderfully well you did, you need to go somewhere right quick in your study, get on your knees, and give all of that to God. You say, well, you know, God gets all the glory. Wait a minute. You need to tell Him.
You need to tell him, Lord.

0: I lay all of that before you. And I acknowledge, God, I'm absolutely helpless. Listen, there have been times when I've walked away and gone back to my study and wept and wept and wept, absolutely amazed at what God had done with something that I felt was so simple, so plain. There's a mystery in preaching you'll never be able to explain. But if you want to enjoy it all of your life, you pray while you're preparing and before you're preaching, and you be sure you pray after you've preached. Now, I'm going to tell you one good reason why. Something happens to a man when he preaches all day on Sunday. He is emotionally drained. If he puts it out with all of his heart and pours it out with all that he is, he's emotionally drained. When a man gets emotionally drained, he becomes vulnerable. And when he becomes vulnerable, he becomes dangerous. And I believe there are a lot of good men who fall in the ministry because they did not realize what was happening to them on the inside. When a man gets emotionally drained, when he's poured out his heart, God has just drained it all out of him. He needs to get on his knees and ask the Lord to renew him. And men get in trouble because they have emotional needs that don't get met. And instead of getting on their knees and asking God to renew them, to reinvigorate them, and trusting Him to provide the way God intends for men to be provided for, and women, men get in trouble. Good men get in trouble. And they begin to look for somebody else to meet some need in their life. I want to give you a warning. You better pray while you're preparing, before you proclaim it, and after you proclaim it. I want to give you four words in conclusion. Four words. I want you to jot them down. I believe that if your ministry, if your preaching and teaching the Word of God is bathed in prayer before, during, and after, people will be able to say about your preaching these four things. First of all, that it is faithful. You're going to be faithful to the Word of God. Secondly, it's going to be fruitful. People's lives are going to be changed. You're going to make an impact. Thirdly, it will be fearless. Not for approval, not for performance. And number four, there's going to be a fervency about it. A burning, something going on inside of you they cannot deny. And that is my prayer for you as a preacher of the gospel, that it might be said of your ministry, faithful, fruitful, fearless, fervent in the work of the Lord.
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10: Today's scripture reading is Galatians chapter 3, verses 10 through 14, and verses 21 through 24. For as many as are of the works of the law are under a curse, for it is written, "Cursed is everyone who does not abide by all things written in the book of the law to perform them." Now that no one is justified by the law before God is evident, for the righteous man shall live by faith. However, the law is not of faith.

0: On the contrary, he who practices them shall live by them. Christ redeemed us from the curse of the law, having become a curse for us, for it is written, "Cursed is everyone who hangs on a tree," in order that, in Christ Jesus, the blessing of Abraham might come to the Gentiles, so that we would receive the promise of the Spirit through faith. Verse 21. Is the law then contrary to the promises of God? May it never be. For if a law had been given which was able to impart life, then righteousness would indeed have been based on law. But the Scripture has shut up everyone under sin, so that the promise by faith in Christ Jesus might be given to those who believe. But before faith came, we were kept in custody under the law, being shut up to the faith which was later to be revealed. Therefore, the law has become our tutor to lead us to Christ, so that we may be justified by faith.
1: Most of us are accustomed to working for a reward. We get paid for a completed job, and there's a bonus when our effort exceeds expectation. It's understandable why so many people assume salvation depends on our actions. But thankfully, that is simply not the case. God gave commandments to reveal His standard for holiness, but no one, with the exception of Jesus, has ever obeyed them perfectly. In fact, James 2:10 points out, "Whoever keeps the whole law and yet stumbles in one point, he has become guilty of all." A single jealous thought, unkind comment, or dishonoring action is enough to fall short of God's standard. In other words, if salvation depended on our self-righteousness, nobody could be saved. Our Heavenly Father knew that our own strength was insufficient for observing all that He has commanded. Yet out of grace, the Savior bore our iniquities, died, and rose from the grave. In doing so, He conquered sin so we can be free. Jesus' death and resurrection broke the bonds of sin. That freedom is available to everyone who trusts in Him, and for those who have, it reshapes everything. In surrendering our life to Him, we find genuine liberation.
0: To read today's devotion or hear it again, stop by intouch.org and search for Daily Devotion. 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
1: When you compare yourself to someone else, are you seeing the differences accurately? Here's a moment with Charles Stanley.
2: I was going to church one Sunday morning, and the way I used to go, I saw this rather often. One or two men, shabbily dressed, unshaven, pushing a grocery cart full of bottles or cans. And here I was dressed up in my three-piece suit, clean, well-shaven, on my way to preach the gospel in what I consider was a wonderful opportunity to preach to lots of people every Sunday. And I remember the first few Sundays I saw those guys, I thought, what a waste. One Sunday, I drove up to a traffic light that doesn't normally catch me. And I stopped there, and here they came. And all of a sudden, God just did something to my heart. I thought, oh, God, there's only one reason I'm not pushing the grocery carts. Just one reason. I could be pushing the grocery carts. Beer bottles and cans. Unshaven. No family. No job. No future. Just in existence. And the only reason I'm sitting here in this fine automobile and dressed up in these clothes and going to do the one thing I love above everything else and to be able to make a difference in somebody's life. One thing, grace. God's grace, that is the only reason. My friend, you and I have nothing to be proud about but Jesus Christ.
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1: He who has the Son has the life. 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
0: Today on Insight for Living, Chuck Swindoll continues his study in the book of Mark. We're just getting started in this beautiful glimpse of Jesus. And as we look at the first chapter, Chuck draws three searching questions out of this passage. These aren't questions about the house we live in or the job we hold. They reach deeper than that. First, where does the Lord find you today? Second, what is his calling in your life? And third, how long

0: We have already come to you, our Father, in silence, and now we continue our worship with these simple words. Be to us what we can never be for ourselves, our Father. Be our peace. In a world that's chaotic, disturbing, and often disillusioning, be our peace. Be our hope. So much around us is empty. All of it is temporary. Temporal, it's passing. And as time passes, many things deteriorate. So be our hope, as well as our peace. Be our grace, Lord, in a world of demands and deadlines and unforgiving spirits and revengeful people. Be our grace, our hope, our peace, and be our vision. So easy for us to be short-sighted, preoccupied with now, or even yesterday. Be our peace and our hope, our grace and our vision. Everyone said, amen.
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0: There once lived a man who preached his first sermon when he was about 30 years of age, and he not only knew his audience, he knew them better than he knew himself. And when he preached that sermon, everyone listened. In fact, they gathered and they sat down on this slope near a body of water, and he preached what came to be known as the Sermon on the Mount. Matthew covers the story or the sermon in chapters 5, 6, and 7, which we'll not turn to, but this was the first sermon he delivered, and what a masterpiece it was. It was the beginning of a lifetime of masterpieces, though his lifetime would last only 3.5 years on this earth. But for now, our attention turns immediately, to use Mark's word, immediately we go to verse 14 of chapter 1. Just before we hear the words of the Master, we observe two things in this 14th verse. First, that John has been arrested and incarcerated. That's John the Baptizer. Last time we saw John, he was baptizing and preaching in the wilderness, and now we find John pushed away from the crowd and, in fact, taken and left in prison. John is arrested and incarcerated, but Jesus, we read in verse 14, begins his ministry in Galilee. You see the verse? After John had been taken into custody, Jesus came into Galilee preaching the gospel of God. Why would he minister early in the area of Galilee? Because it was less priest-ridden and certainly less Pharisee-dominated. More of the legalism rested in the south, in the region of Judea. Jesus was there and had been there, but his main ministry, at least as it's kick-started, if you will, takes place in Galilee. Here he is freer, much more able to minister, not so many obstacles, not so much of a hostile opposition, except from his own hometown. We'll get to that later also. Notice, if you will, in verse 14, he comes. His method is preaching the gospel of God. See the word

preaching. It's the same Greek term as in 2 Timothy 4, verse 2, where Paul exhorts younger Timothy to preach the word. The preaching of the word is to include the declaration of the gospel as well as the communication of information regarding the Christian life. In this case, Jesus isn't at a church. He is along the shore of the Sea of Galilee, but he is making an authoritative proclamation regarding what? What is his message? Look, he is preaching the gospel of God. It is a good news of peace as opposed to that which is chaotic and filled with unrest. It is a good news of hope in the midst of hopelessness and emptiness. It is good news of immortality, the life after this one in a world that's given to temporal happiness and momentary reliefs. Jesus' word regarding the gospel of God is a bold declaration, making people aware of their need for the living God. Now he gets even more specific. Mark adds with the word saying, verse 15, see, Jesus came into Galilee preaching the gospel of God and saying, and if you carry a Bible with red letters, that is those words spoken by Jesus, you immediately notice your text, the font, has turned red because these are the first recorded words of Jesus in Mark's gospel. Notice that his message has three characteristics. One, it is urgent and relevant. Two, it is transforming and personal. Three, it is free based on grace. Let's go over all three of them. First, it is relevant. We read here, the time is fulfilled and the kingdom of God is at hand. There's urgency. The kingdom is at hand. You have been waiting for Messiah. I am he, says Jesus. And he's able to stand before them personifying the message of Messiah. You've been looking for the coming of Messiah. You are looking at the one who qualifies the fulfillment of God's promises. The kingdom has come and is at hand. Second, you will notice his message is transforming and personal. Repent. Repent. What does that word mean? Listen carefully. It means to change the mind. What does that mean? A person without Christ lives in sin. Jesus is declaring, you need to repent. In other words, change your mind regarding a lifestyle and a mentality of sinfulness and turn toward the gospel, the good news of Christ. And how do I do that? I believe. Think of them as going together. Don't separate them. You haven't really believed in the Lord Jesus until you have turned from a mentality toward trusting in sinfulness and turning toward the one who can forgive you of your sin. You have not really repented, that is in full sense, you've not really turned until you've believed in the Lord Jesus. He who has the Son has the life. He who does not have the Son of God does not have the life. That's his message. Don't try to make a gift cost anything. It's free. It's free. So we've got that settled. That's his message. And now we turn to his call in the life of these men who are here fishing along the Sea of Galilee. Just for clarification, let's understand that this is not the first time these men have seen Jesus. Let's just clarify that. Hold your place here. I mentioned earlier we'd look at it. Look at John chapter 1. Turn there from Mark 1. Skip Luke. Go to John. And you will find Jesus is preaching. John is declaring, verse 36, behold the Lamb of God. Two disciples heard him speak. They followed Jesus. Verse 40, one of the two who heard John speak and followed him was Andrew, Simon Peter's brother. He found first his own brother Simon and said to him, we have found the Messiah, translated means Christ. He brought him to

Jesus. Jesus looked at him and said, "You are Simon, the son of John. You shall be called Cephas," which is translated Peter. The next day he purposed to go into Galilee, and he found Philip, and Jesus said to him, "Follow me." So understand, this in Mark 1 is not the first time these men have laid eyes on Jesus. They've heard him in and around the Galilean area. Back to Mark 1. There's a reason I mentioned that, and we will get to it right away from what Mark writes. Now, look at verse 16 of Mark 1. As he was going along by the Sea of Galilee, he saw Simon and Andrew, the brother of Simon, casting a net in the sea, for they were fishermen. Now, where were they? They were on the Sea of Galilee, up in that, most likely in that northwest corner area we just looked at on our maps, and they are casting a net into the water. Now, when you and I think of fishing, we think of a casting rod or a fly rod. But when you're a commercial fisherman, you fish with nets. In those days, there weren't powered boats, only sailing vessels. And so a little boat would go in the water, and the fishermen would carry a large net, circular in shape, with weights on the edges, and would cast the net into the water. It would fall like a parachute down to the bottom. And most often, one of the fishermen would dive in and gather the weights together at the bottom and hold this net, and the other would pull it up, and they would dump their fish in the boat, or a boat alongside to carry the fish. It was a full-on business. These men are casting their nets. They are professional fishermen. We read that here at the end of verse 16. You may not know it, but fishing was big business back then and remained so for years in Galilee. One man helps us with the story. In the first century, fishing was a thriving industry on the Sea of Galilee, which counted no fewer than 16 bustling ports on the lake and several towns on the northwest shore. So numerous were fishing boats that Josephus, who was a Jewish historian who wrote later, Josephus was able to commandeer 230 of those boats during the war in Galilee in AD 68. Nor was the catch consumed by local markets alone. It should be remembered that fish, not red meat, was the staple food of the Greco-Roman world. Fish from the Sea of Galilee were exported and prized in distant Alexandria in Egypt and Antioch in Syria. This is big business. These men knew the world of fishing. Now notice when Jesus sees them doing what they did for a living, he spoke to them. Again, if you carry a red letter edition of the Bible, you'll see red words here. Jesus said to them, "Follow me. Follow me, and I will make you become fishers of men." Let the passage say what it says. Don't put words in Jesus' mouth. He simply says, "Follow me." Understand, he's not starting a school to train preachers. He is not announcing the beginning of a seminary. He's not opening a rabbinical course of instruction. If he were, the emphasis would be on the Torah, where they to this day study the Old Testament scriptures in the Holy Land. That he's not opening a school. They are not given an entrance exam. They are not tested for their personality traits or types. They aren't asked questions about the Old Testament. They aren't encouraged to talk to their wives and family, though I have the feeling that they did. All he says is, "Follow me." This was an enormous risk, because in order to follow him, they would need to leave what was familiar, their source of income, the way they supported their family. He only made one promise after the command. Do you see it? "I will make you become fishers of men." It would be a process which is seen in the word "become." They didn't, 10 minutes after starting to follow, qualify as
fishers of men. That took time. They needed to be trained in that. They would become that over a process of it, and they would need to leave the familiar places of their life and go to what was unfamiliar. Ultimately, they would stop catching fish and they would start catching people. I think Jesus was saying this: if I can trust you to follow me, you can trust me to train you. His call always has that implication.

thing is the first word, immediately. When you talk about risk, you talk about trusting someone else. They knew when they left they weren't going to be fishing anymore. He would talk to them about fishing for people. So they're leaving the familiar, but there's got to be something similar to what they were doing, because he calls it fishing for men. They have been fishing for fish. I'll come back to that thought in a moment. Go on to the next. Look at this next couple of men. Going on a little farther, he saw James, the son of Zebedee, and John, his brother. Now, where were they? Well, they are in the boat. In their case, they're mending nets. The others were casting. These men are sitting in their boats, and they're mending their nets. What do we read? Immediately, he called them. What was their response? They left their father, Zebedee, in the boat with the hired servants, and they went away to follow him. No reluctance. If there were questions, we don't read of them. If there was hesitation, Mark doesn't tell us about it. They simply followed him. Now let me pause and interject a couple of thoughts that I think might be helpful before I apply all of this, because this is not a history lesson or a geography lesson. This is a spiritual direction for all of us. This is a message for every one of us. But let me mention a couple of things. First, Jesus knew much more than he promised. He told them they would become fishers of men, and he left it at that, but there was so much more he knew. He knew what that would include, the training process of those next 3.5 years. There would be privation, there would be pain, there would be exhaustion. There would be times of exhilaration and celebration. There would be occasions when the scene would be so dark they wouldn't know what to do, being unable to cast out demons. They've never been around the demonic realm. They'll be in the midst of that. There'll be times of confusion. There'll be times when they're under attack, misunderstood and misrepresented, and in fact, they'll be killed for their walk with Christ. They don't know any of that. Most of them became martyrs. He doesn't tell them that. All he says, remember this, you will become fishers of men. When your direction in life is turned from the mundane nets and boats and water of your life, and it's turned toward people, and God is calling you in that direction, you are in for one surprise after another. And all the things I mentioned multiplied by 10. Your world will be turned upside down as you become fishers of people. Now, the second thing I want to mention is that Jesus saw in them much more than he revealed. Jesus saw in them much more than he revealed. Let's take Simon Peter. Peter saw himself as just a fisherman. Jesus saw other things deep within him. Peter was by nature, well, let me let John Phillips describe it for us. He saw Simon. Everyone saw Simon Peter, or at least heard him. Simon was always the center of a crowd. He was always where the action was. At sports, Simon had to bat first. At play, Simon had to be the groom if they were playing weddings, and the rabbi if they were playing funerals, or better still, the corpse if there were going to be a resurrection. He saw Simon, but he saw more than that. He saw Peter, as Michelangelo saw David in a block of marble. So Jesus saw an apostle in a rugged fisherman. He saw Simon casting his net, but at the same time, he saw 3,000 souls being saved by a single sermon that Peter would deliver years ahead. He saw Peter, and he saw Gentiles being added to the church. He saw Peter, and he saw a man carrying a cross to Execution Hill, faithful unto death, even the death of the cross. He saw Peter, and he saw a name being written down in glory, engraved with an iron pen.
Never doubt it. When he calls you, he sees you not as what you are, but as what you are.

0: are to become. Trust me on this. When God first calls us into his calling and work, the people who see us today would never have believed it back then, because of the work the Lord is doing as he teaches us to become fishers of men and women. Now, the invitation of Jesus today. I have three searching questions that I want to linger on with you for the next few minutes, because this is, as I say, this is all about a spiritual lesson today as much as it is about the teaching of the passage of Scripture. Three searching questions. And I've put on your outline a place at the bottom for you to write your questions. If you don't mind doing that, this will be a good time to take out your pen and to write the questions in, because I want them to haunt you. I want them to follow you after this sermon is over and you've long since forgotten what the date is. I want you to think about these three questions. The first one is this, based on what we have just read about Peter and Andrew and James and John. Where does the Lord find you today? Where does the Lord find you today? I know where I find you. I can name the place. I can name the address. I can name the time and the date. But I don't see you like the Lord sees you, and I don't find you the way he finds you. He sees you inside and out. He knows your past as well as your future. He knows your potential, though you are probably blind to most of it. Where does the Lord find you today? Let's go to your home. Let's go to your family. Where does he find you in the environs of your home? Are things harmonious and satisfying, and are things in good shape? Or does he find that there are some things that have been dislodged, missing, perhaps corrupted through acts of omission on your part, or perhaps even deliberate acts of sinfulness? Where does he find you in your home? How about at your work? Are you truly fulfilled in the what you do for a living? Where does he find you in your work? How about in this stage of your life? Many of you are in your 30s, in your 40s. Some of you are in your 50s and 60s. Others of you younger, others older than that. Where does he find you in this stage of your life? Are you changing, or are you stuck? Are you open, or are you closed? Jesus started where these men were. He saw them just where they were, and he took them to where he had in mind for them.
1: Where does the Lord find you today? Wherever you might be, at home, at work, in this season of life, Jesus meets you right where you are. But he never leaves us there. He knows where he's taking us, and he calls us to follow. So don't be afraid to say yes. You're listening to Insight for Living. Chuck Swindoll titled today's message, Saying Yes to Christ's Call. Just 1 week ago today, we started a brand new study through the Gospel according to Mark. It's a series that's never been shared on Insight for Living until now. As you know, we make it our mission to create Bible study resources that allow you to search the Scriptures, just as Chuck did to prepare this sermon series on Mark. This study is no exception. And in fact, because of the scope of Mark's gospel, Chuck has divided this study into three volumes. His Searching the Scriptures Bible Study Workbooks for Mark come in three spiral-bound workbooks, and they're published and ready today. To purchase these volumes, either for personal or group study, call us at 1-800-663-7639. Here's some exciting news. 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
1: Isaiah chapter 12 and verses 4 and 5 read, "Give thanks to the Lord, call on His name, make known His deeds among the peoples. Make them remember that His name is exalted. Praise the Lord in song, for He has done excellent things. Let this be known throughout the earth." Tim Sturby comes to sing praise to the Lord.

The Bible has the answer. You have provided the questions, and we search the scriptures in order to find the answers from God's Word. Question number one, after receiving Jesus Christ, am I to think of myself as a sinner or a saint? Perhaps you have heard the song, I'm just a sinner saved by grace. That is exactly true, but it does not answer the question, are we to regard ourselves yet, while on this earth, as a sinner, or are we rightly to obtain and to take to ourselves what seems to be the lofty title of saint or holy one? Go to Romans chapter 1 and verse 7. The Apostle Paul, as he is beginning this unique letter of his to a church that he had not visited as of yet, he says, to all who are beloved of God in Rome, called as saints, grace to you and peace from God our Father and the Lord Jesus Christ. Paul has no hesitation to refer to these people in Rome, believers in the Lord Jesus Christ, as saints. If you go also to Philippians and the first verse, and Colossians the second verse, you find that Paul says to the saints in Christ Jesus who are in Philippi, and then he also says to the saints and faithful brethren in Christ who are at Colossae. So three times, Rome, Philippi, Colossae, and I'm sure he would have done exactly the same to others, he calls them as saints. I think that if we do not use this title, though use it carefully, we devalue and we depreciate the work of Calvary's cross and what Jesus did there. Was it indeed finished as Jesus said it was, the work of salvation? Indeed it was. Now, yet we, as Paul himself speaks in Romans about how that he struggled with sin and how that we will yet struggle with sin, yet the work is done, the victory is assured in Jesus Christ, and we rightly refer to ourselves and we rightly refer to brothers and sisters in Christ as saints of God, as holy ones. That comes about by faith, not by our efforts, our works to clean ourselves up. Paul, in chapter 1, he says in verse 17, the just, the righteous man shall live by faith, and that is our confidence. Question number two, when believers are judged by God, are we judged for what we did before and after we became a believer, a Christian? We go now to Isaiah chapter 1, verse 18, and here we are told that, come now, let us reason together, says the Lord, though your sins are as scarlet, they're as bad as they could be. They will be as white as snow, though they are red like crimson. They will be like wool. Then also Isaiah chapter 43 and verse 25, it says, I, even I, am the one who wipes out your transgressions for my own sake, the Lord declares, and I will not remember your sins. Micah chapter 7 and verse 19, actually verses 18 and 19, who is a God like you who pardons iniquity? And verse 19, yes, you will cast all their sins into the depths of the sea. And God says, no fishing allowed. But perhaps above all, I go once again, as I so frequently do, to 1 John chapter 1 and verse 9, which says, if we confess our sins, he is faithful and righteous to forgive us our sins and to cleanse us from all

all unrighteousness. Now, you might say, all right, that's before I became a believer in Christ, that Christ has dealt with my sins and they are gone, fully gone. Praise the Lord, gone. Keep reading. That indeed does deal with prior to coming to Christ. And then, as we struggle with sin and as sometimes it gets the best of us in this world, you read in chapter 2 and verses 1 and 2, I am writing these things so that you may not sin, and if anyone sins, we have an advocate with the Father, Jesus Christ the righteous. Your sins before salvation, your sins following salvation, you bring those to the cross of Christ, you bring them to the mercy seat, and those are blotted out. And so, believer, you will not be judged for those sins against you. You will be judged, and God will allot to us rewards for what we have done in His name in terms of bringing others to salvation, encouraging one another, serving Him faithfully in those various ways. But as far as judgment, I think that the questioner is really asking about the judgment for our sins. Those things are blotted out, and these verses which I have given to you, they are rich encouragement, and there are others as well. They are rich encouragement, and I encourage you to meditate and to ponder on them and to just hold them tightly to your heart whenever the devil comes and he would want to poke at you and he would want to torment you about what he would want you to believe is coming ahead. Thank you for these questions. If you have a question, send it to us and we will use it as quickly as we are able. Our mailing address, Faith to Live By, Box 426, Winnipeg, Manitoba, R3C2H6. Heidi Taves now sings Shall We Gather at the River, and that is followed by the male quartet singing Room at the Cross for You.

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It's the name of a beautiful song, and it's also the title of a brand new Faith to Live By recording of 13 gospel songs by our musicians. 13 songs of rich blessing, the title track is sung by the full gospel group, With All My Heart. 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On that same website, the 13 audio files for this set of songs, as well as many other previous recording projects, are available for free download. It is our prayer that all of these recordings will be a means of the Lord's blessing.

we continue in our studies out of Isaiah, the great prophet of the Old Testament major prophets. And we come to Isaiah chapter 11. I think that you will find these familiar words. Sometimes, often we hear them at Christmas time, but they are so applicable at any point of the year as they exalt the Lord Jesus Christ and the great work that He has done because of the greatness of His very person. We read, "Then a shoot will spring from the stem of Jesse." That was Jesus' great ancestor, the father of King David. "A shoot will spring from the stem of Jesse, and a branch from his roots will bear fruit. The Spirit of the Lord will rest on him, the Spirit of wisdom and understanding, the Spirit of counsel and strength, the Spirit of knowledge and the fear of the Lord. He will delight in the fear of the Lord, and he will not judge by what his eyes see, nor make a decision by what his ears hear. But with righteousness he will judge the poor, and decide with fairness for the afflicted of the earth. And he will strike the earth with the rod of his mouth, and with the breath of his lips he will slay the wicked. Also, righteousness will be the belt about his loins, and faithfulness the belt about his waist." It's incredible how that over 700 years prior to Jesus coming, Isaiah would see with crystal clarity, both here and elsewhere, of the person of Jesus Christ and of his splendor. And why not? The Spirit of the Lord was stirring within Isaiah. And even as in chapter 6, Isaiah had seen the Lord high and exalted, the same Lord who had opened Isaiah's eyes in a time of turbulence in the nation when their king Uzziah was laid low in death. Yet Isaiah's eyes were lifted to see great and glorious things. And Isaiah would not simply see throne room of heaven open before him, but he would in time see the future open before him, and he would see Jesus, who would come 700 plus years later to be born in Bethlehem. He would see this one born of a virgin whose character would be such as what we have read right here. Jesus, he would come from the royal line of King David. He would be the greatest offspring of Jesse. Jesse had numerous sons, you will remember, when Samuel went to anoint a new king in place of King Saul, who had turned away from the Lord. And the Lord was saying, "No longer shall Saul be my appointed one, but I will seek out a king after mine own heart." Saul went obediently to the little town of Bethlehem, and there he was directed to the house of Jesse, and Jesse's sons, one after another, were brought before him. But the Spirit of the Lord said to Samuel, "No, not this one, or this one, or this one," and he goes through all of them. And Samuel says to Jesse, "Are these all of your sons?" And Jesse says, "Well, they're still the youngest." You would read that essentially as the runt of the bunch. He's out tending the sheep. We didn't even think of asking him to come. And Samuel says, "We will not sit down to eat until he comes in." David does come in, and immediately the Spirit of the Lord stirs within Samuel's heart, and he says,

anoint him. He is the one. But David, as great as he was, there were flaws in his life. There were problems through the years. But yet, God had declared to David that he would never lack a man to sit upon his throne. God kept his word, not simply in a human line, but God kept his word to David in that his own descendant would be the Messiah and would reign for all eternity, King of kings and Lord of lords. And see how that the Spirit would not only stir in Old Testament prophets, but the Spirit of the Lord would so stir within Jesus' divine heart. The Spirit of the Lord will rest upon him. It will abide there. It will tabernacle, as it were. The Spirit of the Lord will rest on him, the Spirit of wisdom. Solomon was well known for his wisdom, but a greater than Solomon stood before the people there in Galilee, and when Jesus went through Samaria and into Judea, or wherever he went, he was the greater one, infinitely wise in all things. The Spirit of wisdom and understanding was resting upon him. The Spirit of counsel and strength. People came to Jesus with their toughest questions, and they received an answer. Those who came to Jesus and they thought that they could stump him, they thought that they had him tied up in a corner where he couldn't get out. Jesus, he, through the counsel, the Spirit of counsel that was dwelling within and the strength, he was able to undo. And those who thought they were the captors became the captives in their own web. We read here, the Spirit of knowledge and the fear of the Lord. Jesus was ever reverential to his heavenly Father, doing his holy bidding. He, Jesus, he would come and delight in the fear of the Lord. He didn't judge by what his eyes saw, but he made decisions in righteousness for all who came to him, never despising the meek and the lowly, those who were high and puffed up, who couldn't think high enough about themselves. Jesus would help them to a serving of humble pie at times. But here, Jesus, he was the one who would do these great things. And looking forward, he is the one who will slay the wicked with the breath of his lips. So great, so mighty. And the scripture reads that we are to come to him. We are to lay our need before him. We are to place our hope and our trust in him. And this is the mighty Savior that Isaiah declares. He from the other side in time, from us, of Jesus Christ, we on this side, we have received so much revelation and understanding. Oh, that people would grab a hold of it and that they would live in Jesus' name. Have you come to Jesus Christ? Have you come to the one in whom such wisdom and understanding and knowledge dwells?

And the one who reaches out to you, oh, how he loves you. How he would want to save you from your sins. How he would want you to know God's forgiveness for you. Come to the cross. There is room at the cross for you, but humble yourself and come and know his salvation and know it today.

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1: Hi, I'm Dr. John Neufeld, and you're listening to Back to the Bible, Canada's Bible Minute. Ephesians 4:31 says, "Let all bitterness and wrath and anger and clamor and slander be put away from you, along with all malice." Paul mentions six vices that can destroy the joy and the testimony of any Christian. Bitterness is a spirit of unforgiveness. Wrath is rage, lashing out and hurting. Anger can be expressed in feelings of resentment. Clamor is an outcry meant to get everyone's attention. Slander is a horrible weapon used to bring others down. And malice is a deep spirit of hatred. Did you notice something about all these things? They're the opposite of the Christian spirit of love and of blessing and of mercy and of grace. Every one of us must decide whether we want a spirit-directed life or a self-directed life. 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
1: Welcome to Night Watch. I'm Brother John, your host. Join me for the next couple of hours as I share with you songs of encouragement, strength for tonight, and hope for tomorrow. Here are the McCameys with A Hill Worth Dying On.

this song, sung first by Ronnie Hinson. Not only is he a great singer, but he's singing a great song with a great message. The song is called Touch Him.

I want you to hear the last part of that song one more time. If you are the one that needs to reach out and touch Him, let Him do that while you listen to this song. You can reach out tonight if you want to and touch Him. 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

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Here's Canada's Kingsmen Quartet, So Much Mercy.

yesterday and today, yes, and forever. And that is Hebrews 13:8. You know, change is all around us. And when I was growing up, calculators were the new thing on the market, and we oohed and aahed about how amazing they were. Around the same time, computers were getting a lot of attention, but back then they took up an entire room. Now millions of us have one in our very own home, and they work faster and have the ability to do more as each day passes. We do like change on occasion, especially when we're the ones making the change.

0: Now, millions of us have one in our very own home, and they work faster and have the ability to do more as each day passes. We do like change on occasion, especially when we're the ones making the change, like a new haircut or a new dress, and even sometimes a new last name after the I do's have been said. But for a lot of us, change can be scary. Losing a loved one after having them in your life forever, or a spouse telling you that they no longer love you and that they're leaving, and sometimes even moving to a new house or getting a new job can be very frightening. But we can count on the one thing that never changes, and that is God. The promises He made to us since the beginning of time and that were recorded in His Word are still true today and have not changed. The knowledge that once we accept Christ as our personal Savior and that our name is written in the Book of Life, that doesn't change. His love remains unconditional, and praise God, that never changes either.
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Our time has gone in the first hour. We'll take a short break and we'll be back for hour number two right after our break. Here's Anthony Berger with a rousing rendition of the Hallelujah Chorus.

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2: Welcome back to our second half of tonight's program. I'm Brother John, your host. More great gospel songs of hope and encouragement just for you tonight. So stay with me. I'll be here to midnight.

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I'm Brother John, your host. 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
1: Preacher, I'd say it's been a while since you heard this request.

Our final song tonight was released in February of 2025, sung for us by Austin and Ethan Wisnant. It's called The Victory Side.

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If you've enjoyed our program, we'd like to hear about it. 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Until next time, I'm Brother John. Good night.

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1: Good morning. This is Kirsty Hansen back with the 5-day forecast. This morning we're looking at mainly clouds with a high of 9 and a low of 0 later on. Tomorrow and Saturday, we'll

0: Good morning. This is Kirsty Hansen back with the 5-day forecast. This morning we're looking at mainly clouds with a high of 9 and a low of 0 later on. Tomorrow and Saturday we'll see sunshine and highs around 21. Then on Sunday and Monday we can expect mainly sun with highs around 14. 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
3: Good morning. This is Kirsty Hansen back with the 5-day forecast. This morning we're looking at mainly clouds with a high of 9 and a low of 0 later on. Tomorrow and Saturday we'll see sunshine and highs around 21. Then on Sunday and Monday we can expect mainly sun with highs around 14. 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
2: Good morning. This is Kirsty Hansen back with the 5-day forecast. This morning we're looking at mainly clouds with a high of 9 and a low of 0 later on. Tomorrow and Saturday we'll see sunshine and highs around 21. Then on Sunday and Monday we can expect mainly sun with highs around 14. 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
1: Good morning. This is Kirsty Hansen back with the 5-day forecast. This morning we're looking at mainly clouds with a high of 9 and a low of 0 later on. Tomorrow and Saturday we'll see sunshine and highs around 21. Then on Sunday and Monday we can expect mainly sun with highs around 14. 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
3: Good morning. This is Kirsty Hansen back with the 5-day forecast. This morning we're looking at mainly clouds with a high of 9 and a low of 0 later on. Tomorrow and Saturday we'll see sunshine and highs around 21. Then on Sunday and Monday we can expect mainly sun with highs around 14. 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
2: Good morning. This is Kirsty Hansen back with the 5-day forecast. This morning we're looking at mainly clouds with a high of 9 and a low of 0 later on. Tomorrow and Saturday we'll see sunshine and highs around 21. Then on Sunday and Monday we can expect mainly sun with highs around 14. 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
6: Good morning. This is Kirsty Hansen back with the 5-day forecast. This morning we're looking at mainly clouds with a high of 9 and a low of 0 later on. Tomorrow and Saturday we'll see sunshine and highs around 21. Then on Sunday and Monday we can expect mainly sun with highs around 14. 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
4: Good morning. This is Kirsty Hansen back with the 5-day forecast. This morning we're looking at mainly clouds with a high of 9 and a low of 0 later on. Tomorrow and Saturday we'll see sunshine and highs around 21. Then on Sunday and Monday, we can expect mainly sun with highs around 14. 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
2: Good morning. This is Kirsty Hansen back with the 5-day forecast. This morning we're looking at mainly clouds with a high of 9 and a low of 0 later on. Tomorrow and Saturday we'll see sunshine and highs around 21. Then on Sunday and Monday we can expect mainly sun with highs around 14. 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
2: Good morning. This is Kirsty Hansen back with the 5-day forecast. This morning we're looking at mainly clouds with a high of 9 and a low of 0 later on. Tomorrow and Saturday we'll see sunshine and highs around 21. Then on Sunday and Monday we can expect mainly sun with highs around 14. 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
2: Good morning. This is Kirsty Hansen back with the 5-day forecast. This morning we're looking at mainly clouds with a high of 9 and a low of 0 later on. Tomorrow and Saturday we'll see sunshine and highs around 21. Then on Sunday and Monday we can expect mainly sun with highs around 14. 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
4: Good morning. This is Kirsty Hansen back with the 5-day forecast. This morning we're looking at mainly clouds with a high of 9 and a low of 0 later on. Tomorrow and Saturday we'll see sunshine and highs around 21. Then on Sunday and Monday we can expect mainly sun with highs around 14. 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
2: Good morning, I'm Eric Haddam. The next steps in a Swift Current drug trafficking case remain delayed as the court waits for updated bail documentation and arrangements for a Hindi interpreter. 21-year-old Ankit Ankit of Niagara Falls appeared via video on Wednesday with his lawyer Sharon Fox, who had previously requested an updated judicial interim release report for a client. The co-accused, 25-year-old Rohit Deshwal of Mississauga, also faces multiple trafficking and possession charges, but his lawyer's absence complicated proceedings and no interpreter had been booked. Judge Alan Jacobson ordered the report and interpreter arrangements to be addressed, with both men scheduled to appear back in court the afternoon of October 21st. Swift Current Mayor Al Bridle says there is still no firm commitment from Ottawa to help fund the new aquatic center following an advocacy trip with Saskatchewan representatives. The delegation asked the federal government to cover one-third of the project cost, with the city and province each expected to contribute another third. Bridle says federal officials heard their case, but stopped short of a commitment.
3: Looking to the future, I mean, they didn't say yes to our aquatic center, but they didn't say no either.
2: Bridle says the delegation is waiting for the federal budget expected this fall for more clarity on potential funding. Residents at a local RM will soon have the chance to vote on a new councillor. The RM of Saskatchewan Landing will hold an election in November to determine its new Division 2 councillor. Cody Cook and Shane Stewart have both been nominated for the position. Voting will take place at the council chambers at 101 King Street in Stewart Valley, with election day set for November 9th from 9 a.m. to 8 p.m. Saskatchewan RCMP are warning the public about a fraudulent email circulating across the province. The message falsely claims recipients are the subjects of a cybercrime investigation and threatens arrest if they do not contact investigators. The email also provides a fraudulent address for people to respond to. Police say the email is a scam. Residents are encouraged to report any suspicious emails to police or the Canadian Anti-Fraud Center. Milling and paving work is getting underway on a stretch of Memorial Drive in Swift Current. From Thursday through Monday, Memorial Drive will be restricted between Highway 4 and Saskatchewan Drive to accommodate the work. Flag persons will be on site to direct traffic through the affected area. Drivers are being asked to slow down and use caution while traveling through the construction zone. And canola prices have staged an impressive rally over the past year, and one market analyst says producers should be paying close attention to current opportunities. David Drozd, president of Winnipeg-based AgChieve Grain Corp., says strong demand fundamentals helped drive canola well beyond what many expected.
4: China wasn't buying, but they came back in January.

0: and that got the rally going. And then south of the border, they changed the mandate for biofuel so that, now they wanted to source vegetable oils in North America, which would be canola oil, be soybean oil. And they no longer wanted to buy waste cooking oil from China. Put a huge demand on our soybean oil and canola oil industry.
1: He says those demand shifts put significant support under canola oil and soybean oil markets, with canola now running in that $820 to $830 range.
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3: I'm Colin Powers with a look at sports. The Maple Creek Redmen put their undefeated record on the line this afternoon when they welcomed the Unity Warriors for a showdown between the top two teams in 2A six-man football's Conference 1. Maple Creek is 5-0 after a 50-12 win over Bigger, while Unity sits at 4-1. The Redmen won their first meeting 60-38. Redmen head coach Dale Udall says facing tough competition before the playoffs is important.
4: As a football coach, you definitely want to have play some tough games in the regular season before you get to the playoffs. We're looking forward to it. We need to be challenged, and it's going to make us grow.
3: The Redmen also have the conference's top seed to protect as they prepare for provincials. You can catch the matchup on Country 94.1's Local Sports Live with the pregame show at 3:45. Three rodeo athletes from Southwest Saskatchewan are celebrating Canadian championship titles after a successful weekend at the CFR in Edmonton. Mankota's Carly Crowe won the Ladies Barrel Racing Championship, Leader's Grady Young claimed the bull riding title, and Consul's Braden Brost captured the men's all-around championship. Crowe more than doubled her season earnings to $70,923, winning her title by more than $5,000. Young added more than $41,000 in Edmonton to finish the season with $85,765. Nearly $12,000 ahead of the runner-up. Brost finished with $71,180 in season earnings to claim the men's all-around championship by more than $20,000. In the WHL last night, Victoria picked up a 5-2 win in Lethbridge, and Portland blanked Penticton 2-0. The Swift Current Broncos host the Saskatoon Blades tomorrow night. And in the NHL, Alex Tuch scored twice as the Washington Capitals beat the Montreal Canadiens 5-4. And the Milwaukee Brewers hit three home runs off Blake Snell in a 6-2 win over the LA Dodgers to take a 3-0 stranglehold in the National League Championship Series. The Brewers can claim a spot in the World Series for the first time since 1982 with a win tonight. Game 3 of the ALCS has the Cleveland Guardians hosting the Tampa Bay Rays this afternoon. That series is tied up at a game apiece. If something's happening in your community, from breaking news to big game scores, tell us first. Call 306-773-NEWS or click Submit News on Swift Current Online.
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1: Good morning, it's Eric Adam taking a look at your 5-day weather forecast. Today, clearing this morning, wind northwest 50 kilometers an hour, gusting to 70, diminishing to 30, gusting to 50 this afternoon, with a high of 10. Tonight, clear, wind becoming south 20 kilometers an hour overnight, with a low of minus 3 and a wind chill of minus 9 overnight. For Friday, sunny, wind south 40 kilometers an hour, gusting to 60, with a high of 16. Saturday, sunny and a high of 23. Sunday, sunny and a high of 13. And to start your work week off on Monday, sunny with a high of 16. 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

Kalen to start your Thursday morning. This is Saskatchewan's Best Music. I'm Rob Kearney. Thanks for tuning in. Coming up on the program today, lunch. Lunch is the winner. The question posed yesterday on the radio and on Facebook. The midday meal, lunch or dinner? I've got results. Hey, nice day if the wind doesn't get up, huh? Oh my goodness. Extra glue on the wig today. A wicked wind from the northwest dominating the weather today. Details coming up. Well, they'll fly in formation at the Grey Cup in Calgary next month. The Canadian Forces Snowbirds are scheduled to fly their final show in their beloved CT-114 Tudor Jets at 15-wing Moose Jaw tomorrow. We're talking about that today. And we'll play some music from Elton John, Billy Joel, Tragically Hip.

0: and more. 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
7: Good morning, it's Eric Adam taking a look at your 5-day weather forecast. Today, clearing this morning, wind northwest 50 kilometers an hour, gusting to 70, diminishing to 30, gusting to 50 this afternoon, with a high of 10. Tonight, clear, wind becoming south 20 kilometers an hour overnight, with a low of minus 3 and a wind chill of minus 9 overnight. For Friday, sunny, wind south 40 kilometers an hour, gusting to 60, with a high of 16. Saturday, sunny and a high of 23. Sunday, sunny and a high of 13. And to start your work week off on Monday, sunny with a high of 16. 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

0: I love the finish here. You go, Burton. Music that makes you feel good on your AM radio. Putting the wraps on the question of the day yesterday, the midday meal, lunch or dinner, what do you call it? Well, by the time the show ended yesterday, just before 10 o'clock, we had 17 people saying lunch, 5 people saying dinner, 3 people were kind of on the fence, and a few more added their voices over the course of the day on that Rob Carney in the Morning Facebook page. So lunch, the overwhelming favorite, the midday meal, it's settled now. It's lunchtime, okay? Sharon Schoenberg, the mayor of Assiniboia, Saskatchewan, weighed in on Facebook. Definitely lunch for me. As a kid, I had a lunch kit, not a dinner kit, or a lunch bag, not a dinner bag. That just sounds silly. Agreed, Sharon. And she also said, FYI, at our house, it's supper at 5 p.m. So there's no dinner at the Schoenbergs at all. It's breakfast, lunch, and supper, okay? We had a number of people weighing in on Facebook. And via telephone, my friend Tracy.
1: It's definitely lunch, but 3 p.m. is Kaffee und Kuchenzeit, which is coffee and cake time.
0: Okay, and we should explain to our listeners, you spent some time in Germany as a kid.
1: I lived with a host family when I went to university. And every day at 3 p.m., they would cut you this giant slice of cake, and you'd have a cup of coffee.
0: Kaffee und Kuchenzeit. Did I say that right?
1: Not even close.
0: I tried. Thank you.
1: Thank you.
0: I'm going to go practice my German now.
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3: The next steps in a Swift Current drug trafficking case remain delayed as the court waits for updated bail documentation and arrangements for a Hindi interpreter. And Swift Current Mayor Al Bridle says there is still no firm commitment from Ottawa to help fund the new aquatic center following an advocacy trip with Saskatchewan representatives. These are just some of the stories that you can find on SwiftCurrentOnline.com.
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3: With a song that was one of 22 fantastic tracks on the K-Tale compilation album called Fantastic. From back in 1973, those were the days. Elton John, Crocodile Rock, Saskatchewan's best music.

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1: Good morning, I'm Eric Haddam. The case against two Ontario men charged following a major drug bust in Swift Current has been delayed after court proceedings were unable to make substantial progress on Wednesday. Ankit Ankit appeared in a video by Swift Current Provincial Court from a correctional center, while proceedings involving co-accused Rohit Deshwal were complicated by the absence of his lawyer. The men face several charges, including trafficking fentanyl and cocaine, after a search of a Robert Street East apartment in April.

0: turned up more than 800 grams of drugs. Both men will return to court on October 21st, where an updated bail report for Ankeet is expected to be presented. Swift Current Mayor Al Bridle says smaller Saskatchewan communities need a fair chance at federal infrastructure funding. Bridle joined Saskatchewan Government Relations Minister Eric Schmals and representatives from seven Saskatchewan cities for meetings in Ottawa, where they called for simpler funding applications and more flexibility for projects that are not yet shovel-ready. Bridle says the process can put smaller municipalities at a disadvantage.
1: Nations are made of people, and people live in communities, and we don't all live in Toronto and Vancouver and Calgary, Edmonton, Saskatoon, Regina. We live in smaller communities. And the only way to have true nation building in this country is to make sure that our small communities thrive.
0: He says the delegation wants Ottawa to recognize the needs of communities of all sizes when making funding decisions. Residents in the RM of Saskatchewan Landing will have an opportunity to vote early in the upcoming Division 2 election. Advance polls are scheduled from November 2nd from 9 a.m. till noon. The election will determine whether Cody Cook or Shane Stewart will fill the council seat. The RM includes Stewart Valley, with a population of about 540 residents. Saskatchewan RCMP are warning the public of a fraudulent email scam circulating the province. The email claims recipients are subject to a cybercrime investigation and threatens arrest if officers are not contacted. Anyone who receives a suspicious email is asked to contact police or the Canadian Anti-Fraud Centre. Drivers in Swift Current should prepare for traffic restrictions on Memorial Drive as milling and paving work takes place. From Thursday to Monday, the affected stretch will run from Highway 4 to Saskatchewan Drive. Flag persons will help direct traffic through the work zone. Motorists are asked to proceed carefully and watch for directions while crews are working. And canola prices have made a big turnaround in 2026. The bottom of the market was late last year at $580 a ton. Now we're in $820. The bottom of the market was late last year at $580 a ton. Now we're in that $820 to $830 range. David Drozd is the president of Winnipeg-based AgChieve Grain Corp.
2: Right now, this market is still putting in higher highs and higher lows. That within an uptrending channel, this is still a bull market rally. It's still fully entrenched in a bull market. Therefore, it can hold in here on the lower boundary and still turn up and go to a new high. This market here has impressed me.
0: He says what canola did was very impressive after a year of record production in 2025.

0: and Big Acres planted this spring. Draws took part in a Manitoba agriculture webinar last week.
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2: I'm Colin Powers with a look at sports. An undefeated regular season and major home field advantage for provincials are on the line this afternoon as the Maple Creek Redmen host the Unity Warriors in six-man football. Maple Creek enters the final week at 5-0 with Unity close behind at 4-1. The Redmen won the first meeting 60-38, but Maple Creek head coach Dale Udall expects the rematch to bring a different challenge.
3: Rematch, there's always tendencies that you pick up, so I always think the rematch is definitely more about who can make some schematic changes and adjustments, so, you know, we're looking forward to that.
2: Maple Creek can retain the number one seed even with a loss unless Unity wins by 23 points or more. The top seed hosts the provincial quarterfinals, semifinals, and final. Country 94.1's Local Sports Live will have today's game with the pregame show starting at 3:45. Southwest Saskatchewan was well represented at the Canadian Finals Rodeo with three local athletes finishing the season as Canadian Professional Rodeo Association champions. Leaders Grady Young won the bull riding title after winning the first two rounds in Edmonton. He finished the season with $85,765 in earnings, nearly $12,000 ahead of second place. Maine Coata's Carly Crowey captured the Ladies Barrel Racing Championship, winning the five-run aggregate with a combined time of 68.94 seconds. She finished the season with $70,923. Consul's Braden Brose rounded out the local champions, taking home the men's all-around title with $71,180 in season earnings. Brose competed as a heeler in team roping at the finals, partnering with Morse's Tufton McLeod. And in the WHL last night, Victoria picked up a 5-2 win in Lethbridge and Portland blanked Penticton 2-0. The Swift Current Broncos host the Saskatoon Blades tomorrow night. And in the NHL, Alex Tuch scored twice as the Washington Capitals beat the Montreal Canadiens 5-4. If something's happening in your community, from breaking news to big game scores, tell us first. 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
0: Good morning, it's Eric Adam taking a look at your five-day weather forecast. Today, clearing this morning, wind northwest 50 kilometers an hour, gusting to 70, diminishing to 30, gusting to 50 this afternoon, with a high of 10. Tonight, clear, wind becoming south 20 kilometers an hour overnight, with a low of minus 3 and a wind chill of minus 9. For Friday, sunny, wind south 40 kilometers an hour, gusting to 60, with a high of 16. Saturday, sunny and a high of 23. Sunday, sunny and a high of 13. And on Monday, sunny and a high of 16. Local news, local weather, local sports, and local radio can all be found on SwiftCurrentOnline.com.
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0: It's Saskatchewan's best music. Good morning, I'm Rob Carney. So Thanksgiving is in the books. What's to look forward to? Well, we got Halloween this year falling on a Saturday night, by the way. And then in November, we got Agribition, Canadian Western Agribition. It fires up November 23rd and continues through the 28th. And as you know, it's anchored by cattle and features a diverse array of livestock and extensive agribusiness trade show. 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And 2026 marks the 55th anniversary of this prairie tradition. Kylie Beck is Director of Livestock and Rodeo at Agribition.
1: Yeah, for sure. 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
6: Good morning, it's Eric Adam taking a look at your 5-day weather forecast. Today, clearing this morning, wind northwest 50 kilometers an hour, gusting to 70, diminishing to 30, gusting to 50 this afternoon, with a high of 10. Tonight, clear, wind becoming south 20 kilometers an hour overnight, with a low of minus 3 and a wind chill of minus 9. For Friday, sunny, wind south 40 kilometers an hour, gusting to 60, with a high of 16. Saturday, sunny and a high of 23. Sunday, sunny and a high of 13. And on Monday, sunny and a high of 16. 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

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Rob Carney, checking the lottery numbers as we do on Wednesday. We check for the Lotomax numbers. And on Thursdays, we check for the 649 numbers. Somebody in BC won the $5 million classic jackpot last night. $5 million. Somebody in Quebec matched 5 of 6 plus the bonus. That's 189 grand. No lotto luck in Saskatchewan with the 649 last night. Gold ball draw. Somebody in Ontario won $1 million. Yeah, $90 million is the Lotto Max jackpot tomorrow. You got your tickets yet? Hey, speaking of the lotto, you'll remember a couple of weeks ago, we told you about a guy in Moose Jaw by the name of Howard who won $1 million in that gold ball jackpot. Howard, I've known since we were teenagers, and he still lives in the neighborhood, right? So I bumped into him at the convenience store and congratulated him. He's all smiles, of course. Told me he bought a new truck, invested in some precious metals, and put the rest of the money away, and lost a couple of friends. And I went, oh boy. Yeah, people who know him, coming to him, asking him for money. Like, why would you do that? It's only $1 million. Like, it doesn't go far these days. So Howard said no. And

0: downtown in the weeks that followed. And he's driving a brand new vehicle, of course. And I congratulated him, said, nice wheels. And I said, how'd you decide on what vehicle to get and how'd you decide where to go? And he said, you know what? Every vehicle dealership in town called me right after the news broke that I had won the lottery, except for one. And I went to that place and got a new vehicle because they didn't bug me after they found out I won the lottery. Isn't that something, right? Proof sometimes the best sales pitch is no sales pitch at all.
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2: Swift Current Mayor Al Bridle says smaller Saskatchewan communities need a fair chance at federal infrastructure funding. And residents of the RM of Saskatchewan Landing will have an opportunity to vote early in the upcoming Division 2 election. 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
0: For JGL, Partners in Agriculture. This song is for the thousands of Saskatchewan golfers who will soon be putting the clubs away into the shed, into the basement, into the garage after another season. Don't shed a tear. Paul Carrick.

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2: Good morning, I'm Eric Haddam. The next steps in a Swift Current drug trafficking case remain delayed as the court waits for updated bail documentation and arrangements for a Hindi interpreter. 21-year-old Ankit Ankit of Niagara Falls appeared via video on Wednesday with his lawyer Sharon Fox, who had previously requested an updated judicial interim release report for a client. The co-accused, 25-year-old Rohit Deshwal of Mississauga, also faces multiple trafficking and possession charges, but his lawyer's absence complicated proceedings and no interpreter had been booked. Judge Alan Jacobson ordered the report and interpreter arrangements to be addressed, with both men scheduled to appear back in court the afternoon of October 21st. Swift Current Mayor Al Bridle says there is still no firm commitment from Ottawa to help fund the new aquatic center following an advocacy trip with Saskatchewan representatives. The delegation asked the federal government to cover one-third of the project cost, with the city and province each expected to contribute another third. Bridle says federal officials heard their case, but stopped short of a commitment.
3: Looking to the future, I mean, they didn't say yes to our aquatic center, but they didn't say no either.
2: Bridle says the delegation is waiting for the federal budget expected this fall for more clarity on potential funding. Residents at a local RM will soon have the chance to vote on a new councillor. The RM of Saskatchewan Landing will hold an election in November to determine its new Division 2 councillor. Cody Cook and Shane Stewart have both been nominated for the position. Voting will take place at the council chambers at 101 King Street in Stewart Valley, with election day set for November 9th from 9 a.m. to 8 p.m. Saskatchewan RCMP are warning the public about a fraudulent email circulating across the province. The message falsely claims recipients are the subjects of a cybercrime investigation and threatens arrest if they do not contact investigators. The email also provides a fraudulent address for people to respond to. Police say the email is a scam. Residents are encouraged to report any suspicious emails to police or the Canadian Anti-Fraud Center. Milling and paving work is getting underway on a stretch of Memorial Drive in Swift Current. From Thursday through Monday, Memorial Drive will be restricted between Highway 4 and Saskatchewan Drive to accommodate the work. Flag persons will be on site to direct traffic through the affected area. Drivers are being asked to slow down and use caution while traveling through the construction zone. And canola prices have staged an impressive rally over the past year, and one market analyst says producers should be paying close attention to current opportunities. David Drozd, president of Winnipeg-based AgChieve Grain Corp., says strong demand fundamentals helped drive canola well beyond what many expected.
4: China wasn't buying, but they came back in January, and that got the rally going. And then south of the border, they changed the mandate for biofuel, so that, you know, now they wanted to source vegetable oils in North America, which would be canola oil, be soybean oil, and they no longer wanted to buy waste cooking oil from China. Put a huge demand on our soybean oil and canola oil industry.
2: He says those demand shifts put significant support under canola oil and soybean oil markets, with canola now running in that $820 to $830 range.
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5: I'm Colin Powers with a look at sports. The Maple Creek Redmen put their undefeated record on the line this afternoon when they welcomed the Unity Warriors for a showdown between the top two teams in 2A.

0: six-man football's Conference 1. Maple Creek is 5-0 after a 50-12 win over Bigger, while Unity sits at 4-1. The Redmen won their first meeting 60-38. Redmen head coach Dale Udall says facing tough competition before the playoffs is important.
1: As a football coach, you definitely want to have play some tough games in the regular season before you get to the playoffs. We're looking forward to it. We need to be challenged, and it's going to make us grow.
0: The Redmen also have the conference's top seed to protect as they prepare for provincials. You can catch the matchup on Country 94.1's Local Sports Live with the pregame show at 3:45. Three rodeo athletes from Southwest Saskatchewan are celebrating Canadian championship titles after a successful weekend at the CFR in Edmonton. Mankota's Carly Crowey won the Ladies Barrel Racing Championship. Leaders Grady Young claimed the bull riding title. And Consul's Braden Brost captured the men's all-around championship. Crowey more than doubled her season earnings to $70,923, winning her title by more than $5,000. Young added more than $41,000 in Edmonton to finish the season with $85,765. Nearly $12,000 ahead of the runner-up. Brost finished with $71,180 in season earnings to claim the men's all-around championship by more than $20,000. In the WHL last night, Victoria picked up a 5-2 win in Lethbridge, and Portland blanked Penticton 2-0. The Swift Current Broncos host the Saskatoon Blades tomorrow night. And in the NHL, Alex Tuch scored twice as the Washington Capitals beat the Montreal Canadiens 5-4. And the Milwaukee Brewers hit three home runs off Blake Snell in a 6-2 win over the LA Dodgers to take a 3-0 stranglehold in the National League Championship Series. The Brewers can claim a spot in the World Series for the first time since 1982 with a win tonight. Game 3 of the ALCS has the Cleveland Guardians hosting the Tampa Bay Rays this afternoon. That series is tied up at a game apiece. If something's happening in your community, from breaking news to big game scores, tell us first. Call 306-773-NEWS or click Submit News on Swift Current Online.
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3: Good morning, it's Eric Adam. Take a look at your five-day weather forecast. Today, clearing this morning, wind northwest 50 kilometers an hour, gusting to 70, diminishing to 30, gusting to 50 this afternoon, with a high of 10. Tonight, clear, wind becoming south 20 kilometers an hour overnight, with a low of minus 3 and a wind chill of minus 9 overnight. For Friday, sunny, wind south 40 kilometers an hour, gusting to 60, with a high of 16. Saturday, sunny and a high of 23. Sunday, sunny and a high of 13. And to start your work week off on Monday, sunny with a high of 16. 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

0: it from Robert Palmer, Saskatchewan's best music. Hi there, I'm Rob Kearney. As you know, this show originates in Moose Jaw. That's where I am, at the flagship at 800 CHAB. And then we span out across the province to Kindersley and Rosetown and Swift Current, Estevan and Weyburn. The folks in and around Moose Jaw have been talking about the snowbirds this week. Matter of fact, they've been talking about the snowbirds for quite a while. Ever since the Liberal government came into Moose Jaw and staged a news conference at 15 Wings saying the CT-114 Tudor aircraft would be retired after this air show season. Now, they say the snowbirds will get the new aircraft and they'll be back up and running as our team in the early 2030s. So they'll be on a pause. And some are wondering if that's ever going to happen again. I mean, will the snowbirds be back? Time will tell. Well, the Royal Canadian Air Force on Facebook sharing this. This Friday, join us in saying farewell to the CT-114 Tudors. Watch the last air show on Friday, October 16th. That's tomorrow, live on their Facebook page. The live stream begins at noon in Saskatchewan. So if you go to the Royal Canadian Air Force Facebook page, you'll find the show there. Now, this show will be performed at 15 Wing Moose Jaw, but it's closed to the public. Now, people could go south of Moose Jaw and watch the show, and people will line up on grid roads and whatnot, but you can't get on the base. It's for military dignitaries and politicians and family and friends. It'll be the last full air show that the Snowbirds perform. They will fly in formation, from what I understand, at the Grey Cup, and that'll be the final flight in the Tudor next month. Check it out. I've got the link on the Royal Canadian Air Force Facebook page, on the Rob Kearney in the Morning Facebook page, as we say so long to the CT-114 Tudors.
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2: Well,

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5: Good morning, it's Eric Adam taking a look at your 5-day weather forecast. Today, clearing this morning, wind northwest 50 kilometers an hour, gusting to 70, diminishing to 30, gusting to 50 this afternoon, with a high of 10. Tonight, clear, wind becoming south 20 kilometers an hour overnight, with a low of minus 3 and a wind chill of minus 9 overnight. For Friday, sunny, wind south 40 kilometers an hour, gusting to 60, with a high of 16. Saturday, sunny and a high of 23. Sunday, sunny and a high of 13. And to start your work week off on Monday, sunny with a high of 16. 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

0: Is that what you needed?
1: Well, you're welcome then. Trooper, Saskatchewan's best music. I'm Rob Carney. So some of the experts are predicting a very tough respiratory illness season in Saskatchewan. And respiratory illness season is all winter long, right? And the provincial government, SaskHealth, letting us know that influenza and COVID-19 vaccinations are available now. They are free of charge to all of us age 6 months and older. 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

0: and nurse practitioner offices as well. I know the pharmacy I go to does deliver the vaccinations if you want them. You just got to book in and sign the paper and get an appointment. And I was actually going to do that last week, but the place was busy. So I'm eventually going to get immunized. And I'm in the minority. Not everybody gets immunized. And a lot of people have their own reasons. And don't come at me because I like to get the immunizations. But we'll have more. We'll expand on this story and what a tough season it could be coming up after 7:30.
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2: The next steps in a Swift Current drug trafficking case remain delayed as the court waits for updated bail documentation and arrangements for a Hindi interpreter. And Swift Current Mayor Al Bridle says there is still no firm commitment from Ottawa to help fund the new aquatic center following an advocacy trip with Saskatchewan representatives. These are just some of the stories that you can find on SwiftCurrentOnline.com.
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0: Brought to you by JGL, Partners in Agriculture. This is one of a number of big hits that came off the Glass Houses album released by Billy Joel in 1980. Don't ask me why. It's on Saskatchewan's Best Music.

0: 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Not a winter person? 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
1: Good morning. I'm Eric Haddam. The case against two Ontario men charged following a major drug bust in Swift Current has been delayed after court proceedings were unable to make substantial progress on Wednesday. Ankit Ankit appeared in video by Swift Current Provincial Court from a correctional center, while proceedings involving co-accused Rohit Deshwal were complicated by the absence of his lawyer. The men face several charges, including trafficking fentanyl and cocaine, after a search of a Robert Street East apartment in April turned up more than 800 grams of drugs. Both men will return to court on October 21st, where an updated bail report for Ankit is expected to be presented. Swift Current Mayor Al Bridle says smaller Saskatchewan communities need a fair chance at federal infrastructure funding. Bridle joined Saskatchewan Government Relations Minister Eric Schmals and representatives from seven Saskatchewan cities for meetings in Ottawa, where they called for simpler funding applications and more flexibility for projects that are not yet shovel-ready. Bridle says the process can put smaller municipalities at a disadvantage.
2: Nations are made of people, and people live in communities, and we don't all live in Toronto and Vancouver and Calgary, Edmonton, Saskatoon, Regina. We live in smaller communities. And the only way to have true nation building in this country is to make sure that our small communities thrive.
1: He says the delegation wants Ottawa to recognize the needs of communities of all sizes when making funding decisions. Residents in the RM of Saskatchewan Landing will have an opportunity to vote early in the upcoming Division 2 election. Advance polls are scheduled from November 2nd from 9 a.m. till noon. The election will determine whether Cody Cook or Shane Stewart will fill the council seat. The RM includes Stewart Valley, with a population of about 540 residents. Saskatchewan RCMP are warning the public of a fraudulent email scam circulating the province. The email claims recipients are subject to a cybercrime investigation and threatens arrest if officers are not contacted. Anyone who receives a suspicious email is asked to contact police or the Canadian Anti-Fraud Centre. Drivers in Swift Current should prepare for traffic restrictions on Memorial Drive as milling and paving work takes place. From Thursday to Monday, the affected stretch will run from Highway 4 to Saskatchewan Drive. Flag persons will help direct traffic through the work zone. Motorists are asked to proceed carefully and watch for directions while crews are working. And canola prices have made a big turnaround in 2026. The bottom of the market was late last year at $580 a ton. Now we're in $820. The bottom of the market was late last year at $580 a ton. Now we're in that $820 to $830 range. David Drozd is the president of Winnipeg-based AgChieve Grain Corp.
3: Right now, this market is still putting in higher highs and higher lows. That within an uptrending channel, this is still a bull market rally. It's still fully entrenched in a bull market. Therefore, it can hold in here on the lower boundary and still turn up and go to a new high. This market here has impressed me.
1: He says what canola did was very impressive after a year of record production in 2025 and big acres planted this spring. Draws took part in a Manitoba agriculture webinar last week.
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5: I'm Colin Powers with a look at sports. An undefeated regular season and major home field advantage for provincials are on the line this afternoon as the Maple Creek Redmen host the Unity Warriors in six-man football. Maple Creek enters the final week at 5-0 with Unity close behind at 4-1. The Redmen won the first meeting 60-38, but Maple Creek head coach Dale Udall expects the rematch to bring a different challenge.
6: Rematch, there's always tendencies that you pick up, so I always think the rematch is definitely more about who can make some schematic changes and adjustments, so, you know, we're looking forward to that.
5: Maple Creek can retain the number one seed, even with the loss, unless Unity wins by 23 points or more. The top seed hosts the provincial quarterfinals, semifinals, and final. Country 94.1's Local Sports Live will have today's game with the pregame show starting at 3:45. Southwest Saskatchewan was well represented at the Canadian Finals Rodeo with three local athletes finishing the season as Canadian Professional Rodeo Association champions. Leaders Grady Young won the bull riding title after winning the first two rounds in Edmonton. He finished the season with $85,765 in earnings, nearly $12,000 ahead of second place. Mankato

Florida's Carly Crowey captured the Ladies Barrel Racing Championship, winning the five-run aggregate with a combined time of 68.94 seconds. She finished the season with $70,923. Consul's Braden Brose rounded out the local champions, taking home the men's all-around title with $71,180 in season earnings. Brose competed as a heeler in team roping at the finals, partnering with Morse's Tufton McLeod. And in the WHL last night, Victoria picked up a 5-2 win in Lethbridge, and Portland blanked Penticton 2-0. The Swift Current Broncos host the Saskatoon Blades tomorrow night. And in the NHL, Alex Tuch scored twice as the Washington Capitals beat the Montreal Canadiens 5-4. If something's happening in your community, from breaking news to big game scores, tell us first. Call

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2: Good morning, it's Eric Adam taking a look at your 5-day weather forecast. Today, clearing this morning, wind northwest 50 kilometers an hour, gusting to 70, diminishing to 30, gusting to 50 this afternoon, with a high of 10. Tonight, clear, wind becoming south 20 kilometers an hour overnight, with a low of minus 3 and a wind chill of minus 9. For Friday, sunny, wind south 40 kilometers an hour, gusting to 60 with a high of 16. Saturday, sunny and a high of 23. Sunday, sunny and a high of 13. And on Monday, sunny and a high of 16. 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

0: music that makes you feel good. Eddie Rabbit, Saskatchewan's best music. If you haven't had a cold or a cough yet this fall, chances are you know someone who has. It's going around, and it happens at this time of year, right? We go from outside to inside. We go to the schools, we go to the rinks, we go to the gyms, and the virus has spread. Well, the Saskatchewan Health Authority letting us know that the vaccines are available now for COVID-19 and influenza. I'm checking the numbers here, the CRISP numbers. CRISP, an acronym for Community Respiratory Illness Surveillance Program. So from September 6th through October 3rd, there have been some positive cases, like 12 reported cases of COVID-19. And influenza is already out there, 45 positive flu tests. And over the course of the past month, we have had one influenza-related death and one person with COVID-19 who died. So it's still out there. If you so choose to be immunized, you can do it now. They're available at the doctor's offices and at the clinics and at your local area pharmacy as well. We talked to the Saskatchewan Health Authority's Dr. Hortense Tabian, medical health officer.
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9: Good morning, it's Eric Adam taking a look at your 5-day weather forecast. Today, clearing this morning, wind northwest 50 kilometers an hour, gusting to 70, diminishing to 30, gusting to 50 this afternoon, with a high of 10. Tonight, clear, wind becoming south 20 kilometers an hour overnight, with a low of minus 3 and a wind chill of minus 9. For Friday, sunny, wind south 40 kilometers an hour, gusting to 60 with a high of 16. Saturday, sunny and a high of 23. Sunday, sunny and a high of 13. And on Monday, sunny and a high of 16. 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

0: 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That's what you're here for.
1: That's what I'm here for, too.
0: Michelle Pegg, the Arrow. Hey, let's check the scoreboard. Western Hockey League action resuming tomorrow night with a number of Saskatchewan teams on the ice, including the Moose Jaw Warriors in Prince Albert to play the Raiders. Regina Pats are hosting the Medicine Hat Tigers, and the Swift Current Broncos will be back at home after their West Coast road trip. They're hosting the Saskatoon Blades tomorrow night. SJHL, we got a full slate on the way tomorrow night, including Weyburn at Estevan and LaRonge at Humboldt. You can get all the information you need at sjhl.ca. The night after, all 32 teams were on the ice going at it in the NHL. Just two games last night. One Canadian team in action, and the Montreal Canadiens. It was a good game. At least I watched the highlights this morning. Looked good. Washington beat the

0: Cavs 5-4 last evening. And Major League Baseball, are you watching this? I'm not that excited about it this year for some reason. I don't know what it is. But the defending two-time World Series champion Los Angeles Dodgers are in tough now. The Milwaukee Brewers beat them 6-2 last night, so the Brew Crew can wrap up that series with a four-game sweep tonight. The other series also resuming later today, 11 o'clock our time, Tampa Bay and Cleveland. That series tied 1-1. I kind of find myself pulling for the Brewers. They have never won a World Series. Tampa Bay's never won a World Series either, but I don't cheer for them. I'm kind of pulling for the Brewers. Dodgers are fun to watch, but they've won twice in a row, okay? They won 9 World Series titles in all. Cleveland has won 2 World Series titles when they were the Indians in 1920 and 1948, so it's been a long time there. So I think I'm pulling for the Brewers.
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2: Swift Current Mayor Al Bridle says smaller Saskatchewan communities need a fair chance at federal infrastructure funding. And

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2: Good morning. I'm Eric Haddam. The next steps in a Swift Current drug trafficking case remain delayed as the court waits for updated bail documentation and arrangements for a Hindi interpreter. 21-year-old Ankit Ankit of Niagara Falls appeared via video on Wednesday with his lawyer Sharon Fox, who had previously requested an updated judicial interim release report for a client. The co-accused, 25-year-old Rohit Deshwal of Mississauga, also faces multiple trafficking and possession charges, but his lawyer's absence complicated proceedings and no interpreter had been booked. Judge Alan Jacobson ordered the report and interpreter arrangements to be addressed, with both men scheduled to appear back in court the afternoon of October 21st. Swift Current Mayor Al Bridle says there is still no firm commitment from Ottawa to help fund the new aquatic center following an advocacy trip with Saskatchewan representatives. The delegation asked the federal government to cover one-third of the project cost, with the city and province each expected to contribute another third. Bridle says federal officials heard their case, but stopped short of a commitment.
3: Looking to the future, I mean, they didn't say yes to our aquatic center, but they didn't say no either.
2: Bridle says the delegation is waiting for the federal budget expected this fall for more clarity on potential funding. Residents at a local RM will soon have the chance to vote on a new councillor. The RM of Saskatchewan Landing will hold an election in November to determine its new Division 2 councillor. Cody Cook and Shane Stewart have both been nominated for the position. Voting will take place at the council chambers at 101 King Street in Stewart Valley, with election day set for November 9th from 9 a.m. to 8 p.m. Saskatchewan RCMP are warning the public about a fraudulent email circulating across the province. The message falsely claims recipients are the subjects of a cybercrime investigation and threatens arrest if they do not contact investigators. The email also provides a fraudulent address for people to respond to. Police say the email is a scam. Residents are encouraged to report any suspicious emails to police or the Canadian Anti-Fraud Center.

0: and they no longer wanted to buy waste cooking oil from China. Put a huge demand on our soybean oil and canola oil industry.
1: He says those demand shifts put significant support under canola oil and soybean oil markets, with canola now running in that $820 to $830 range.
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3: I'm Colin Powers with a look at sports. The Maple Creek Redmen put their undefeated record on the line this afternoon when they welcomed the Unity Warriors for a showdown between the top two teams in 2A six-man football's Conference 1. Maple Creek is 5-0 after a 50-12 win over Bigger, while Unity sits at 4-1. The Redmen won their first meeting 60-38. Redmen head coach Dale Udall says facing tough competition before the playoffs is important.
4: As a football coach, you definitely want to have play some tough games in the regular season before you get to the playoffs. We're looking forward to it. We need to be challenged, and it's going to make us grow.
3: The Redmen also have the conference's top seed to protect as they prepare for provincials. You can catch the matchup on Country 94.1's Local Sports Live with the pregame show at 3:45. Three rodeo athletes from Southwest Saskatchewan are celebrating Canadian championship titles after a successful weekend at the CFR in Edmonton. Mankota's Carly Crowey won the Ladies Barrel Racing Championship. Leaders Grady Young claimed the bull riding title. And Consul's Braden Brost captured the men's all-around championship. Crowey more than doubled her season earnings to $70,923, winning her title by more

0: kilometers an hour overnight, with a low of minus 3 and a wind chill of minus 9 overnight. For Friday, sunny, wind south 40 kilometers an hour gusting to 60 with a high of 16. Saturday, sunny and a high of 23. Sunday, sunny and a high of 13. And to start your work week off on Monday, sunny with a high of 16. 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
1: Canola prices have made a big turnaround in 2026. The bottom of the market was late last year at $580 a ton. Now we're in that $820 to $830 range. David Draws is president of Winnipeg-based AgChief Grain Corp.
2: Right now, this market is still putting in higher highs and higher lows. That, within an uptrending channel, this is still a bull market rally. It's still fully entrenched in a bull market. Therefore, it can hold in here on the lower boundary and still turn up and go to a new high. This market here has impressed me.
1: He says what canola did was very impressive after a year of record production in 2025 and big acres planted this spring. David Draws took part in a Manitoba agriculture webinar last week. For Golden West, I'm

0: Hey, Jealousy, Gin Blossoms, a classic hit on Saskatchewan's best music. I'm Rob Carney. Hey, the folks at Canadian Western Agribition getting the word out. Tickets are available now. They went on sale on Tuesday. Agribition coming up November 23rd through 28th in Regina. Anchored by cattle, of course, but there's a diverse array of livestock and an agribusiness trade show. There's agriculture, education, shopping, live entertainment, including the Maple Leaf Circuit Finals Pro Rodeo. It'll be a lot of fun. The 55th anniversary of this prairie tradition. Agribition's Director of Livestock and Rodeo, Kylie Beck.
1: Yeah, for sure.

0: Thursday morning, it's Saskatchewan's best music. I'm Rob Carney. So people in and around Moose Jaw are pretty emotional these days. The Canadian Forces Snowbirds, the CT-114 Tudors, will be retired after this air show season, which is wrapped up, essentially. Now, the Snowbirds are scheduled to fly in formation, fly past at the Grey Cup next month in Calgary. That'll be their final flight in those Tudors. But they put a wrap on the air show season every year at 15 Wing Moose Jaw with one final show for friends, family, and special guests. So it's not open to the public. However, I mean, there'll be a lot of people out south of Moose Jaw watching the show. They just can't get on the base without an invitation. It's an emotional time for the team, for the people at 15 Wing, and for the people across the country who love the Snowbirds. More coming up on my daily commentary.
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2: The next steps in a Swift Current drug trafficking case remain delayed as the court waits for updated bail documentation and arrangements for a Hindi interpreter. And Swift Current Mayor Al Bridle says there is still no firm commitment from Ottawa to help fund the new aquatic center following an advocacy trip with Saskatchewan representatives. These are just some of the stories that you can find on SwiftCurrentOnline.com.
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4: Tomorrow, over 15 wing moose jaw. A sound that's been part of Canadian life for more than half a century will echo across the prairie sky one last time. For 55 years, the Snowbirds' red and white Tudor jets have been more than airplanes. They've been Canada Day. They've been kids lying on blankets pointing skyward. They've been veterans standing a little taller. They've been communities from coast to coast stopping what they're doing to look up and say the Snowbirds are here. I still remember those great Moose Jaw air shows, the excitement, the crowds, the anticipation as the nine Tudors appeared on the horizon and somehow turned precision flying into poetry. The Tudor isn't the fastest military jet, it isn't the newest, but maybe that's why Canadians love it. Generations of mechanics kept them flying, generations of pilots trusted them with their dreams, and generations of Canadians wrapped memories around the unmistakable roar of those engines. Tomorrow's final home performance isn't just the end of the air show season, it's the closing chapter of a uniquely Canadian story. And when those Tudors make one last pass over Moose Jaw, there will be a few tears mixed in with the applause. Some airplanes are machines, but the Snowbirds Tudors became a part of who we are. I'm Rob Carney.

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1: Good morning, I'm Eric Haddam. The case against two Ontario men charged following a major drug bust in Swift Current has been delayed after court proceedings were unable to make substantial progress on Wednesday. Ankit Ankit appeared in a video by Swift Current Provincial Court from a correctional center, while proceedings involving co-accused Rohit Deshwal were complicated by the absence of his lawyer. The men faced several charges, including trafficking fentanyl and cocaine, after a search of a Robert Street East apartment in April turned up more than 800 grams of drugs. Both men will return to court on October 21st, where an updated bail report for Ankit is expected to be presented. Swift Current Mayor Al Bridle says smaller Saskatchewan communities need a fair chance at federal infrastructure funding. Bridle joined Saskatchewan Government Relations Minister Eric Schmals and representatives from seven Saskatchewan cities for meetings in Ottawa, where they called for simpler funding applications and more flexibility for projects that are not yet shovel-ready. Bridle says the process can put smaller municipalities at a disadvantage.
2: Nations are made of people, and people live in communities, and we don't all live in Toronto and Vancouver and Calgary, Edmonton, Saskatoon, Regina. We live in smaller communities. And the only way to have true nation building in this country is to make sure that our small communities thrive.
1: He says the delegation wants Ottawa to recognize the needs of communities of all sizes when making funding decisions. Residents in the RM of Saskatchewan Landing will have an opportunity to vote early in the upcoming Division 2 election. Advance polls are scheduled from November 2nd from 9 a.m. till noon. The election will determine whether Cody Cook or Shane Stewart will fill the council seat. The RM includes Stewart Valley, with a population of about 540 residents. Saskatchewan RCMP are warning the public of a fraudulent email scam circulating the province. The email claims recipients are subject to a cybercrime investigation and threatens arrest if officers are not contacted. Anyone who receives a suspicious email is asked to contact police or the Canadian Anti-Fraud Center. Drivers in Swift Current should prepare for traffic restrictions on Memorial Drive as milling and paving work takes place. From Thursday to Monday, the affected stretch will run from Highway 4 to Saskatchewan Drive. Flag persons will help direct traffic through the work zone. Motorists are asked to proceed carefully and watch for directions while crews are working. And canola prices have made a big turnaround in 2026. The bottom of the market was late last year at $580 a ton. Now we're in that $820 to $830 range. David Drozd is the president of Winnipeg-based

0: Agchieve Grain Corp.
1: Right now, this market is still putting in higher highs and higher lows. That within an uptrending channel, this is still a bull market rally. It's still fully entrenched in a bull market. Therefore, it can hold in here on the lower boundary and still turn up and go to a new high. This market here has impressed me.
0: He says what canola did was very impressive after a year of record production in 2025 and big acres planted this spring. Draws took part in a Manitoba agriculture webinar last week.
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3: I'm Colin Powers with a look at sports. An undefeated regular season and major home field advantage for provincials are on the line this afternoon as the Maple Creek Redmen host the Unity Warriors in six-man football. Maple Creek enters the final week at 5-0, with Unity close behind at 4-1. The Redmen won the first meeting 60-38, but Maple Creek head coach Dale Udall

0: who can make some schematic changes and adjustments. So, you know, we're looking forward to that.
1: Maple Creek can retain the number one seed even with a loss unless Unity wins by 23 points or more. The top seed hosts the provincial quarterfinals, semifinals, and final. Country 94.1's Local Sports Live will have today's game with the pregame show starting at 3:45. Southwest Saskatchewan was well represented at the Canadian Finals Rodeo with three local athletes finishing the season as Canadian Professional Rodeo Association champions. Leaders Grady Young won the bull riding title after winning the first two rounds in Edmonton. He finished the season with $85,765 in earnings, nearly $12,000 ahead of second place. Maine Coata's Carly Crowey captured the Ladies Barrel Racing Championship, winning the five-run aggregate with a combined time of 68.94 seconds. She finished the season with

0: LeBlanc Penticton 2-0. The Swift Current Broncos host the Saskatoon Blades tomorrow night. And in the NHL, Alex Tuck scored twice as the Washington Capitals beat the Montreal Canadiens 5-4. If something's happening in your community, from breaking news to big game scores, tell us first. Call 306-773-NEWS or click Submit News on Swift Current Online.
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2: Good morning, it's Eric Adam taking a look at your five-day weather forecast. Today, clearing this morning, wind northwest 50 kilometers an hour, gusting to 70, diminishing to 30, gusting to 50 this afternoon, with a high of 10. Tonight, clear, wind becoming south 20 kilometers an hour overnight, with a low of minus 3 and a wind chill of minus 9. For Friday, sunny, wind south 40 kilometers an hour, gusting to 60, with a high of 16. Saturday, sunny and a high of 23. Sunday, sunny and a high of 13. And on Monday, sunny and a high of 16. Local news, local weather, local sports, and local radio can all be found on SwiftCurrentOnline.com.
3: Given a choice between Kippers for breakfast and listening to him, 51% chose Rob Carney in the morning. Energized by JGL, Partners in Agriculture, on CKSW 570.

The madness, Saskatchewan's best music, that made me feel good. Actually, I got a little emotional writing that commentary at last hour and reciting it as well about the snowbirds. They've just become such a part of the fabric of life in Moose Jaw and Saskatchewan and across the country. And tomorrow will be their final full air show at home at 15 Wing with those CT-114 Tudor aircraft. Of course, the federal government put a pause on the snowbirds after this air show season, telling us they'd get new aircraft and would be back up and flying in the 2030s.

0: will tell if that happens. And I really do hope it does. So many memories flash back now. I've been to a number of air shows over the years at 15 Wing Moose Jaw. And the snowbirds fly like right over your house when you live in Moose Jaw, right? And I still remember the first time I saw an air show. I would have been 7 or 8 years old, and we were still living in Regina as a family. And one of my sisters had a boyfriend who had this wicked two-door Ford Falcon with white leather interior. It was just awesome. I enjoyed the ride in the car more than I did the air show, I think. But I remember that, and I remember seeing the snowbirds, and I remember there were over 100,000 people south of Moose Jaw for that air show back then. Good memories. And I know there are people tuned in to 800-CHAB in Moose Jaw, perhaps on some of our other radio stations across the province, who have special memories about the snowbirds. The snowbird show will be shown by the Royal Canadian Air Force via Facebook, and I've got a link to that on the Rob Carney in the Morning Facebook page. If you care to share a memory about the snowbirds, all you have to, and those Tudor jets, all you have to do is comment on that post on the Rob Carney in the Morning Facebook page today.
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6: Good morning, it's Eric Adam taking a look at your 5-day weather forecast. Today, clearing this morning, wind northwest 50 kilometers an hour, gusting to 70, diminishing to 30, gusting to 50 this afternoon, with a high of 10. Tonight, clear, wind becoming south 20 kilometers an hour overnight, with a low of minus 3 and a wind chill of minus 9. For Friday, sunny, wind south 40 kilometers an hour, gusting to 60 with a high of 16. Saturday, sunny and a high of 23. Sunday, sunny and a high of 13. And on Monday, sunny and a high of 16. 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

0: That gets your heart pumping, doesn't it? Heart, Saskatchewan's best music. You know, there's a reason why the Rough Riders are called the Saskatchewan Rough Riders. They're our team. We bleed green from border to border across this province, and the Saskatchewan Rough Riders do a great job of getting out in the community. Matter of fact, a couple of special Rough Rider visitors for Kindersley this week. We'll talk about that and more. Our Cross Saskatchewan Checkup with West Central Online coming up after 9 o'clock.
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2: Swift Current Mayor Al Bridle says smaller Saskatchewan communities need a fair chance at federal infrastructure funding. 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
2: Good morning, I'm Eric Haddam. The next steps in a Swift Current drug trafficking case remain delayed as the court waits for updated bail documentation and arrangements for a Hindi interpreter. 21-year-old Ankit Ankit of Niagara Falls appeared via video on Wednesday with his lawyer Sharon Fox, who had previously requested an updated judicial interim release report for her client. The co-accused, 25-year-old Rohit Deshwal of Mississauga, also faces multiple trafficking and possession charges, but his lawyer's absence complicated proceedings and no interpreter had been booked. Judge Alan Jacobson ordered the report and interpreter arrangements to be addressed, with both men scheduled to appear back in court the afternoon of October 21st. Swift Current Mayor Al Bridle says there is still no firm commitment from Ottawa to help fund the new aquatic center, following an advocacy trip with Saskatchewan representatives. The delegation asked the federal government to cover one-third of the project cost, with the city and province each expected to contribute another third. Bridle says federal officials heard their case, but stopped short of a commitment.
3: Looking to the future, I mean, they didn't say yes to our aquatic center, but they didn't say no either.
2: Bridle says the delegation is waiting for the federal budget expected this fall for more clarity on potential funding. Residents at a local RM will soon have the chance to vote on a new councillor. The RM of Saskatchewan Landing will hold an election in November to determine its new Division 2 councillor. Cody Cook and Shane Stewart have both been nominated for the position. Voting will take place at the council chambers at 101 King Street in Stewart Valley, with election day set for November 9th from 9 a.m. to 8 p.m. Saskatchewan RCMP are warning the public about a fraudulent email circulating across the province. The message falsely claims recipients are the subjects of a cybercrime investigation and threatens arrest if they do not contact investigators. The email also provides a fraudulent address for people to respond to. Police say the email is a scam. Residents are encouraged to report any suspicious emails to police or the Canadian Anti-Fraud Center. Milling and paving work is getting underway on a stretch of Memorial Drive in Swift Current. From Thursday through Monday, Memorial Drive will be restricted between Highway 4 and Saskatchewan Drive to accommodate the work. Flag persons will be on site to direct traffic through the affected area. Drivers are being asked to slow down and use caution while traveling through the construction zone. And canola prices have staged an impressive rally over the past year, and one market analyst says producers should be paying close attention to current opportunities. David Drozd, president of Winnipeg-based AgChieve Grain Corp., says strong demand fundamentals helped drive canola well beyond what many expected.
4: China wasn't buying, but they came back in January, and that got the rally going. And then south of the border, they changed the mandate for biofuel, so that, you know, now they wanted to source vegetable oils in North America, which would be canola oil, be soybean oil, and they no longer wanted to buy waste cooking oil from China. Put a huge demand on our soybean oil and canola oil industry.
2: He says those demand shifts put significant support under canola oil and soybean oil markets, with canola now running in that $820 to $830 range.
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6: I'm Colin Powers with a look at sports. The Maple Creek Redmen put their undefeated record on the line this afternoon when they welcomed the Unity Warriors for a showdown between the top two teams in 2A six-man football's Conference 1. Maple Creek is 5-0 after a 50-12 win over Bigger, while Unity sits at 4-1. The Redmen won their first meeting 60-38. Redmen head coach Dale Udall says facing tough competition before the playoffs is important.
7: As a football coach, you definitely want to have play some tough games in the regular season before you get to the playoffs. We're looking forward to it. We need to be challenged, and it's going to make us grow.
6: The Redmen also have the conference's top seed to protect as they prepare for provincials. 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Three rodeo athletes from Southwest Saskatchewan are celebrating Canadian championship titles after a successful weekend at the CFR in Edmonton. Mankota's Carly Crowey won the Ladies Barrel Racing Championship, Leader's Grady Young claimed the bull riding title, and Consul's Braden Brost captured the men's all-around championship. Crowey more than

0: doubled her season earnings to $70,923, winning her title by more than $5,000. Young added more than $41,000 in Edmonton to finish the season with $85,765, nearly $12,000 ahead of the runner-up. Bros finished with $71,180 in season earnings to claim the men's all-around championship by more than $20,000. In the WHL last night, Victoria picked up a 5-2 win in Lethbridge, and Portland blanked Penticton 2-0. The Swift Current Broncos host the Saskatoon Blades tomorrow night. And in the NHL, Alex Tuch scored twice as the Washington Capitals beat the Montreal Canadiens 5-4. And the Milwaukee Brewers hit three home runs off Blake Snell in a 6-2 win over the LA Dodgers to take a 3-0 stranglehold in the National League Championship Series. The Brewers can claim a spot in the World Series for the first time since 1982 with a win tonight. Game 3 of the ALCS has the Cleveland Guardians hosting the Tampa Bay Rays this afternoon. That series is tied up at a game apiece. If something's happening in your community, from breaking news to big game scores, tell us first. Call 306-773-NEWS or click Submit News on Swift Current Online.
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2: Good morning, it's Eric Adam. Take a look at your 5-day weather forecast. Today, clearing this morning, wind northwest 50 kilometers an hour, gusting to 70, diminishing to 30, gusting to 50 this afternoon, with a high of 10. Tonight, clear, wind becoming south 20 kilometers an hour overnight, with a low of minus 3 and a wind chill of minus 9 overnight. For Friday, sunny, wind south 40 kilometers an hour, gusting to 60, with a high of 16. Saturday, sunny and a high of 23. Sunday, sunny and a high of 13. And to start your work week off on Monday, sunny with a high of 16. 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
4: These are the funeral announcements for Thursday, October 15th, 2026. 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The interment will take place at White Bear Cemetery. 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Kyle Health Center Activities Donations, Box 70, Kyle, Saskatchewan, SOL1TO. 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

0: 38 special, Saskatchewan's best music. Hold on loosely. I'd suggest that these gusty northwest winds hitting Saskatchewan today, hold on tight. Just you know, some advice. Good morning. I'm Rob Kearney. It's our Cross Saskatchewan checkup, and on Thursday mornings, it's with Cooper Douglas working out of Kindersley, CFYM 1210, CJYM 1330, Rosetown, West Central Online, and it's West Central Online where I see the local angle to Purple Thursday. It's a big day across the province and in and around Kindersley.
1: Yes, so Purple Thursday, you know, that's the Royal Purple, that's a whole national organization. They have their provincial chapters. And right here in Kindersley, Darlene May is the local representative, and she is very involved with local the local Royal Purple. So she came into the station last week, was advertising the fact that they have care bags that go to survivors of intimate partner violence. That's actually what Purple Thursday is for. It's to recognize the people affected by that topic. And those care bags, they go to the West Central Crisis Center and also Prairie Sky Recovery just outside of Wilkie. Those are the two kind of local centers.

0: that we drop stuff off. But Purple Thursday, that's kind of just what supports we have going on here around West Central. I'm sure there's tons more like it across the province. And then to cap it off, on Saturday, there's going to be a walk going on at the Motherwell Reservoir here in Kindersley. That's the Purple Thursday walk, or walk in support of Purple Thursday, I should say. It's going to be on Saturday when everyone can get out, but it's a great chance, put an end to Royal Purple Week and just learn a little bit more about what the group has to offer.
1: And all the great work they do in the community. All the details at westcentralonline.com. I see the Saskatchewan Roughriders, or a couple of Saskatchewan Roughriders, made a special appearance in Kindersley this week.
0: Yes, so it's always so cool when a Rough Rider comes to town. Two of them, like you said, we had DeMarcus Fields and James Vaughters, two members of the defense. It's especially fun for me because you might know I've said it before lots on here. I'm friends with Logan Ferland on the Rough Riders, so it's pretty cool when I can just go sit down and be like, hey, mutual friends, what's going on? But outside of that, the Rough Riders, they were in town for co-op week. So big part of being a CFL player is getting out in the community, especially when you're in Saskatchewan. So don't worry, I got to tell both of those American players, just how important the team is to the province. And I'm sure they know that, just, making those stops around. And so, yeah, they were in Kindersley, just a quick stop. But they actually weren't the only co-op story we had this week, because co-op, the local fuels, the fuel location here, it was Fuel Good Day earlier this year, and the results came out for how much money was raised. And the local co-op, same day they did the check presentation as the Rough Riders were in town, big day for co-op, they managed to raise their highest total ever, $3,487, that all going toward West Central Abilities in town, local group home, and it's just a great chance to support them. So co-op, it's been a great co-op week, let's just say that.
1: Yeah, no kidding. That's awesome. All the details, including photos, at westcentralonline.com. I know we didn't visit last week because I was off, but we were celebrating Rosetown. CJYM 1330 turning 60 years old this year, and we celebrated with a kick-to-win contest and a whole lot more in Rosetown, hey?
0: Yeah, to keep a long story short, we did a kick-to-win contest in Rosetown for CJYM 1330, and the prize was a cool $1,330 in cash. Unfortunately, our competitor, Brett Coben, a contestant, I should say, he stepped up to the 40-yard line. That's a long kick, but he just couldn't get the job done. Very nervous. It's a contest. I'm sure lots of people, will enter a contest just 'cause. But when they get called for a field goal, that might be a tough one to really come through on. So, just shout out to Brett for stepping up for us. Unfortunately, he didn't make the kick, but it was a great night partnering with the Rosetown Royals football team. And then to, keep the radio station presence in Rosetown, it was also the Harvest Family Festival in the community. And Terrence and I, and my guy in the newsroom here, we went to Rosetown. We were in the parade at 11 a.m. He emceed a pumpkin pie eating competition in the afternoon. There's going to be a
1: Nice.
0: story coming out on that. I took lots of video, and let me tell you, I had a hard time not laughing behind the camera. It was just such a great week in Rosetown. Terrence was actually in Rosetown Friday and got a bunch of stories, so we've been putting those out throughout the week, so you can head online to see those. And again, it was just a great chance to celebrate Rosetown.
1: Awesome. And one more thing we should touch on, maybe a comedy night coming up this weekend.
0: Yes, so tomorrow night in Rosetown, back to the community, the comedy night's on, and we've actually been giving away tickets here on Country 104, Cheyenne Namath, our morning show host over there. So gave away one pair on Tuesday. I think we gave another pair away today. Tickets are still available, $60 at the door, and you can get supper too. So supper and laughs on a Friday night. What else is there to love, right?
1: Right on. Thanks, Cooper. We're all filled in. And for details on these stories and more, check out westcentralonline.com. Have a great weekend, man.
0: You too.
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6: Good morning, it's Eric Adam. Taking a look at your five-day weather forecast. Today, clearing this morning, wind northwest 50 kilometers an hour, gusting to 70, diminishing to 30, gusting to 50 this afternoon, with a high of 10. Tonight, clear, wind becoming south 20 kilometers an hour overnight, with a low of minus 3 and a wind chill of minus 9 overnight. For Friday, sunny, wind south 40 kilometers an hour, gusting to 60, with a high of 16. Saturday, sunny and a high of 23. Sunday, sunny and a high of 13. And to start your work week off on Monday, sunny with a high of 16. 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

0: Oh, yeah, making it work on Saskatchewan's Best Music. Hi, I'm Rob Carney. In case you missed it earlier this morning, letting you know, the vaccines have landed for COVID-19 and influenza. And as a matter of fact, well, COVID's never gone away. Okay, it's not as bad as it was during the pandemic, but it hasn't gone away. And influenza, there have already been a number of confirmed cases in Saskatchewan. And some of the experts are predicting a very tough winter when it comes to respiratory illness. Dr. Hortense Tabien with the Saskatchewan Health Authority recommending we get immunized.
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9: Good morning, it's Eric Adam taking a look at your 5-day weather forecast. Today, clearing this morning, wind northwest 50 kilometers an hour, gusting to 70, diminishing to 30, gusting to 50 this afternoon, with a high of 10. Tonight, clear, wind becoming south 20 kilometers an hour overnight, with a low of minus 3 and a wind chill of minus 9. For Friday, sunny, wind south 40 kilometers an hour, gusting to 60, with a high of 16. Saturday, sunny and a high of 23. Sunday, sunny and a high of 13. And on Monday, sunny and a high of 16. Local news, local weather, local sports, and local radio can all be found on SwiftCurrentOnline.com.
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0: Space Music, thank you for listening. Thanks to our Cooper Douglas from CFYM 1210 Kindersley for a Across Saskatchewan checkup earlier this hour. One more thing I should toss in from West Central Online. The Caleb Village Kindersley Fall Craft and Trade Fair is coming up this Saturday. Everybody's welcome. 11 to 3, you could get your Christmas shopping done early. All the details in the community events section on westcentralonline.com right now. 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
2: The next steps in a Swift Current drug trafficking case remain delayed as the court waits for updated bail documentation and arrangements for a Hindi interpreter. And Swift Current Mayor Al Bridle says there is still no firm commitment from Ottawa to help fund the new aquatic center following an advocacy trip with Saskatchewan representatives. These are just some of the stories that you can find on SwiftCurrentOnline.com.
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2: Good morning, I'm Eric Haddam. The case against two Ontario men charged following a major drug bust in Swift Current has been delayed after court proceedings were unable to make substantial progress on Wednesday. Ankit Ankit appeared in a video by Swift Current Provincial Court from a correctional center, while proceedings involving co-accused Rohit Deshwal were complicated by the absence of his lawyer. The men face several charges, including trafficking fentanyl and cocaine, after a search of a Robert Street East apartment in April turned up more than 800 grams of drugs. Both men will return to court on October 21st, where an updated bail report for Ankit is expected to be presented. Swift Current Mayor Al Bridle says smaller Saskatchewan communities need a fair chance at federal infrastructure funding. Bridle joined Saskatchewan Government Relations Minister Eric Schmals and representatives from seven Saskatchewan cities for meetings in Ottawa, where they called for simpler funding

0: Residents in the RM of Saskatchewan Landing will have an opportunity to vote early in the upcoming Division 2 election. Advance polls are scheduled for November 2nd from 9 a.m. till noon. The election will determine whether Cody Cook or Shane Stewart will fill the council seat. The RM includes Stewart Valley, with a population of about 540 residents. Saskatchewan RCMP are warning the public of a fraudulent email scam circulating the province. The email claims recipients are subject to a cybercrime investigation and threatens arrest if officers are not contacted. Anyone who receives a suspicious email is asked to contact police or the Canadian Anti-Fraud Center. Drivers in Swift Current should prepare for traffic restrictions on Memorial Drive as milling and paving work takes place. From Thursday to Monday, the affected stretch will run from Highway 4 to Saskatchewan Drive. Flag persons will help direct traffic through the work zone. Motorists are asked to proceed carefully and watch for directions while crews are working. And canola prices have made a big turnaround in 2026. The bottom of the market was late last year at $580 a ton. Now we're in that $820 to $830 range. David Drozd is the president of Winnipeg-based AgChieve Grain Corp.
1: Right now, this market is still putting in higher highs and higher lows. That, within an uptrending channel, this is still a bull market rally. It's still fully entrenched in a bull market. Therefore, it can hold in here on the lower boundary and still turn up and go to a new high. This market here has impressed me.
0: He says what canola did was very impressive after a year of record production in 2025 and big acres planted this spring. Drozd took part in a Manitoba agriculture webinar last week.
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3: I'm Colin Powers with a look at sports. An undefeated regular season and major home field advantage for provincials are on the line this afternoon as the Maple Creek Redmen host the Unity Warriors in six-man football. Maple Creek enters the final week at 5-0, with Unity close behind at 4-1. The Redmen won the first meeting 60-38, but Maple Creek head coach Dale Udall expects the rematch to bring a different challenge.
4: Rematch, there's always tendencies that you pick up, so I always think the rematch is definitely more about who can make some schematic changes and adjustments, so, you know, we're looking forward to that.
3: Maple Creek can retain the number one seed even with the loss unless Unity wins by 23 points or more. The top seed hosts the provincial quarterfinals, semifinals, and final. Country 94.1's Local Sports Live will have today's game with the pregame show starting at 3:45. Southwest Saskatchewan was well represented at the Canadian Finals Rodeo, with three local athletes finishing the season as Canadian Professional Rodeo Association champions. Leaders Grady Young won the bull riding title after winning the first two rounds in Edmonton. He finished the season with $85,765 in earnings, nearly $12,000 ahead of second place. Maine Coata's Carly Crowey captured the Ladies Barrel Racing Championship, winning the five-run aggregate with a combined time of 68.94 seconds. She finished the season with $70,923. Consul's Braden Brose rounded out the local champions, taking home the men's all-around title with $71,180 in season earnings. Brose competed as a heeler in team roping at the finals, partnering with Morse's Tufton McLeod. And in the WHL last night, Victoria picked up a 5-2 win in Lethbridge, and Portland blanked Penticton 2-0. The Swift Current Broncos host the Saskatoon Blades tomorrow night. And in the NHL, Alex Tuch scored twice as the Washington Capitals beat the Montreal Canadiens 5-4. If something's happening in your community, from breaking news to big game scores, tell us first. Call 306-773-NEWS or click Submit News on Swift Current Online.
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0: Good morning, it's Eric Adam taking a look at your 5-day weather forecast. Today, clearing this morning, wind northwest 50 kilometers an hour, gusting to 70, diminishing to 30, gusting to 50 this afternoon, with a high of 10.

0: with a high of 16. Saturday, sunny and a high of 23. Sunday, sunny and a high of 13. And on Monday, sunny and a high of 16. Local news, local weather, local sports, and local radio can all be found on SwiftCurrentOnline.com.
1: Canola prices have made a big turnaround in 2026. The bottom of the market was late last year at $580 a ton. Now we're in that $820 to $830 range. David Draws is president of Winnipeg-based AgChief Grain Corp.
2: Right now, this market is still putting in higher highs and higher lows. That within an uptrending channel, this is still a bull market rally. It's still fully entrenched in a bull market. Therefore, it can hold in here on the lower boundary and still turn up and go to a new high. This market here has impressed me.
1: He says what canola did was very impressive after a year of record production in 2025 and big acres planted this spring. David Draws took part in a Manitoba agriculture webinar last week. For Golden West, I'm Glendalee Allen Vossler.
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Nothing like a little REO Speedwagon to kick off the morning show in the 10 o'clock hour here on CKSW 570. That was Keep On Loving You. I am Tara Garcia, hanging out with you till 2 o'clock today. Good Thursday morning. Hope your day is going well so far. Make sure you stay tuned.

coming up next, going to be heading on over to our greeting zone to see who is celebrating locally today. And also coming up, our good friends from Swift Current Little Theater are going to be stopping by. They got a ticket blitz happening tonight for their upcoming production. I'm going to have some more details on the way. Right now, a classic from Cher, Believe.

The Canadian queen of country herself, Shania Twain, that don't impress me much. It is 10:24 on this Thursday morning. I am Tara Garcia. Thank you for joining me on the morning show on CKSW 570. Join me now as we head on over to our greeting zone to see who is celebrating locally today. We're going to kick it off with a very happy 24th birthday going out to Shiloh Waker today. Shiloh, have a blessed birthday today. Mom and Dad love you, and we pray your day and year is a great one. And we got another birthday wish going out to Shiloh today. Happy birthday to the best sister.

0: I could ever ask for. Hope you have the best day ever. You deserve it. Love, Shaq. And Gary Kendall, celebrating another trip around the sun today. Happy birthday. Love, Dixie, Derek, Cody, Kendra, and your grandchildren, Halen, Shane, and Ashton. And Scott Moss, celebrating a birthday today. Happy birthday, Uncle. We love you. Love, Elle and Jake. And Sloan Graham is turning 9 today. Happy 9th birthday, Sloan. Love, Mom, Dad, and Zoe. And Caitlin McLaren is turning 13 today. Happy 13th birthday to our Katie. Love, Mom, Dad, and Ethan. And our final celebration for today is going out to Chris Reimer. Happy birthday, Chris. Hope your boss gives you some time off. Have a great day from Daryl, Sherry, Troy, Darby, and Cage Unger. And that looks like that's it for our celebrations for today. Extra special happy birthday today going out to Gary Kendall, who is our Acropole birthday of the day. We're going to put Gary into our monthly draw for a chance to win that $25 gift card to the Acropole Family Restaurant and Lounge. Right now, we're going to find out what we can expect weather-wise with your local five-day forecast.
1: Good morning, it's Eric Adam. Taking a look at your five-day weather forecast. Today, clearing this morning, wind northwest 50 kilometers an hour, gusting to 70, diminishing to 30, gusting to 50 this afternoon, with a high of 10. Tonight, clear, wind becoming south 20 kilometers an hour overnight, with a low of minus 3 and a wind chill of minus 9 overnight. For Friday, sunny, wind south 40 kilometers an hour, gusting to 60, with a high of 16. Saturday, sunny and a high of 23. Sunday, sunny and a high of 13. And to start your work week off on Monday, sunny with a high of 16. 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

Classic from the 80s from Tears for Fears. That was Head Over Heels, taking us into 10:30 on this Thursday morning. Tara with you on CKSW 570. Make sure to head on over to the CKSW 570 Facebook page. Answer today's question of the day. I want to know, how many alarms do you set for yourself in the morning? I tend to set myself at least two or three. You know, sometimes I go back to bed because I know there's another alarm coming, so I should probably only set one. But let me know how many you set for yourself in the morning. And coming up, we're going to get a visit from our good friends Desiree and Mark from Swift Current Little Theater. They're going to tell us about their ticket blitz happening tonight. Right now, we've got some more great music for you from Trooper, Boys in the Bright White Sports Car. Here they come.

0: I am Taryn. In the studio with me this morning, a couple of our friends from Swift Current Little Theater. We have Desiree and Mark. How are you guys doing?
1: Good. How about you?
0: Good. Now, you guys are getting ready for your next production that's coming up. Tell me all about it.
1: So the play is called The Birds and the Bees, and it's by Mark Crawford. Can't give too much away because we don't want spoilers, but it's basically, it's a laugh out loud comedy with heart and lots of family complexities and drama. And we've got turkey farmers, we've got beekeepers, and we have regular farmers. So it's a lot of fun.
0: I love it. Now, the show is coming up shortly in November. I believe you're going to be performing it, right? But you are having a ticket blitz tonight so people can get their tickets ahead of time. Tell me all about that.
2: They sure can. So we have a ticket blitz happening today from 5 to 6:30 p.m. outside the Safeway entrance of the Swift Current Mall. You can pay by cash or check only. Just a little heads up there. There's 5 dates that you can choose from. So we have pub nights on November 27th, 28th, and December 4th and 5th. Those will be $30 a ticket. And we have a regular night where you can bring the family out, and that'll be December 3rd, and that's half price, so $15 a ticket.
0: Perfect. And after the ticket blitz today, tickets will still be on sale. Where can they get them after today?
1: After today, you can get your tickets at PharmaSave.
0: Perfect. And again, all shows are going to be happening at the Great Plains College gym. And was there anything else that you guys wanted to add? You know, I would say that the coming to the show, it's a great opportunity for like a workouting or something like that.
1: Yes, because you can actually book a full table of 8 if you wanted. So it's a great option for, like you said, a workouting or even a Christmas party. So it's a great option for that, yeah.
0: It is. And with pub nights, a lot of people don't realize they can also bring their own food into the pub nights as well, right?
1: Yes, we've seen people order in, like some people have brought Chinese food, a lot of people have brought pizza. We've seen it all. So
0: that's great. Well, we're looking forward to the show again coming up end of November and into December. Was there anything else you guys wanted to add this morning?
2: We'd just love to see you all out there. We have a really great production for you. It's going to be a lot of fun, so we don't want you to miss it. So grab your tickets early, come to the front row, and enjoy a great time.
0: Yeah. Perfect. All right.
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0: A low of minus 3 and a wind chill of minus 9. For Friday, sunny, wind south 40 kilometers an hour, gusting to 60 with a high of 16. Saturday, sunny and a high of 23. Sunday, sunny and a high of 13. And on Monday, sunny and a high of 16. 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

0: 1 to 1 with There Was a Time. And speaking of time, we are quickly approaching the 11 o'clock hour on this Thursday morning here on CKSW 570. I am Tara Garcia, keeping you company today. We got your latest news, weather, and sports coming up from the Swickron Online Newsroom at the top of the hour. Coming up, we're going to be taking a look at all the things we are celebrating today. Going to let you know how you can enter for your chance to win with our ticket takeoff contest. We got two frightfully fun shows that you can enter to win tickets for. I'm going to have all the details. And of course, we're going to be buying, selling, and trading with Trading Post coming up at 11:30.
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2: Swift Current Mayor Al Bridle says smaller Saskatchewan communities need a fair chance at federal infrastructure funding. 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
3: 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He wasn't a religious man and still isn't, but when he asked for help, he got the help he needed. Should a non-Christian pray to God? I know this. The Bible says that God resists the proud, but gives grace to the humble. I would encourage anyone in need of help to humble himself.

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2: Good morning, I'm Eric Haddam. The next steps in a Swift Current drug trafficking case remain delayed as the court waits for updated bail documentation and arrangements for a Hindi interpreter. 21-year-old Ankit Ankit of Niagara Falls appeared via video on Wednesday with his lawyer Sharon Fox, who had previously requested an updated judicial interim release report for a client. The co-accused, 25-year-old Rohit Deshwal of Mississauga, also faces multiple trafficking and possession charges, but his lawyer's absence complicated proceedings and no interpreter had been booked. Judge Alan Jacobson ordered the report and interpreter arrangements to be addressed, with both men scheduled to appear back in court the afternoon of October 21st. Swift Current Mayor Al Bridle says there is still no firm commitment from Ottawa to help fund the new aquatic center, following an advocacy trip with Saskatchewan representatives. The delegation asked the federal government to cover one-third of the project cost, with the city and province each expected to contribute another third. Bridle says federal officials heard their case, but stopped short of a commitment.
3: Looking to the future, I mean, they didn't say yes to our aquatic center, but they didn't say no either.
2: Bridle says the delegation is waiting for the federal budget expected this fall for more clarity on potential funding. Residents at a local RM will soon have the chance to vote on a new councillor. The RM of Saskatchewan Landing will hold an election in November to determine its new Division 2 councillor. Cody Cook and Shane Stewart have both been nominated for the position. Voting will take place at the council chambers at 101 King Street in Stewart Valley, with election day set for November 9th from 9 a.m. to 8 p.m. Saskatchewan RCMP are warning the public about a fraudulent email circulating across the province. The message falsely claims recipients are the subjects of a cybercrime investigation and threatens arrest if they do not contact investigators. The email also provides a fraudulent address for people to respond to. Police say the email is a scam. Residents are encouraged to report any suspicious emails to police or the Canadian Anti-Fraud Center. Milling and paving work is getting underway on a stretch of Memorial Drive in Swift Current. From Thursday through Monday, Memorial Drive will be restricted between Highway 4 and Saskatchewan Drive to accommodate the work. Flag persons will be on site to direct traffic through the affected area. Drivers are being asked to slow down and use caution while traveling through the construction zone. And canola prices have staged an impressive rally over the past year, and one market analyst says producers should be paying close attention to current opportunities. David Drozd, president of Winnipeg-based

0: AgChieve Grain Corp says strong demand fundamentals helped drive canola well beyond what many expected.
1: China wasn't buying, but they came back in January, and that got the rally going. And then south of the border, they changed the mandate for biofuel so that, you know, now they wanted to source vegetable oils in North America, which would be canola oil, be soybean oil, and they no longer wanted to buy waste cooking oil from China. Put a huge demand on our soybean oil and canola oil industry.
0: He says those demand shifts put significant support under canola oil and soybean oil markets, with canola now running in that $820 to $830 range.
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3: I'm Colin Powers with a look at sports. The Maple Creek Redmen put their undefeated record on the line this afternoon when they welcomed the Unity Warriors for a showdown between the top two teams in 2A Six-Man Football's Conference 1. Maple Creek is 5-0 after a 50-12 win over Bigger, while Unity sits at 4-1. The Redmen won their first meeting 60-38. Redmen head coach Dale Udall says facing tough competition before the playoffs is important.
4: As a football coach, you definitely want to play some tough games in the regular season before you get to the playoffs. We're looking forward to it. We need to be challenged, and it's going to make us grow.
3: The Redmen also have the conference's top seed to protect as they prepare for provincials. You can catch the matchup on Country 94.1's Local Sports Live with the pregame show at 3:45. Three rodeo athletes from Southwest Saskatchewan are celebrating Canadian championship titles after a successful weekend at the CFR in Edmonton. Mankota's Carly Crowe won the Ladies Barrel Racing Championship. Leader's Grady Young claimed the bull riding title. And Consul's Braden Brost captured the men's all-around championship. Crowe more than doubled her season earnings to $70,923, winning her title by more than $5,000. Young added more than $41,000 in Edmonton to finish the season with $85,765. Nearly $12,000 ahead of the runner-up. Brose finished with $71,180 in season earnings to claim the men's all-around championship by more than $20,000. In the WHL last night, Victoria picked up a 5-2 win in Lethbridge, and Portland blanked Penticton 2-0. The Swift Current Broncos host the Saskatoon Blades tomorrow night. And in the NHL, Alex Tuch scored twice as the Washington Capitals beat the Montreal Canadiens 5-4. And the Milwaukee Brewers hit three home runs off Blake Snell in a 6-2 win over the LA Dodgers to take a 3-0 stranglehold in the National League Championship Series. The Brewers can claim a spot in the World Series for the first time since 1982 with a win tonight. Game 3 of the ALCS has the Cleveland Guardians hosting the Tampa Bay Rays this afternoon. That series is tied up at a game apiece. If something's happening in your community, from breaking news to big game scores, tell us first. Call 306-773-NEWS or click Submit News on Swift Current Online.
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0: Good morning, it's Eric Adam taking a look at your 5-day weather forecast. Today, clearing this morning, wind northwest 50 kilometers an hour, gusting to 70, diminishing to 30, gusting to 50 this afternoon, with a high of 10. Tonight, clear, wind becoming south 20 kilometers an hour overnight, with a low of minus 3 and a wind chill of minus 9 overnight. For Friday, sunny, wind south 40 kilometers an hour, gusting to 60, with a high of 16. Saturday, sunny and a high of 23. Sunday, sunny and a high of 13. And to start your work week off on Monday, sunny with a high of 16. 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
6: Taking a look at the markets, canola, November, 806.20, down 550. January, 818.80, down 580. Spring wheat, Minneapolis, December, $6.93. Hard red winter wheat, December, $2.64.50. Wheat, December, $6.79.50, up $6.50. Corn, December, $4.79.25, down 1.25. Oats, December, $398, up 50 cents. Soybeans, November, $1,272.75, down $4.50.

0: Soybean meal, October, $3.66.50, up $2.10. Soybean oil, October, $66.96, down 10 cents. Feeder cattle, October, $341. Live cattle, October, $224.42. Lean hogs, October, $66.40. The Canadian dollar is 70 cents. And crude oil, West Texas Intermediate, 95.10. For Golden West, I'm Glendalee Allen Voss.
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The one and only Rod Stewart kicking off the 11 o'clock hour on CKSW 570 with myself, Tara Garcia, at 11:13 on this Thursday morning. Not only is it Thursday, it is also October the 15th. And let's talk about what we're celebrating today. First of all, we are celebrating one of my favorite television shows of all time. I'm going to give you a bit of a clue. That's right. It is I Love Lucy Day today. We are also celebrating cheese curds because it is National Cheese Curd Day today. National Chicken Cacciatore Day. National Lemon Bar Day. We are celebrating everyone's favorite breed of dog. It is National Pug Day today. And if there is someone in your life that is usually negative, you can celebrate them today because it's National Grouch Day today as well. So there you go. Those are all the things that we are celebrating today on this October the 15th. We got some more great music for you right now from the one and only Bon Jovi, Wanted Dead or Alive.

0: Do, do, do. That was The Spoons with Romantic Traffic. Taking us close to 11:30. We are minutes away from buying, selling, and trading with Trading Post coming up at 11:30. Before we get to that, though, today is your final day to enter for your chance to win our next ticket takeoff draw. We're going to be doing that tomorrow morning. We got a chance for you to enter to win tickets to two different shows, the first of which is the Boo Review coming to the Esplanade October 24th. It is a frightfully fun blacklight musical puppet show, which is going to be a lot of fun. Or we also have a chance for you to enter to win tickets to see Bury the Hatchet, the story of Lizzie Borden, coming to the Esplanade October 28th. So again, going to be doing that draw tomorrow morning. And reminder, not only will you win a pair of tickets to either of those shows, you'll also get a $50 gift card to Hometown Restaurant in Medicine Hat, as well as a one-night stay at the Wyndham Garden Inn. So make sure you enter for your chance to win. Again, ticket takeoff brought to you by the Wyndham Garden Inn, Tix.ca, the Esplanade Co-op Place, and Hometown Restaurant.
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9: Good morning, it's Eric Adam. Take a look at your five-day weather forecast. Today, clearing this morning, wind northwest 50 kilometers an hour, gusting to 70, diminishing to 30, gusting to 50 this afternoon, with a high of 10. Tonight, clear, wind becoming south 20 kilometers an hour overnight, with a low of minus 3 and a wind chill of minus 9 overnight. For Friday, sunny, wind south 40 kilometers an hour, gusting to 60, with a high of 16. Saturday, sunny and a high of 23. Sunday, sunny and a high of 13. And to start your work week off on Monday, sunny with a high of 16. For local news, weather, and sports, anytime,

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1: Good morning and welcome to Trading Post on this Thursday morning here on CKSW 570 and Country 1490. I am Tara Garcia here with you until noon today. Phone lines are open and we are ready to buy, sell, and trade. So the number to call, or if you don't feel like going live on the air, you can also text to the same number, 306-778-3247, and we'll make sure to get you and your items on the air. 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Let us head on over to our text line, and we're going to start off there this morning. We got someone looking for egg cartons. If you can help them out, their contact number, 306-741-7318. Again, they are looking for egg cartons, and their contact number, 306-741-7318. 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Gonna head on over to our phone lines. Good morning. You're on Trading Post.
2: Yeah, I'm selling. 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
1: All right, so again, you got two Super Nintendo Minis for sale, and anyone interested, again, can contact you, 306-774-3911.
2: Yeah.
1: Perfect. Thank you so much. You have a great day.
2: You too. Bye.
1: Bye. All right, back to the text line. We got someone looking for a pair of snowshoes. If you can help them out, their contact number, 306-631-0421. Again, that number, 306-631-0421.

0: 2-1. Next, we got someone looking for good used winter tires, size 235-55R20. Call or text 306-625-8889. Again, that's 306-625-8889. Looking for an old Honda or Yamaha motorcycles. So either old Honda or Yamaha motorcycles. They would prefer street bikes, but will look at all. And you can contact them at 306-774-9392. Again, that's 306-774-9392. And let us head on over to our emails and see what we got there. We got someone looking for a part roll of heavy poly plastic for covering deck windows. You can give them a text at 306-796-8620. Again, please text 306-796-8620. Good morning. You're on Trading Post.
1: Good morning. How are you this morning?
0: I'm doing well. How are you doing today?
1: Pretty good. I forgot to put on some Dodge Journey tires. They've got the Dodge Journey rims on them.
0: Okay.
1: And also, I have some artifacts from Star Wars or Star Trek, like different helmets or whatever.
0: Okay.
1: And different, and another one with like a Star Trek gun or whatever. They're all collector items.
0: Okay.
1: And there's a figurine. There's figurines. I've got the boxes or whatever they use them for or whatever. I'm not sure. But everything

0: like that I got for sale too. And if anybody's interested, they can call me 306-750-2874 for those. Thank you.
1: All right. So again, anyone interested in those items, again, that contact number is 306-750-2874.
0: Yes, thank you. Have
1: thank
0: a good day.
1: Thank you. You too. Thank you. Bye. All right. Let us head back over to the text line. We've got a new text that has come in for sale. We got a 1983 Suzuki GN125 motorbike, new front and back on off-road tires. 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Contact number 306-750-0309. That's 306-750-0309. And we're going to head back to the phone line. Good morning. You're on Trading Post.
2: Hi there. I still have 3 male kittens to give away.
1: Okay.
2: 4 months old now. And I also have a dryer for $75. And it works fine. You can call 907-971-1148.
1: All right. So again, anyone interested in those kittens that you have to give away or that dryer, that contact number 306-971-1148.
2: That's right.
1: Perfect.
2: Thank you.
1: Thank you so much for calling. You have a great day.
2: You too.
1: Thank you. Bye. All right. Let us head back to our emails and see what else we got there. We got some round hay bales, 500 of them, 1170 to 1200 pounds. They are asking $80 a bale, and the contact number 306-741-9102. Again, that's 306-741-9102. We got someone selling some farm eggs, and they can deliver to Swift Current as well. Their contact number 306-741-7318. Again, that's 306-741-7318. For sale, we got 4 20-inch black aluminum rims with Hankook DynaPro Et2 Extreme 275-60R20. Also, a 115T made in USA on the rims, 800 kilometers on tires, new Sencors. Rims are new along with new black nuts. And if you are interested, the contact number 306-662-7389.

0: 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The sale will be located inside, so come on out. Again, that's happening today and tomorrow from 9 a.m. to 7 p.m. at the Swift Current Colony. Contact number if you want some more information, 306-778-2327. 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
0: Welcome back to Trading Post. Good Thursday morning. 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We got a new email that just came in. 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Let's check out some more emails here. We have farm cats that are wanted in Rosetown in area to Swift Current. If you

0: and help them out. Their contact number, 306-831-8790. 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Lots of life left on it. Can deliver to Swift Current if necessary. Looking for $50 for that one. And the contact number, 306-478-7208. Again, that's 306-478-7208. And let us head on back to our text line and see what else we have there for today. Oh, we got a call coming in, so we will take that first. Good morning. You're on Trading Post.
1: 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And I have a pair of roller skates for sale. And you can call me at 306-773-3162.
0: All right. So again, anyone interested in that box of material or those roller skates, again, that contact number, 306-773-3162.
1: Thank you.
0: Perfect. Thanks so much for calling. You have a great day.
1: You too.
0: Thank you.
1: Bye-bye. Bye.
0: All right. As you can see, phone lines are open. If you have something to buy, sell, or trade, give me a call. 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Heading back on over to our text line, we got a doghouse for sale. If interested, call 306-741-1371. That's 306-741-1371. Next, we got someone looking for young laying hens close to Swift Current for sale. They also have tame mallard ducks born in May for sale. They have antique metal gas cans, 2R 5-gallon, 2R 1-gallon, and all in good shape. If you're interested, call 306-741-2726. That's 306-741-2726. Good morning. You are on Trading Post. Good morning. Hello, you're on Trading Post. Oh, I seem to have lost that one. So that's all right. We are going to head back on over to our text line because we've got a new text that has just come in for sale. We've got four winter tires, size 235-50-19, can deliver to Swift Current. Please call or text 306-677-7990. Again, that's 306-677-7990. Good morning. You're on Trading Post.
2: Hello.
0: Hi.
2: Yeah, I was phoning in about a tire he had on there a minute ago, 478 number, 17-inch tire. I was wondering if you'd have the number about two calls back.
0: They're calls. Okay.
2: Or a text, I should say, not a call.
0: It was a text. Okay, give me 1 second. I will try and find that for you. Just give me 1 sec. Trying to find that one here.
2: First number is 478-72 something.
0: Okay. 478. I'm not seeing that one. You sure it may have been email. You know what? I'll take your number and I'll take a look and see if I can find it. And if I can, I'll give you a call back.
2: Right on.
0: What's your number?
2: 478-7222.
0: Okay, and it was someone that was looking, or they had a tire?
2: They had a tire for sale.
0: A tire for sale.
2: Yep, Goodrich.
0: Okay. All right, I will take a look, and if I can find it, I'll give you a call back when we're done here, okay?
2: Right on, thank you.
0: Thank you, have a good day.
2: Yeah, you too.
0: Bye. All right, let's head on back to our... Oh,

0: course, as soon as I hang up, I find that one. If that gentleman is still listening, their contact number, 306-478-7208 was the number of the person that had one BF Goodrich mud terrain tire for sale. Size was LT24565R17. So if that gentleman who just called is listening, I hope you're still listening. The contact number again for that tire, 306-478-7208. Of course, that always happens. I find it as soon as the person hangs up. All right, we're going to take a quick break here on Trading Post, and we'll be back with the last portion of the show.
1: Good morning, it's Eric Adam taking a look at your 5-day weather forecast. Today, clearing this morning, wind northwest 50 kilometers an hour, gusting to 70, diminishing to 30, gusting to 50 this afternoon, with a high of 10. Tonight, clear, wind becoming south 20 kilometers an hour overnight, with a low of minus 3 and a wind chill of minus 9. For Friday, sunny, wind south 40 kilometers an hour, gusting to 60 with a high of 16. Saturday, sunny and a high of 23. Sunday, sunny and a high of 13. And on Monday, sunny and a high of 16. 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
0: Welcome back to Trading Post here on CKSW 570 and Country 1490. I am Tara Garcia here with you for a few more minutes this morning, buying, selling, and trading. I was going to say the phone lines are now open, but we got a call coming in, so obviously they're open. Good morning. You're on Trading Post. Good morning. You're on Trading Post.
9: Yes.
0: Hello. Okay, hopefully that person will give us a call back. Again, we got a few more minutes here on Trading Post this morning. Let us head on back to our emails and see what we got there for today. We got someone looking to buy a part roll of cement wire. Their contact number, 306. 306-

0: 406-437-0237 if you can help them out. 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Next, we got someone looking for an older retired horse, looking for a good home. 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Their contact number, 306-640-7344. 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Their contact number, 306-741-1625. That's 306-741-1625. Wanted, we got someone looking for a good running vehicle with four cylinder and good fuel mileage. Under $10,000 is what they're looking for. And their contact number, 306-227-6267. Again, that's 306-227-6267. And that looks like that's about it for our emails and text for today. We've got through all our new ones. No calls coming in just yet. So we're going to wrap up Trading Post a few minutes early today. But thank you so much for joining me here. Hope you have a great rest of your Thursday. And of course, we will be back with more Trading Post coming up on Tuesday morning from 11:30 till noon. Take care and have a great rest of your day.
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2: Good afternoon. I'm Eric Haddam. Chinook School Division's enrollment has increased for a fifth straight school year, though the final numbers came in below its original projection. The division reported 6,095 students as of September 30th, an increase of 26 from the previous year. Director of Education Angela Hermanson says schools look at several factors when estimating how many students they'll have.
3: Our schools base it on their incoming kindergartens and their outgoing grade 12s, and just awareness that they have over trends over the years is typically how they base their projection.
2: The division's preliminary report in January had initially expected 6,109 students this year. Hermanson says family moves and decisions to homeschool can affect the final count. Proceeds from the center's Desserts for Hope event will go towards its counseling program, which aims to provide professional counseling to community members at no cost. Executive Director Nathan Weeb says the program relies on community support to continue its work.
4: Those funds are going to go directly back into our counseling program, and we have three incredible counselors that are passionate, that are very, very good at what they do and that care deeply for people in our community.

0: The event brought together community members and partners in support of the initiatives at the center. Along with celebrating their 90th anniversary this year, Pioneer Co-op, along with Innovation Federal Credit Union, are also being recognized this week during Co-op Week. Innovation says they've been able to take the cooperative model beyond the traditional region and province, as it's beneficial to ensure long-term sustainability, as CEO Dan Johnson explains.
1: We believe in all of the cooperative principles. We think it's a pretty important business model that is that has been successful throughout the years.
0: Johnson adds, since 2007, they've provided back to members over $50 million in profit sharing and also have a hard-coded policy that at least 2% of pre-tax profits go back to the community. A Quebec author with ties to the Prairies will be featured at Lyric Theatre's Write Out Loud event tonight in Swift Current. Don MacDonald, a Winnipeg-raised journalist, explains that he'll be showcasing his second novel titled The Faithful, which was released just last month.
2: It's a murder mystery in which a young Hutterite man has been found murdered in a luxurious home in Winnipeg, and Detective Michael Shelter has to investigate this crime, and that takes him to a Hutterite colony where he has to win the trust of the Hutterites in the colony, and also he investigates characters in the surrounding community.
0: Doors open at 6:30 with the presentation beginning around 7. Admission is $10 a person. And as producers sort through replacement heifers this fall, selecting females that fit long-term herd goals can pay dividends for years to come. Kristen Thompson, the knowledge mobilization specialist with the Beef Cattle Research Council, says producers need to look beyond a single trait.
3: Selecting heifers that are going to meet production goals is really, really important. And the traits that an individual operation is going to focus on is going to be different depending on the operation, because you want, or producers want to make sure that they're selecting for traits that are matching their goals, their marketing strategies, their feed resources, and the environment that they're going to be raising those cattle in.
0: More information on heifer selection is available through the Beef Cattle Research Council.
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5: I'm Colin Powers with a look at sports. Swift Current's Murray Kettler wrapped up a Prairie Dirt Racing Association championship over the weekend. He finished on top of the standings in street stocks after the final PDRA races of the season in Drumheller, finishing with 478 points, 10 points ahead of Kindersley's Jason Hankowicz. Wayne Sadowski of Kincaid finished fourth, and Dave Kettler was sixth. Meanwhile, some more local racers wrapped up the season in Outlook over the long weekend. Tyson Crow won the Saturday feature in street stocks, with Brody Crow finishing second. Mike Sadowski also raced in streets, and Jonathan Nelson took part in the minis. 11 games in the NHL tonight with 6 Canadian teams in action. The Toronto Maple Leafs welcome the Buffalo Sabres, while the Ottawa Senators host the Islanders, and the Winnipeg Jets head to Chicago to face the Blackhawks. Also, the Edmonton Oilers host the Utah Mammoth, and the Calgary Flames look for their second win of the season tonight in Vegas. The Milwaukee Brewers can spoil a three-peat bid for the LA Dodgers with a win in Game 4 of the National League Championship Series tonight. The Brewers are up 3-0 and can advance to the World Series for the first time since 1982. They were part of the American League in those days, so a win tonight will make them only the second team after the Houston Astros to win a pennant in both leagues. The Dodgers swept the Brewers en route to winning their second straight World Series last season. If LA can force Game 5 this time around, it will be at Dodger Stadium tomorrow. And Week 6 in the NFL kicks off with the Denver Broncos hosting the defending Super Bowl champion Seattle Seahawks in the Thursday Nighter. Have a story tip or score to share? Let us know. Call 306-773-NEWS or click Submit News on Swift Current Online.
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0: Good afternoon, it's Eric Adam taking a look at your 5-day weather forecast. Today, clearing near noon, wind northwest 50 kilometers an hour, gusting to 70, diminishing to 30, gusting to 50 this afternoon, with a high of 10. Tonight, clear, wind becoming south 20 kilometers an hour overnight, with a low of minus 3 and a wind chill of minus 9. For Friday, sunny, wind south 40 kilometers an hour, gusting to 60 with a high of 16. Saturday, sunny and a high of 23. Sunday, sunny and a high of 13. And Monday, sunny and a high of 16. Local news, local weather, local

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1: Tara Garcia keeping you company on your noon hour and your lunch hour this Friday afternoon here on CKSW 570. Make sure you stay tuned. We got some more great music on the way for you. And coming up, our good friend Becky Funk from the MCC board is going to be stopping by talking to us about the fact that today is World Food Day. Going to have some more details coming up.
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3: Manitoba Agriculture reports substantial harvest progress over the past week until rain brought work to a halt. I'm Bruce Cochran, and this is Farmscape, produced on behalf of North America's pork producers. I'll be back in a moment. Manitoba Agriculture's weekly crop report, released yesterday, shows the harvest advanced substantially, reaching 79% before rain this past weekend brought work to a halt. Sonia Wilson, an oilseed specialist with Manitoba Agriculture, says the spring cereals are done, including spring wheat, barley, and oats. Canola is getting close to complete. There was a big push in soybeans, and some farmers have started on grain, corn, and silage.
4: In terms of the spring cereals, as I mentioned previously, we definitely have had these later fields being harvested with the amount of moisture we received having lower quality coming off, so just being downgraded due to, you know, some sprouting, especially with the moisture and just weathering in general. So in terms of actual yield, the yield was about, I'd say, about average across, you know, with some variations, you know, if there are areas that had a lot of hail damage, etc., dipping to below average, but then some that were slightly above. So overall, average yields from the spring cereals, but that quality really becoming a more of a concern with this later harvest. In terms of canola, we also have had reports of some sprouting, pod shatter and pod drop. We just had some intense wind, but less so over this past week than previously. So it was definitely a big push to kind of finish off all of those fields. We know that harvest has been quite slow in the canola, just with some of the lodging issues. So happy to hear that it's wrapping up for quite a few. And then in terms of soybeans, we are hearing again that yield reports are about average to above average. So we'll continue to hear reports as more come off, but at 61%, most reports have been average to above average.
3: Wilson says further progress will depend on the weather. She knows growers will need dry conditions to be able to get everything off, and dry weather is in the forecast until at least the middle of next week, depending on location. But rain is expected Thursday. 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I'm Bruce Cochran.
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1: Heartland Livestock Market Report, Donnie Peacock reporting from the Swift Current Yards. We're busy sorting out about 1,800 head of calves for tomorrow's calf sale. And, of course, that will be broadcast on the DLMS network. And this market continues to have some pretty good action to it. You get into Tuesday's cow sale, the good cows hung right in there, 230, 235. They averaged 223 straight through, with some of the rough, wore-out old cows selling quite a bit off the pace into the bull market, a lot of 235 to 245. The superstar bulls went up as high as 269. Into the futures, they're talking about this thing maybe a little bit lower, reluctantly hanging in there. But I'll tell you why it's hanging in there. When you look at the scheme of things and the overall numbers, certainly,

0: a little bit lower, reluctantly hanging in there. But I'll tell you why it's hanging in there. When you look at the scheme of things and the overall numbers, certainly they're not there. And there's going to be an on-feed report come out here shortly, and it will significantly say that placements are, again, dramatically going to be lower. So, yes, there's been some foreign beef, some speculation, and if you were to buy calves on today's market and try to take a place in the board to make them work, don't happen. It's impossible. But by gosh, when you look at the numbers, it still looks like we're in a very, very solid business. We'll see you tomorrow for 1,800. We'll see you Saturday for 41 to 300. And that's the way it is in cattle country. Heartland Swift Current.
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3: Today on the Prairie Ag Wire, I'm joined by Kristen Thompson, the Knowledge Mobilization Specialist with the Beef Cattle Research Council. Kristen, with the weather now changing, producers are bringing the animals back and evaluating the herd and replacement heifers. What are some general reminders that you have for producers as they go through this process?
4: Replacement heifers, they represent the future genetics and productive potential of a beef herd. So selecting heifers that are going to meet production goals is really, really important. And there are the traits that an individual operation is going to focus on is going to be different depending on the operation, because you want, or producers want to make sure that they're selecting for traits that are matching their goals, their marketing strategies, their feed resources, and the environment that they're going to be raising those cattle in. And these can vary from, you want to evaluate the cow that heifer was born from. You want to look at temperament, structure, weight gain, kind of her performance against peers, structural soundness, udder quality, reproductive potential. So there's lots of different aspects that a producer is going to want to focus on.
3: How much does that lineage play into things?
4: It can play in quite a bit. So you want to evaluate both the heifer as well as the bull. And when you're looking at things such as calving ease, you can look at that on both the dam and sire side. When I talk about calving ease, so that refers to how easy that cow is giving birth. So whether she had any assistance or required any assistance at calving or not, and that can pass down through to the calf. And when you look at the bull side, you're going to want to look at your different traits. So when you're looking at an expected progeny difference, for example, when selecting a bull, you can look at your maternal and fertility traits, and then all of your growth traits, depending again on what that producer's goals are. So if a producer, for example, is selling calves at weaning for feeders, for example, you're going to want to focus more on those weight and growth traits. If a producer is going to be finishing their own animals, you're going to look at more of those carcass traits. So you want to make sure that you're selecting those traits that are actually going to meet your production goals.
3: So moving now from replacement heifers to the actual cows, what are we looking at there when it comes to culling?
4: You want to evaluate the cow based on aspects that are going to impact her long-term production in that herd. Because the ideal cow is one that's going to stay in that herd and be productive for a number of years, right? You don't want to have cows only lasting 1 or 2 years. Her structural soundness is going to play a big role. You want to make sure her feet and legs are good, udder development, her reproductive performance. That is a really big one. Fertility is a huge factor impacting how long that cow stays in the herd. Ideally, you want 60% of your cows conceiving in the first 21 days of that breeding season, because that means that she's more likely to rebreed early, to calve early, and be more productive long-term. And that same goes with the heifers. Keep heifers that come from those more fertile cows. Open cows, it's a good idea to sell them

0: in the fall, once you do your preg checking, prices are fairly good right now. Selling open animals, you can get a decent price for them.
1: Does the age of the animal play a big factor?
0: It depends on the cow. There can be a lot of cows that'll be 15, 16 years in your herd or longer and be very, very productive.
1: What's the biggest mistake producers make when it comes to trying to make that culling decision?
0: So I guess one recommendation that I would give to producers ahead of determining which animals to cull is to make sure that you have set criteria on your operation and to stick to those criteria so that if an animal is not meeting them, you cull her. It helps to kind of take some of that emotion out of that decision if you've got it set in your mind that cows have to meet these criteria or else they're gone from the herd.
1: Final thoughts that you would like to leave with producers today?
0: Right now, a lot of producers are going to be evaluating those replacement heifers. You're coming up to that preg checking time. Make sure that you are taking all of those steps and evaluating all the criteria that fit your operation. And yeah, just sticking to what those criteria are. Beef Cattle Research Council has some new bull and heifer selection resources on our website. So these resources were created through a joint national collaboration with several other organizations, including the Canadian Beef Breeds Council, Alberta Beef Producers, Saskatchewan Ministry of Agriculture, University of Guelph, and Livestock Research Innovation Corporation. And these resources are available on beefresearch.ca.
1: I've been talking with Kristen Thompson from the Beef Cattle Research Council. For Golden West, I'm Glendalee Allen Vossler.
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0: possibly one of the coolest names I have ever heard. That was Boz Scaggs with Lido Shuffle, taking us into 1228 on this Thursday afternoon. Tara Garcia with you on CKSW 570. Our good friend Curtis Martins from Country 94.1 and Country 1490, a little earlier this morning, had a chance to speak with Becky Funk from the MCC board about the fact that tomorrow is World Food Day.
1: Let's talk about October the 16th. So October 16th as a whole is World Food Day.
0: Right.
1: But the MCC in Swift Current and all across the province are actually doing something pretty significant on that day.
2: Yes, the proceeds from all of our MCC thrift shops in Saskatchewan, the proceeds from Friday will go to Grow Hope Saskatchewan. And then through Grow Hope, it goes to the Food Grain Bank.
1: So. It's really, truly quite incredible. So talk maybe a little bit just about

0: the Grow Hope program. Do you know any details about that?
1: Yes, the Grow Hope program has many organizations participating in it, not just MCC. It's an organization where farmers and donate land to grow a crop that is then harvested and donated to Food Grains Bank. So, and we have many in the area that do that.
0: That really, truly is incredible. You know, you want to talk about, you know, farm to table. I mean, this is quite literally exactly that, and especially to those that are in need the most, having that opportunity.
1: Right. A lot of it goes to emergency rations around the world, you know, for areas where severe drought has hit or displaced people are living, you know, that have no resources.
0: Wonderful. So when you say proceeds, do you mean all proceeds from Friday?
1: Yes.
0: 100% of the proceeds from Friday sales then go towards this Grow Hope.
1: That's right.
0: Wow, that is incredible. Amazing. And that is at MCCs, not only in Swift Current, but all across the province. Is that correct?
1: Yes. All the thrift shops in Saskatchewan that are MCC are doing it. There may be other ones, too. I don't know about that. But MCC thrift shops are donating Friday's proceeds to this.
0: Incredible. So, you know, World Food Day, I think you got a good place to stop. And I mean, the MCC, since you guys have moved, you've got quite a much larger selection than you did previously.
1: Well, for one thing, we combined both shops, the furniture store and the thrift store, into one. And so we have everything from baby clothes to bolts in the store. And donations have been just rolling in. We have just been really, really fortunate that way. So, yeah. And on Friday, we'll have a representative from MCC Saskatchewan down, and they will be talking to people who have questions. So come Friday. There's also being samples of oatmeal from Saskatchewan, grown in Saskatchewan, handed out.
0: Oh, wonderful.
1: So come find out more about us.
0: Absolutely. Well, Becky, you know, looking forward to Friday. A wonderful commitment from the MCC, and appreciate you coming on by the show this morning.
1: Well, thank you. Thank you for having me.
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2: Chinook School Division's enrollment has increased for a fifth straight school year. And the Center's Desserts for Hope event has wrapped up its fifth year, bringing the community together to raise awareness about mental health. 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
2: Good afternoon, it's Eric Adam taking a look at your five-day weather forecast. Today, clearing near noon, wind northwest 50 kilometers an hour, gusting to 70, diminishing to 30, gusting to 50 this afternoon, with a high of 10. Tonight, clear, wind becoming south 20 kilometers an hour overnight, with a low of minus 3 and a wind chill of minus 9. For Friday, sunny, wind south 40 kilometers an hour, gusting to 60 with a high of 16. Saturday, sunny and a high of 23. Sunday, more sun and a high of 13. And Monday, even more sun and a high of 16. 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

John Mellencamp with Authority Song, taking us into 1244 on this Thursday afternoon. Tara Garcia hanging out with you until 2 o'clock today here on CKSW 570. If you are looking to catch some local sports action, make sure to tune in to Country 94.1 at 3:45 this afternoon for Local Sports Live. You'll be able to hear the game of the Unity Warriors going up against the Maple Creek Redmen. So again, that starts at 3:45 this afternoon on Country 94.1. And speaking of sports on Country 94.1, also got a couple of Broncos games coming up this weekend. Tomorrow night starting at 6:45 and Saturday night starting at 5:45. If you can

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2: Chinook School Division's enrollment has increased for a fifth straight school year. And the Center's Desserts for Hope event has wrapped up its fifth year, bringing the community together to raise awareness about

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2: Good afternoon. I'm Eric Haddam. Chinook School Division is reporting its fifth consecutive year of enrollment growth, with nearly 6,100 students now attending schools across the Southwest. As of September 30th, Chinook had 6,095 students enrolled, up 26 from last year. Director of Education Angela Hermanson shared the numbers at Tuesday's board meeting, noting Swift Current Comprehensive High School and O.M. Irwin School saw the largest increases. However, the final count came in slightly below the division's January projection.
3: Variance there with our projections just based on people's decisions and family things that occur over the summer or unexpected things that come up.
2: The division had projected 6,109 students for the 2026-27 school year, 14 more than its current count. The Center's Desserts for Hope event has wrapped up its fifth year, bringing the community together to raise awareness about mental health. Executive Director Nathan Weeb says sharing personal experiences is an important part of helping people understand the challenges others face.
4: To hear from people is the best way to educate people, to hear people's stories, because you just never know how that's going to empower somebody, how it's going to resonate with them.
2: Weeb says he's grateful for the support from community partners. Cooperatives and its customers are being celebrated this week as part of Co-op Week. Vice Chair of Pioneer Co-op Mac Forrester says it's a time to celebrate cooperatives' retail model of businesses that

0: utilize it, especially in Saskatchewan.
1: Over the last 5 years, for instance, Pioneer Co-op, I think, has paid close to $70 million out in equity back to its 22, 23,000 members. So,
0: Pioneer Co-op, along with Innovation Federal Credit Union, one of Canada's first federally regulated credit unions, are both being recognized this week, along with all their members. A Quebec writer born and raised in Manitoba will be stopping in Swift Current to share his novel The Faithful at tonight's Write Out Loud event. Don MacDonald, a former journalist for the Canadian Press Wire Service, says Write Out Loud is new to him.
2: I've actually never been to Swift Current. I've been to Saskatchewan, obviously, but never to Swift Current. So I'm really looking forward to meeting the people and talking to them about my book and spending some time in the area.
0: MacDonald shares that The Faithful is a murder mystery that delves into the death of a Hutterite who was found dead in a luxury Airbnb. And lineage remains an important consideration when producers evaluate replacement females and future breeding stock. Kristen Thompson, knowledge mobilization specialist with the Beef Cattle Research Council, says both the dam and sire sides deserve attention.
3: You want to evaluate both the heifer as well as the bull. And when you're looking at things such as calving ease, you can look at that on both the dam and sire side. So whether she had any assistance or required any assistance at calving or not. And when you look at the bull side, you're going to want to look at different traits. So when you're looking at an expected progeny difference, for example, when selecting a bull, you can look at your maternal and fertility traits. And then all of your growth traits, depending again on what that producer's goals are.
0: Thompson says the traits producers emphasize should align with how calves are marketed or finished.
4: Swift Current Online Sports with Hello Goodbye. 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
5: I'm Colin Powers with a look at sports. Swift Current's Murray Kettler wrapped up a Prairie Dirt Racing Association championship over the weekend. He finished on top of the standings in street stocks after the final PDRA races of the season in Drumheller, finishing with 478 points, 10 points ahead of Kindersley's Jason Hankowich. Wayne Sadowski of Kincaid finished fourth, and Dave Kettler was sixth. Meanwhile, some more local racers wrapped up the season in Outlook over the long weekend. Tyson Crow won the Saturday feature in street stocks, with Brody Crow finishing second. Mike Sadowski also raced in streets, and Jonathan Nelson took part in the minis. 11 games in the NHL tonight with six Canadian teams in action. The Toronto Maple Leafs welcome the Buffalo Sabres, while the Ottawa Senators host the Islanders, and the Winnipeg Jets head to Chicago to face the Blackhawks. Also, the Edmonton Oilers host the Utah Mammoth, and the Calgary Flames look for their second win of the season tonight in Vegas. The Milwaukee Brewers can spoil a three-peat bid for the LA Dodgers with a win in Game 4 of the National League Championship Series tonight. The Brewers are up 3-0 and can advance to the World Series for the first time since 1982. They were part of the American League in those days, so a win tonight will make them only the second team after the Houston Astros to win a pennant in both leagues. The Dodgers swept the Brewers en route to winning their second straight World Series last season. If LA can force Game 5 this time around, it will be at Dodger Stadium tomorrow. And Week 6 in the NFL kicks off with the Denver Broncos hosting the defending Super Bowl champion Seattle Seahawks in the Thursday Nighter. Have a story tip or score to share? Let us know. Call 306-773-NEWS or click Submit News on Swift Current Online.
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0: Good afternoon, it's Eric Adam taking a look at your 5-day weather forecast. Today, clearing near noon, wind northwest 50 kilometers an hour, gusting to 70, diminishing to 30, gusting to 50 this afternoon, with a high of 10. Tonight, clear, wind becoming south 20 kilometers an hour overnight, with a low of minus 3 and a wind chill of minus 9. For Friday, sunny, wind south 40 kilometers an hour, gusting to 60 with a high of 16. Saturday, sunny and a high of 23. Sunday, more sun and a high of 13. And Monday, even more sun and a high of 16. 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

Blondie, kicking off the 1 o'clock hour with The Tide is High. Tara with you on this Thursday afternoon. Hope you are having a terrific day so far. We are getting you through your afternoon with some more great music. We got a song right now that always takes me back to high school dances. It's Aerosmith, Don't Want to Miss a Thing. I could

0: 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We'll take care of the music and the local info.
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0: The Canadian rocker and the Spice Girl. That was Bryan Adams, Mel C, When You're Gone. Taking us into 120 on this Thursday afternoon. Tara with you on CKSW 570. But right now, we're going to throw it on over to our good friend Colin Powers from Magic 97, who a little earlier this morning had a chance to speak with Alexis from Great Plains College.
1: Well, Alexis is joining us now from Great Plains College. Good morning.
2: Good morning.
1: Yeah. How are things going at Great Plains College these days?
2: You know what? It's going really good. We are in the thick of recruitment season, and so it's been a lot of fun

0: getting to meet students from all over Saskatchewan.
1: Yeah, you're the new recruiter for Great Plains College, and I guess how's that role going for you so far?
0: It's been a lot of fun. It's been a big learning curve, but I'm so grateful for all of the staff at all of the locations at Great Plains College for being so patient, and for all of my coworkers. And it's been so much fun getting to, like I said before, getting to meet students from all over Saskatchewan and getting to meet staff and career counselors as well. I'm just very happy with the role.
1: All right. And a big part of that recruitment process is the open house. Can you tell us more about that?
0: Yeah. So we have our Swift Current campus has our open house today. It's from 5:30 to 7:30 tonight. A big thing about the open house tonight is that we have waived the application fee for all of our full-time tuition paying programs. And so if you're thinking about any programs, today would be the day to do so. Just apply. It's literally no money out of your wallet. And yeah.
1: Mm-hmm. Yeah, it's a great chance to explore the campus and the different programs they have to offer too.
0: Mm-hmm. Yeah, we are going to be having different we're going to be having campus tours throughout the evening. We're going to have some prizes. We're going to have some popcorn. It's going to be just a fun night. And it doesn't matter how old you are. If you're just curious about the campus, come check it out.
1: Mm-hmm. And again, the application fee will be waived if you apply for a program tonight.
0: Exactly. So $75, that's a lot that you can save. And then we're also going to have computers set up as well. For students that are wanting to apply for the universities as well.
1: All right. So the open house is happening tonight, but if people can't make it and still want more information, where can they do? Where can they get it?
0: On our website, that has a lot of information. But also, if you would just want to come to the campus and find myself, then I'm more than happy to answer any questions.
1: All right. Anything else you'd like that?
0: Just very excited to see and meet more people tonight.
1: All right. Alexis, thanks for coming in. The Great Plains College open house happening tonight here in Swift Current. Thanks again.
0: Thank you.
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3: Good afternoon, it's Eric Adam taking a look at your five-day weather forecast. Today, clearing near noon, wind northwest 50 kilometers an hour, gusting to 70, diminishing to 30, gusting to 50 this afternoon, with a high of 10. Tonight, clear, wind becoming south 20 kilometers an hour overnight, with a low of minus 3 and a wind chill of minus 9. For Friday, sunny, wind south 40 kilometers an hour, gusting to 60, with a high of 16. Saturday, sunny and a high of 23. Sunday, sunny and a high of 13. And Monday, sunny and a high of 16. 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
12: Good afternoon, it's Eric Adam taking a look at your 5-day weather forecast. Today, clearing near noon, wind northwest 50 kilometers an hour, gusting to 70, diminishing to 30, gusting to 50 this afternoon, with a high of 10. Tonight, clear, wind becoming south 20 kilometers an hour overnight, with a low of minus 3 and a wind chill of minus 9. For Friday, sunny, wind south 40 kilometers an hour, gusting to 60 with a high of 16. Saturday, sunny and a high of 23. Sunday, more sun and a high of 13. And Monday, even more sun and a high of 16. 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
2: Good afternoon. I'm Eric Haddam. Chinook School Division's enrollment has increased for a fifth straight school year, though the final numbers came in below its original projection. The division reported 6,095 students as of September 30th, an increase of 26 from the previous year. Director of Education Angela Hermanson says schools look at several factors when estimating how many students they'll have.
3: Our schools base it on their incoming kindergartens and their outgoing grade 12s, and just awareness that they have over trends over the years is typically how they base their projection.
2: The division's preliminary report in January had initially expected 6,109 students this year. Hermanson says family moves and decisions to homeschool can affect the final count. Proceeds from the center's Desserts for Hope event will go towards its counseling program, which aims to provide professional counseling to community members at no cost. Executive Director Nathan Weeb says the program relies on community support to continue its work.
4: Those funds are going to go directly back into our counseling program, and we have three incredible counselors that are passionate, that are very, very good at what they do and that care deeply for people in our community.
2: The event brought together community members and partners in support of the initiatives at the center. Along with celebrating their 90th anniversary this year, Pioneer Co-op, along with Innovation Federal Credit Union, are also being recognized this week during Co-op Week. Innovation says they've been able to take the cooperative model beyond the traditional region and province, as it's beneficial to ensure long-term sustainability, as CEO Dan Johnson explains.
5: We believe in all of the cooperative principles. We think it's a pretty important business model that is that has been successful throughout the years.
2: Johnson adds, since 2007, they provided back to members over $50 million in profit sharing and also have a hard-coded policy that at least 2% of pre-tax profits go back to the community. A Quebec author with ties to the Prairies will be featured at Lyric Theatre's Write Out Loud event tonight in Swift Current. Don MacDonald, a Winnipeg-raised journalist, explains that he'll be showcasing his second novel titled The Faithful, which was released just last month.
6: It's a murder mystery in which a young Hutterite man has been found murdered in a luxurious home in Winnipeg, and Detective Michael Shelter has to investigate this crime, and that takes him to a Hutterite colony where he has to win the trust of the Hutterites in the colony, and also he investigates characters in the surrounding community.
2: Doors open at 6:30 with the presentation beginning around 7. Admission is $10 a person. And as producers sort through replacement heifers this fall, selecting females that fit long-term herd goals can pay dividends for years to come. Kristen Thompson, the knowledge mobilization specialist with the Beef Cattle Research Council, says producers need to look beyond a single trait.
7: Selecting heifers.

that are going to meet production goals is really, really important. And the traits that an individual operation is going to focus on is going to be different depending on the operation, because you want, or producers want to make sure that they're selecting for traits that are matching their goals, their marketing strategies, their feed resources.

0: on the operation, because you want, or producers want to make sure that they're selecting for traits that are matching their goals, their marketing strategies, their feed resources, and the environment that they're going to be raising those cattle in.
1: More information on heifer selection is available through the Beef Cattle Research Council.
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3: I'm Colin Powers with a look at sports. Swift Current's Murray Kettler wrapped up a Prairie Dirt Racing Association championship over the weekend. He finished on top of the standings in street stocks after the final PDRA races of the season in Drumheller, finishing with 478 points, 10 points ahead of Kindersley's Jason Hankowich. Wayne Sadowski of Kincaid finished fourth, and Dave Kettler was sixth. Meanwhile, some more local racers wrapped up the season in Outlook over the long weekend. Tyson Crow won the Saturday feature in street stocks, with Brody Crow finishing second. Mike Sadowski also raced in streets, and Jonathan Nelson took part in the minis. 11 games in the NHL tonight with six Canadian teams in action. The Toronto Maple Leafs welcome the Buffalo Sabres, while the Ottawa Senators host the Islanders, and the Winnipeg Jets head to Chicago to face the Blackhawks. Also, the Edmonton Oilers host the Utah Mammoth, and the Calgary Flames look for their second win of the season tonight in Vegas. The Milwaukee Brewers can spoil a three-peat bid for the LA Dodgers with a win in Game 4 of the National League Championship Series tonight. The Brewers are up 3-0 and can advance to the World Series for the first time since 1982. They were part of the American League in those days, so a win tonight will make them only the second team after the Houston Astros to win a pennant in both leagues. The Dodgers swept the Brewers en route to winning their second straight World Series last season. If LA can force Game 5 this time around, it will be at Dodger Stadium tomorrow. And Week 6 in the NFL kicks off with the Denver Broncos hosting the defending Super Bowl champion Seattle Seahawks in the Thursday Nighter. Have a story tip or score to share? Let us know. Call 306-773-NEWS or click Submit News on Swift Current Online.
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1: Good afternoon, it's Eric Adam taking a look at your five-day weather forecast. Today, clearing near noon, wind northwest 50 kilometers an hour, gusting to 70, diminishing to 30, gusting to 50 this afternoon, with a high of 10. Tonight, clear, wind becoming south 20 kilometers an hour overnight, with a low of minus 3 and a wind chill of minus 9. For Friday, sunny, wind south 40 kilometers an hour, gusting to 60 with a high of 16. Saturday, sunny and a high of 23. Sunday, sunny and a high of 13. And Monday, sunny and a high of 16. Local news, local weather, local sports, and local radio can all be found on SwiftCurrentOnline.com.
4: It's a busy time of the year as livestock producers evaluate their herd, preg checking, looking at replacements, and culling animals. Kristen Thompson is a knowledge mobilization specialist with the Beef Cattle Research Council. She says reproductive performance should be a major factor in those decisions.
0: The ideal cow is one that's going to stay in that herd and be productive for a number of years, right? You don't want to have cows only lasting 1 or 2 years. Her structural soundness is going to play a big role. You want to make sure her feet and legs are good, udder development, her reproductive performance. That is a really big one. Fertility is a huge factor impacting how long that cow stays in the herd. Ideally, you want 60% of your cows conceiving in the first 21 days of that breeding season, because that means that she's more likely to rebreed early, to calve early, and be more productive long term. And that same goes with the heifers, keep heifers that come from those more fertile cows.
4: For Golden West, I'm Glendalee Allen Vossler.
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0: One, two, three. Ears on me. Everybody's listening? Perfect. 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

0: low of minus 3 and a wind chill of minus 9. For Friday, sunny, wind south 40 kilometers an hour, gusting to 60 with a high of 16. Saturday, sunny and a high of 23. Sunday, sunny and a high of 13. And Monday, sunny and a high of 16. 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
5: Good afternoon, it's Eric Adam taking a look at your 5-day weather forecast. Today, clearing near noon, wind northwest 50 kilometers an hour, gusting to 70, diminishing to 30, gusting to 50 this afternoon, with a high of 10. Tonight, clear, wind becoming south 20 kilometers an hour overnight, with a low of minus 3 and a wind chill of minus 9. For Friday, sunny, wind south 40 kilometers an hour, gusting to 60 with a high of 16. Saturday, sunny and a high of 23. Sunday, more sun and a high of 13. And Monday, even more sun and a high of 16. 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

0: how often does this happen in our churches, ladies? Where God has called us to a certain calling and then we realize, oh, well, that girl, she ain't godly enough.
1: We all face feelings of inadequacy, as Tricia Davis explains on Focus on the Family Minute.
0: I don't want people knowing that I'm hanging out with her. Maybe God has called you to a community of faith and you're like, well, they're too godly. And we get to this place where we start to look for the approval of man rather than the approval of God, because at the core of who we are, we fight this battle of not being enough. And here's the deal. Our greatest desire is to be fully known and to be fully loved. Our greatest fear is that we will be fully known, but that we wouldn't be fully loved.
1: More from Tricia at familyminute.org.

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1: Chinook School Division's enrollment has increased for a fifth straight school year. And the Center's Desserts for Hope event has wrapped up its fifth year, bringing the community together to raise awareness about mental health. 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
1: Good afternoon. I'm Eric Haddam. Chinook School Division is reporting its fifth consecutive year of enrollment growth, with nearly 6,100 students now attending schools across the Southwest. As of September 30th, Chinook had 6,095 students enrolled, up 26 from last year. Director of Education Angela Hermanson shared the numbers at Tuesday's board meeting, noting Swift Current Comprehensive High School and O.M. Irwin School saw the largest increases. However, the final count came in slightly below the division's January projection.
2: Variance there with our projections just based on people's decisions and family things that occur over the summer or unexpected things that come up.
1: The division had projected 6,109 students for the 2026-27 school year, 14 more than its current count. The Center's Desserts for Hope event has wrapped up its fifth year, bringing the community together to raise awareness about mental health. Executive Director Nathan Weeb says sharing personal experiences is an important part of helping people understand the challenges others face.
3: To hear from people is the best way to educate people, to hear people's stories, because you just never know how that's going to empower somebody, how it's going to resonate with them. And
1: Weeb says he's grateful for the support from community partners. Cooperatives and its customers are being celebrated this week as part of Co-op Week. Vice Chair of Pioneer Co-op Mac Forrester says it's a time to celebrate cooperatives' retail model of businesses that utilize it, especially in Saskatchewan.
4: Over the last 5 years, for instance, Pioneer Co-op, I think, has paid close to $70 million out in equity back to its 23,000 members. So,
1: Pioneer Co-op, along with Innovation Federal Credit Union, one of Canada's first federally regulated credit unions, are both being recognized this week, along with all their members. A Quebec writer born and raised in Manitoba will be stopping in Swift Current to share his novel The Faithful at tonight's Write Out Loud event. Don MacDonald, a former journalist for the Canadian Press Wire Service, says Write Out Loud is new to him.
5: I've actually never been to Swift Current. I've been to Saskatchewan, obviously, but never to Swift Current. So I'm really looking forward to meeting the people and talking to them about my book and spending some time in the area.
1: MacDonald shares that The Faithful is a murder mystery that delves into the death of a Hutterite who was found dead in a luxury Airbnb. And lineage remains an important consideration when producers evaluate replacement females and future breeding stock. Kristen Thompson, knowledge mobilization specialist with the Beef Cattle Research Council, says both the dam and sire sides deserve attention.
6: You want to evaluate both the heifer as well as the bull. And when you're looking at things such as calving ease, you can look at that on both the dam and sire side. So whether she had any assistance or required any assistance at calving or not. And when you look at the bull side, you're going to want to look at different traits. So when you're looking at an expected progeny difference, for example, when selecting a bull, you can look at your maternal and fertility traits. And then all of your growth traits, depending again on what that producer's goals are.
1: Thompson says the traits producers emphasize should align with how calves are marketed or finished.
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7: I'm Colin Powers with a look at sports. Swift Current's Murray Kettler wrapped up a Prairie Dirt Racing Association championship over the weekend. He finished on top of the standings in street stocks after the final PDRA races up the season in Drumheller, finishing with 478 points, 10 points ahead of Kindersley's Jason Hankowich. Wayne Sadowski of Kincaid finished fourth, and Dave Kettler was sixth. Meanwhile, some more local racers wrapped up the season in Outlook over the long weekend. Tyson Crow won the Saturday feature in street stocks, with Brody Crow finishing second. Mike Sadowski also raced in streets, and Jonathan Nelson took part in the minis. 11 games in the NHL tonight with six Canadian teams in action. The Toronto Maple Leafs welcome the Buffalo Sabres, while the Ottawa Senators host the Islanders, and the Winnipeg Jets head to Chicago to face the Blackhawks. Also, the Edmonton Oilers host the Utah Mammoth, and the Calgary Flames look for their second win of the season tonight in Vegas. The Milwaukee Brewers can spoil a three-peat bid for the LA Dodgers with a win in Game 4 of the National League Championship Series tonight. The Brewers are up 3-0 and can advance to the World Series for the first time since 1999. 1982. They were part of the American League in those days, so a win tonight will make them only the second team after the Houston Astros to win a pennant in both leagues. The Dodgers swept the Brewers en route to winning their second straight World Series last season. If LA can force Game 5 this time around, it will be at Dodger Stadium tomorrow. And Week 6 in the NFL kicks off with the Denver Broncos hosting the defending Super Bowl champion.

0: champion Seattle Seahawks in the Thursday Nighter. 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
2: Good afternoon, it's Eric Adam taking a look at your five-day weather forecast. Today, clearing near noon, wind northwest 50 kilometers an hour, gusting to 70, diminishing to 30, gusting to 50 this afternoon, with a high of 10. Tonight, clear, wind becoming south 20 kilometers an hour overnight, with a low of minus 3 and a wind chill of minus 9. For Friday, sunny, wind south 40 kilometers an hour, gusting to 60 with a high of 16. Saturday, sunny and a high of 23. Sunday, more sun and a high of 13. And Monday, even more sun and a high of 16. 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
3: Taking a look at the markets, canola, November, $801.90. Down $9.80, January $814, down $10.60. Spring wheat, Minneapolis, December $6.87. Hard red winter wheat, December $264. Wheat, December $6.72 and a quarter, down $1. Corn, December $4.78. Down $2.75.

0: December, $3.95.75, down $1.75. Soybeans, November, $1,264, down $13.25. Soybean meal, October, $3.60.40, down $4.10. Soybean oil, October, $67.01, down 5 cents. Feeder cattle, October, $342.82. Live cattle, October, $225.87. Lean hogs, October, $66.42. The Canadian dollar is 70 cents. And crude oil, West Texas Intermediate, 95.10. For Golden West, I'm Glendalee Allen Vossler.
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0: Cyndi Lauper's very first number one song. Right there. Time After Time, Saskatchewan's best music, the greatest hits of all time. I'm Barry Weiss. Generally speaking, not a great afternoon of weather across the province today. The wind is really, really howling, gusting between 60 and 75 kilometers an hour in some places, and it was even stronger than that overnight. We're told tomorrow will be better, and Saturday for some should be really, really nice. Cross your fingers for that. Your latest weather forecast coming up in a moment, and more great memories, too, including Uncle Cracker's remake of the Dobie Gray classic Drift Away after this.
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11: Good afternoon, it's Eric Adam taking a look at your five-day weather forecast. Today, clearing near noon, wind northwest 50 kilometers an hour, gusting to 70, diminishing to 30, gusting to 50 this afternoon, with a high of 10. Tonight, clear, wind becoming south 20 kilometers an hour overnight, with a low of minus 3 and a wind chill of minus 9. For Friday, sunny, wind south 40 kilometers an hour, gusting to 60 with a high of 16. Saturday, sunny and a high of 23. Sunday, sunny and a high of 30.

0: 18, and Monday, sunny and a high of 16. 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
8: Good afternoon, it's Eric Adam taking a look at your five-day weather forecast. Today, clearing near noon, wind northwest 50 kilometers an hour, gusting to 70, diminishing to 30, gusting to 50 this afternoon, with a high of 10. Tonight, clear, wind becoming south 20 kilometers an hour overnight, with a low of minus 3 and a wind

0: kilometers an hour, gusting to 70, diminishing to 30, gusting to 50 this afternoon, with a high of 10. Tonight, clear, wind becoming south 20 kilometers an hour overnight, with a low of minus 3 and a wind chill of minus 9. For Friday, sunny, wind south 40 kilometers an hour, gusting to 60 with a high of 16. Saturday, sunny and a high of 23. Sunday, more sun and a high of 13. And Monday, even more sun and a high of 16. 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

your music, your memories, the greatest hits of all time. Thanks for tuning in this afternoon. I'm Barry Weiss. With Annie Lennox and the Eurythmics, here's What I Lie to You.

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2: Good evening, this is Tara Garcia. Dignitaries and media gathered this morning for a press conference and tour of the new helium plant near Stewart Valley. North American Helium's chairman and CEO Nicholas Snyder talks about the project's success as Canada's new largest helium field.
3: What made this project succeed, it really comes down to two things: the right province and the right people. Saskatchewan has the geology, the infrastructure, and the policy environment that allows discovery to move from the first well to commercial production in just 13 months. This is something that hasn't been replicated anywhere else in the world. The Helium Action Plan set a clear goal: growing the province's share of global helium production to 10% by 2030.
2: Photos from the tour can be found on Swift Current Online. Chinook School Division is reporting its fifth consecutive year of enrollment growth, with nearly 6,100 students now attending schools across the Southwest. As of September 30th, Chinook had 6,095 students enrolled, up 26 from last year. Director of Education Angela Hermanson shared the numbers at Tuesday's board meeting, noting Swift Current Comprehensive High School and O.M. Irwin School saw the largest increases. However, the final count came in slightly below the division's January projection.
4: Variance there with our projections, just based on people's decisions and family things that occur over the summer or unexpected things that come up.
2: The division had projected 6,109 students for the 2026-27 school year, 14 more than its current count. The Center's Desserts for Hope event has wrapped up its fifth year, bringing the community together to raise awareness about mental health. Executive Director Nathan Weeb says sharing personal experiences is an important part of helping people understand the challenges others face.
5: To hear from people is the best way to educate people, to hear people's stories, because you just never know how that's going to empower somebody, how it's going to resonate with them. And
2: Weeb says he's grateful for the support from community partners. Cooperatives and its customers are being celebrated this week as part of Co-op Week. Vice Chair of Pioneer Co-op, Mac Forster, says it's time to celebrate cooperatives' retail model of businesses that utilize it, especially in Saskatchewan.
6: Over the last 5 years, for instance, Pioneer Co-op, I think, has paid close to $70 million out in equity back to its 20. 20-

0: 23,000 members. So,
1: Pioneer Co-op, along with Innovation Federal Credit Union, one of Canada's first federally regulated credit unions, are both being recognized this week, along with all their members. A Quebec author has ties to the prairies will be featured at the Lyric Theatre's Write Out Loud event tonight in Swift Current. Don MacDonald, a Winnipeg-raised journalist, explains that he'll be showcasing his second novel titled The Faithful, which was released just last month.
2: It's a murder mystery in which a young Hutterite man has been found murdered in a luxurious home in Winnipeg, and Detective Michael Shelter has to investigate this crime, and that takes him to a Hutterite colony where he has to win the trust of the Hutterites in the colony, and also he investigates characters in the surrounding community.
1: Doors open at 6:30 p.m. with the presentation beginning around 7 p.m. and admission is $10 per person.
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4: I'm Colin Powers with a look at sports. Swift Current's Murray Kettler wrapped up a Prairie Dirt Racing Association championship over the weekend. He finished on top of the standings in street stocks after the final PDRA races of the season in Drumheller, finishing with 478 points, 10 points ahead of Kindersley's Jason Hankowich. Wayne Sadowski of Kincaid finished fourth, and Dave Kettler was sixth. Meanwhile, some more local racers wrapped up the season in Outlook over the long weekend. Tyson Crowe won the Saturday feature in street stocks, with Brody Crowe finishing second. Mike Sadowski also raced in streets, and Jonathan Nelson took part in the minis. 11 games in the NHL tonight with six Canadian teams in action. The Toronto Maple Leafs welcome the Buffalo Sabres, while the Ottawa Senators host the Islanders, and the Winnipeg Jets head to Chicago to face the Blackhawks. Also, the Edmonton Oilers host the Utah Mammoth, and the Calgary Flames look for their second win of the season tonight in Vegas. The Milwaukee Brewers can spoil a three-peat bid for the LA Dodgers with a win in Game 4 of the National League Championship Series tonight. The Brewers are up 3-0 and can advance to the World Series for the first time since 1982. They were part of the American League in those days, so a win tonight will make them only the second team after the Houston Astros to win a pennant in both leagues. The Dodgers swept the Brewers en route to winning their second straight World Series last season. If LA can force Game 5 this time around, it will be at Dodger Stadium tomorrow. And Week 6 in the NFL kicks off with the Denver Broncos hosting the defending Super Bowl champion Seattle Seahawks in the Thursday Nighter. Have a story tip or score to share? Let us know. Call 306-773-NEWS or click Submit News on Swift Current Online.
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1: And now look at your five-day forecast. Clear tonight with a low of -1. Sunshine for tomorrow with a high of 17. And clear tomorrow night with a low of +5. That sunshine will stick around for the weekend with a high of 22 on Saturday and a high of 13 on Sunday. And more sunshine to start off the work week on Monday with a high of 17. For your latest weather forecast, whenever you need it, head to Swift Current Online or download the Swift Current Online app.
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0: Your music, your memories, the greatest hits of all time. There's Savage Garden. I'm Barry Weiss. Hey, if you're feeling lucky, grab a lottery ticket for tomorrow night because there's 90 million reasons to do it. The jackpot in tomorrow night's Lotto Max, $90 million, the biggest in Canadian history. 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
5: And now look at your five-day forecast. Clear tonight with a low of minus 1. Sunshine for tomorrow with a high of 17. And clear tomorrow night with a low of plus 5. That sunshine will stick around for the weekend with a high of 22 on Saturday and a high of 13 on Sunday. And more sunshine to start off the work week on Monday with a high of 17. For your latest weather forecast, whenever you need it, head to Swift Current Online or download the Swift Current Online app.
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0: Your music, your memories, and the Tragically Hip, one of the greatest hits of all time, is ahead by a century. I'm Barry Weiss. Things pretty serious this week at Saskatchewan Rough Rider practice, and they certainly should be, because the team has lost four in a row. We're now tied with Calgary and Winnipeg for third in the CFL West, and our playoff chances, which a month ago pretty much looked like a lock, are now far from a sure thing. As a matter of fact, this weekend, if Winnipeg and Calgary win and we lose, we're out of the playoffs. It's that serious. Next up, the back half of a home-and-home with the Montreal Alouettes this Saturday, 1 o'clock at Mosaic in Regina. It's a huge game. Tonight, we get NFL Thursday Night Football. The Seahawks, the defending Super Bowl champions, taking on the Denver Broncos tonight with kickoff just after 6.
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10: And now look at your five-day forecast. Clear tonight with a low of minus 1. Sunshine for tomorrow with a high of 17. And clear tomorrow night with a low of plus 5. That sunshine will stick around for the weekend with a high of 22 on Saturday and a high of 13 on Sunday. And more sunshine to start off the work week on Monday with a high of 17. For your latest weather forecast, whenever you need it, head to Swift Current Online or download the Swift Current Online app. See?

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1: Chinook School Division's enrollment has increased for a fifth straight school year. 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
2: Good evening, this is Tara Garcia. North American Helium's new purification facility near Stewart Valley hosted a tour this morning, giving dignitaries and media a glimpse behind the scenes. Everett Hindley, MLA for Swift Current, says the large-scale success of the plant will open further opportunities for growth.
3: North American Helium's investments into Southwest Saskatchewan are creating jobs and generating economic opportunities, helping to position our province as a secure and reliable supplier of an increasingly important resource. Helium plays a critical role in modern life, from medical imaging and scientific research to advanced manufacturing and technology. It is a resource that enables innovation and also supports industries around the world.
2: The event included presentations, a press conference, and an in-depth tour of the facility. Chinook School Division's enrollment has increased for a fifth straight school year, though the final numbers came in below its original projection. The division reported 6,095 students as of September 30th, an increase of 26 from the previous year. Director of Education Angela Hermanson says schools look at several factors when estimating how many students they'll have.
4: Our schools base it on their incoming kindergartens and their outgoing grade 12s, and just awareness that they have over trends over the years is typically how they base their projection.
2: The division's preliminary report in January had initially expected 6,109 students this year. Hermanson says family moves and decisions to be homeschooled can affect the final count. Proceeds from the Center's Desserts for Hope event will go towards its counseling program, which aims to provide professional counseling to community members at no cost. Executive Director Nathan Weeb says the program relies on community support to continue its work.
5: Those funds are going to go directly back into our counseling program, and we have three incredible counselors that are passionate, that are very, very good at what they do and that care deeply for people in our community.
2: The event brought together community members and partners in support of the initiatives at the center. Along with celebrating their 90th anniversary this year, Pioneer Co-op, along with Innovation Federal Credit Union, are also being recognized this week during Co-op Week. Innovation says they have been able to take the cooperative model beyond the traditional region and province, and it's beneficial to ensure long-term sustainability, as CEO Dan Johnson explains.
6: We believe in all of the cooperative principles. We think it's a pretty important business model that has been successful throughout the years.
2: Johnson adds since 2007, they have provided back to members over $50 million in profit sharing and also have a hard-coded policy that at least 2% of pre-tax profits go back to the community. A Quebec writer born and raised in Manitoba will be stopping in Swift Current to share his novel, The Faithful, at tonight's Write Out Loud event. Don MacDonald, a former journalist for the Canadian Press Wire Service, says Write Out Loud is new to him.
7: I've actually never been to Swift Current. I've been to Saskatchewan, obviously, but never to Swift Current. So I'm really looking forward to meeting the people and talking to them about my book and spending some time in the area.
2: MacDonald shares that The Faithful is a murder mystery that delves into the death of a Hutterite who was found dead in a luxury Airbnb.
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8: I'm Colin Powers with a look at sports. Swift Current's Murray Kettler wrapped up a Prairie Dirt Racing Association championship over the weekend. He finished on top of the standings in street stocks after the final PDRA races of the season in Drumheller, finishing with 478 points, 10 points ahead of Kindersley's Jason Hankowich. Wayne Sadowski of Kincaid finished fourth, and Dave Kettler was sixth. Meanwhile, some more local racers wrapped up the season in Outlook over the long weekend. Tyson Crow won the Saturday feature in street stocks, with Brody Crow finishing second. Mike Sadowski also raced in streets, and Jonathan Nelson took part in the minis. 11 games in the NHL tonight with six Canadian teams in action. The Toronto Maple Leafs welcome the Buffalo Sabres, while the Ottawa Senators host the Islanders, and the Winnipeg Jets head to Chicago to face the Blackhawks. Also, the Edmonton Oilers host the Utah Mammoth, and the Calgary Flames look for their second win of the season tonight in Vegas. The Milwaukee

Milwaukee Brewers can spoil a three-peat bid for the LA Dodgers with a win in Game 4 of the National League Championship Series tonight. The Brewers are up 3-0 and can advance to the World Series for the first time.

0: since 1982. They were part of the American League in those days, so a win tonight will make them only the second team after the Houston Astros to win a pennant in both leagues. The Dodgers swept the Brewers en route to winning their second straight World Series last season. If LA can force Game 5 this time around, it will be at Dodger Stadium tomorrow. And Week 6 in the NFL kicks off with the Denver Broncos hosting the defending Super Bowl champion Seattle Seahawks in the Thursday Nighter. Have a story tip or score to share? Let us know. Call 306-773-NEWS or click Submit News on Swift Current Online.
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2: And now look at your five-day forecast. Clear tonight with a low of minus 1. Sunshine for tomorrow with a high of 17, and clear tomorrow night with a low of plus 5. That sunshine will stick around for the weekend with a high of 22 on Saturday and a high of 13 on Sunday, and more sunshine to start off the work week on Monday with a high of 17. 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
3: It's a busy time of the year as livestock producers evaluate their herd, preg checking, looking at replacements, and culling animals. Kristen Thompson is a knowledge mobilization specialist with the Beef Cattle Research Council. She says reproductive performance should be a major factor in those decisions.
4: The ideal cow is one that's going to stay in that herd and be productive for a number of years, right? You don't want to have cows only lasting 1 or 2 years. Her structural soundness is going to play a big role. You want to make sure her feet and legs are good, udder development, her reproductive performance, that is a really big one. Fertility is a huge factor impacting how long that cow stays in the herd. Ideally, you want 60% of your cows conceiving in the first 21 days of that breeding season, because that means that she's more likely to rebreed early, to calve early, and be more productive long term. And that same goes with the heifers, keep heifers that come from those more fertile cows.
3: For Golden West, I'm Glendale Allen Vossler.
5: Some birds use car tires to crack nuts. Others flap their wings to open automatic doors. Others lead humans to beehives, knowing the humans can extract the honeycomb. Experts say a bird's ability to innovate implies intelligence. Which birds are the smartest? Some people say a parrot for obvious reasons, but crows and ravens may take the prize. They make tools out of sticks and stones. They colonize new lands, which means overcoming new challenges. Researchers say comparing a bird's brain to a primate's, often the bird will come out on top. Yet despite the intelligence of birds, they remain dependent for all their needs. And in a different way, so do we. In Matthew 6, Jesus reminds us to look at the birds of the air. He says, "Birds neither sow nor reap nor gather into barns, and yet your heavenly Father feeds them. Are you not of more value than they?" I'm David Wolin at haventoday.org.
6: Do you enjoy these thought-provoking one-minute commentaries from Charles Morris? Perhaps you want a little bit more. Well, I have some good news. 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
1: From the field to your ears, the Prairie Ag Wire with Glenda Lee Allen Vossler brings prairie agriculture stories, interviews, and news you need to know. Proudly brought to you by Heartland Livestock Swift Current.
3: Today on the Prairie Ag Wire, I'm joined by Kristen Thompson, the Knowledge Mobilization Specialist with the Beef Cattle Research Council. Kristen, with the weather now changing, producers are bringing the animals back and evaluating the herd and replacement heifers. What are some general reminders that you have for producers as they go through this process?
4: Replacement heifers, they represent the future genetics and productive potential of a beef herd. So selecting heifers that are going to meet production goals is really, really important. And there are the traits that an individual operation is going to focus on is going to be different depending on the operation, because you want, or producers want to make sure that they're selecting for traits that are matching their goals, their marketing strategies, their feed resources, and the environment that they're going to be raising those cattle in. And these can very

0: You want to evaluate the cow that that heifer was born from. You want to look at temperament, structure, weight gain, kind of her performance against peers, structural soundness, udder quality, reproductive potential. There's lots of different aspects that a producer is going to want to focus on.
1: How much does that lineage play into things?
0: It can play in quite a, into it quite a bit. So you want to evaluate both the heifer as well as the bull. And when you're looking at things such as calving ease, you can look at that on both the dam and sire side. When I talk about calving ease, so that refers to how easy that cow is giving birth. So whether she had any assistance or required any assistance at calving or not, and that can pass down through to the calf. And when you look at the bull side, you're going to want to look at your different traits. So when you're looking at an expected progeny difference, for example, when selecting a bull, you can look at your maternal and fertility traits, and then all of your growth traits, depending again on what that producer's goals are. So if a producer, for example, is selling calves at weaning for feeders, for example, you're going to want to focus more on those weight and growth traits. If a producer is going to be finishing their own animals, you're going to look at more of those carcass traits. So you want to make sure that you're selecting those traits that are actually going to meet your production goals.
1: So moving now from replacement heifers to the actual cows, what are we looking at there when it comes to culling?
0: You want to evaluate the cow based on aspects that are going to impact her long-term production in that herd. Because the ideal cow is one that's going to stay in that herd and be productive for a number of years, right? You don't want to have cows only lasting 1 or 2 years. Her structural soundness is going to play a big role. You want to make sure her feet and legs are good, udder development, her reproductive performance, that is a really big one. Fertility is a huge factor impacting how long that cow stays in the herd. Ideally, you want 60% of your cows conceiving in the first 21 days of that breeding season, because that means that she's more likely to rebreed early, to calve early, and be more productive long term. And that same goes with the heifers, keep heifers that come from those more fertile cows. Open cows, it's a good idea to sell them in the fall once you do your preg checking. Prices are fairly good right now. Selling open animals, you can get a decent price for them.
1: Does the age of the animal play a big factor?
0: It depends on the cow. There can be a lot of cows that'll be 15, 16 years in your herd or longer and be very, very productive.
1: What's the biggest mistake producers make when it comes to trying to make that culling decision?
0: So I guess one recommendation that I would give to producers ahead of determining which animals to cull is to make sure that you have set criteria on your operation and to stick to those criteria so that if an animal is not meeting them, you cull her. It helps to kind of take some of that emotion out of that decision if you've got it set in your mind that cows have to meet these criteria or else they're gone from the herd.
1: Final thoughts that you would like to leave with producers today?
0: Right now, a lot of producers are going to be, you're going to be evaluating those replacement heifers. You're coming up to that preg checking time. Make sure that you are taking all of those steps and evaluating all the criteria that fit your operation. And yeah, just sticking to what those criteria are. Beef Cattle Research Council has some new bull and heifer selection resources on our website. So these resources were created through a joint national collaboration with several other organizations, including the Canadian Beef Breeds Council, Alberta Beef Producers, Saskatchewan Ministry of Agriculture, University of Guelph, and Livestock Research Innovation Corporation. And these resources are available on beefresearch.ca.
1: I've been talking with Kristen Thompson from the Beef Cattle Research Council. For Golden West, I'm Glendalee Allen Vossler.
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4: And now look at your 5-day forecast. Clear tonight with a low of -1. Sunshine for tomorrow with a high of 17, and clear tomorrow night with a low of +5. That sunshine will stick around for the weekend with a high of 22 on Saturday and a high of 13 on Sunday, and more sunshine to start off the work week on Monday with a high of 17. For your latest weather forecast, whenever you need it, head to Swift Current Online or download the Swift Current Online app.
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Welcome to Turning Point. In the 23rd Psalm, Jesus is described as the Good Shepherd. It's a comforting image, but what does it really picture? Today, Dr. David Jeremiah reveals how the Good Shepherd

0: Shepherd makes it possible for our weary, exhausted souls to be rejuvenated with rest and restoration. From The Battle for Your Soul, here's David to introduce his message of encouragement, Restored Souls.
1: I'm not sure what it's like for you when your soul is tired and restless. I think most of us, if we reflect on it, will remember that there were times like that. Perhaps we're in a time like that right now. We just seemed everything going in different directions and no solidarity at all in our heart. What happens to us when our soul gets restless? Well, what I can tell you for sure that I know is we need a shepherd. And the shepherd, of course, is the Lord Jesus, who has promised to restore our souls. We're in the midst of that discussion here on Turning Point, and I hope you will let your heart resonate with the truth of Psalm 23, verse 3. Hey, friends, we have this book, The Battle for Your Soul, available for you. You can get your copy of the book by sending a gift of any size to Turning Point and saying, please send me the book. And we'll do it. We know that you can all send big gifts. Some of you can send major gifts, but we want everyone to get a copy of this book. And if you'll just send a gift of any size and be as generous as you can be, we'll send it to you as our way of saying thank you and investing back into your life spiritually. We hope the book will be a blessing to you. We hope it will strengthen you. We hope it will cause you to pay more attention to your soul. Because let me remind you, your soul is eternal. Your body will perish. Don't spend all your time on your body. Spend some time on your soul. That's what this is all about. Well, here we go with Restored Souls, Psalm 23. Let's listen. Author Jessica Legrone told the story of a woman named Dorothy who was raised by her grandmother during some very difficult years. And Dorothy said her grandmother was a staunch Methodist and took her to church every time the doors were open. The older woman had never gone to school, but she had persuaded her brothers to teach her to read so she could read the Bible. Every Sunday, when Dorothy went to Sunday school, she was asked to say a Bible verse in order to get the little snack provided to each child. Well, Dorothy was only 3 years old, and she only knew one verse, and that was John 11:35. Jesus wept. And it was the shortest verse in the Bible, and she said it every week to get her snack. One day, the teacher said to her, "Honey, that's a very short verse. Don't you think you could do something a little bit longer?" She went home and told her grandmother that she was embarrassed because all she knew was Jesus wept. And her grandmother decided to teach her the 23rd Psalm. Though only 3 years old, Dorothy quickly had the entire passage memorized, all six verses. And the next Sunday, she walked into Sunday school class and recited Psalm 23 word for word. The teacher was impressed, and she told the minister. And before church was dismissed that day, that little three-year-old was up on the platform in the main church reciting the 23rd Psalm for the whole congregation. She never forgot the experience of that psalm. She later credited her grandmother for teaching her that she could learn Scripture and have confidence in herself without fear or embarrassment. She discovered one of the great healing passages in all of the Bible. God has placed a precious soul inside of each of us, and it is thirsty for Him. It often grows weary, and like Jesus, sometimes that soul weeps. But Psalm 23 tells us that He knows how to restore our souls. The Lord is my shepherd, I shall not want. He restores my soul. One author called this small chapter in Psalm a microcosm of God's grace. Just as the whole sun is reflected in a single drop of dew, so we see all the grace and the whole gospel of God reflected in Psalm 23. You know this psalm, don't you? It was written by David, who grew up keeping his father's flocks. One of the greatest songs ever written, David put himself in the role of one of the sheep, and he said, "The Lord is my shepherd, I shall not want. He makes me lie down in green pastures. He leads me beside still waters. He restores my soul." I wish all three-year-old children could learn Psalm 23. Sure would help them throughout life. It's a very personal passage, and in some ways it's more personal than its famous twin in the New Testament.

Testament. The other passage, which is kind of equal to that in our memorizing, is the Lord's Prayer. When you read the Lord's Prayer, the pronouns are all plural. Our Father, our daily bread, our debts. But in Psalm 23, the pronouns are singular. My shepherd, my soul, all the days of my life. This psalm pictures life as a pilgrimage that begins in a place of green pastures, travels down the righteous paths through dark valleys, and eventually ends up in the Father's house. The verses of this psalm cover every age and stage in life. All along the way, the Good Shepherd is in the constant business of refreshing, rejuvenating, yes, and restoring his easily frightened sheep. I believe Jesus was thinking of Psalm 23 when he called himself the Good Shepherd. But he didn't picture himself as the sheep in this psalm. He told us he is the shepherd. That's one of the roles that he fills when we receive him as our Savior. He does for us all the things that a shepherd does for sheep. That includes restoring our souls. And the Hebrew word here is very interesting because it means to bring back or to recover. The psalmist is not just saying, he relaxes my soul. There's more to it. He's saying the Good Shepherd recovers me. He turns me back to himself. He brings me back into the right place. And that begs the question, why do we need to be brought back? Does anybody need to ask that question today? Because sometimes we stray, don't we? We get off the path, we go our own way. And if it were not for the shepherd, we would be lost, like sheep without a shepherd. So today I'd like to suggest to you five ways that he restores us. And one of these ways surely touches every one of us. First of all, he restores my soul from foolishness. Now, that doesn't probably cover anybody here, but once in a while we do some foolish things, don't we? We need to be restored from bouts of foolishness that we afflict on ourselves. Many of our problems, believe it or not, are self-made. I remember telling you that someone had made the statement, when we are born, we look like our parents. When we die, we look like our decisions. And that's true, isn't it? We often make foolish decisions. The Bible says the way of the unfaithful is hard. And Proverbs 19 says people ruin their lives by their own foolishness, and then they're angry at the Lord. Isn't that true? That's what Jonah learned, a very gifted prophet who ran the other way when God told him to go to Nineveh. You know how that turned out. That was foolish on his part. He went down to Joppa. There he went down into a ship heading the opposite direction from Nineveh. He thought he'd escape God and found himself thrown overboard so that he sank down into the depths of the sea. But God restored him. God didn't leave him. God didn't just say, well, that's it, Jonah, you're done. God restored him, returned him to his ministry. And as I mentioned to you so often in Jonah, we read that the word of the Lord came unto Jonah the second time. And God gave him another chance. In the New Testament, we have a similar illustration in Simon Peter. He was the poster child for self-inflicted injuries. He spoke when he should have listened. He boasted when he should have prayed. He slept when he should have watched. And he followed at a distance when he should have stayed close. Yet Christ restored him. And he restored his soul. And of course, there's the prodigal son, who is another great illustration of this. He demanded his inheritance. He walked away from his father, blew all his money on reckless living, and then ended up broke and hungry and feeding pigs just to survive. But here is how the Father, who in the story is a picture of God, restored him. Luke 15 reads, his father said to the servants, bring the finest robe in the house and put it on him. Get a ring for his finger and sandals for his feet. Kill the calf we have been fattening. We must celebrate with a feast, for this son of mine was dead and has now returned to life. He was lost, but now is found. And so the party began. If you read the story in its entirety, you'll find out that there was

turning point when the Bible says the prodigal came to his senses. He came to his senses. That expression forms the basis for one of the most unusual prayers you can pray for yourself. Paul used the same language when he told the Corinthians to come back to your senses as you ought and stop sinning. He urged Timothy to help those who were acting foolishly so that they would come to their senses and escape the trap from the devil. All of us make foolish mistakes. I'm sure you can think of things you wish you could reverse. You can't change the past, but you can let the Lord restore your soul. Somehow we find that even when we are restored, we can be better than we were before. If you're cast down because of something you've done, you're one with the rest of us. Approach the Good Shepherd with humble repentance. Ask him to restore your soul. Say to the Lord, "Dear Shepherd, I ask you now to restore my soul. Restore me from my own foolishness. Lead me in the paths of righteousness for your name's sake." So maybe you're here today and you've done something foolish. You don't have to raise your hand. You don't have to nudge your neighbor. But down in your heart, you know, that was really a dumb thing. God will restore you from that if you ask him. I just thought you should know that. Because we kind of are all together and doing dumb things once in a while. He restores your soul from foolishness. And then we learn that he restores your soul from failure. The Lord knows how to restore our souls from failure. There was this young man in the New Testament. He's kind of like a lesser light among all of the characters of the Bible. His name was John Mark. He won the distinction of being chosen by the Apostle Paul to go with Paul and Barnabas on their first missionary journey. Partway through the trip, John Mark quit. He walked away. He went home. He didn't want to do this anymore. And later, when Barnabas wanted to take him with them on another trip, Paul refused to let it happen. He said, "He's a quitter, and I'm not taking him." He didn't trust him. And John Mark gained the reputation of having disappointed the great Apostle Paul. I wonder if John Mark ever quoted Psalm 23 about being restored, because years later, he was restored. It was the Lord who took John Mark's failure and fashioned it into faith and faithfulness. And listen to me, this will be a surprise to some of you. We know this man today as the writer of the second gospel, the Gospel of Mark. The man who failed was privileged to write the second gospel in the New Testament. Near the end of his ministry, Paul wrote, "Get Mark, bring him, for he's useful to me in the ministry." Was he restored? Absolutely was. Many of you know that Satan has a twofold strategy for the Christian life. Let me remind you of what that is. First, he tries to convince us that we're not capable of falling into sin. Whenever you begin to think, "I could never do that," you are standing dangerously close to a fall. But Satan has a second strategy, even more sinister than the first. And that is, after we sin, he whispers in our ears that we can never be restored and be useful to God again. He tells us our failure is too great, our sin is too serious, and that God could never forgive us after what we have done. But I'm here to tell you today that that is a lie. That is not the truth. Has he ever whispered that to you? Has he ever tried to convince you that what you have done is too terrible to be forgiven? Well, I want to tell you plainly today, Almighty God restores souls. You cannot sin away the grace of God. The only person who can never be restored is the person who refused restoration from God. You can refuse to be restored and not be restored, but that's the only way I know that that'll ever happen. I remember reading the story some years ago about Ruth Graham and her first marriage that ended after 21 years. She was Billy Graham's daughter, and she believed she had embarrassed her family and embarrassed God, and that God would certainly be through with her. Needing a fresh start, she moved to Florida and began attending a new church, and she met a widower there, and their relationship progressed quickly.

Despite concerns of her children and repeated warnings from her parents to slow down, Ruth pressed ahead, and just 6 months after meeting him, they were married. But 5 weeks later, she fled the marriage in fear and drove to her parents' home in North Carolina. As she wound up the mountain road, she braced herself for criticism and disappointment. She dreaded what was to come. But when she made the final turn at the top of the mountain, she saw her father, Dr. Graham, standing at the entrance to their driveway. And once out of the car, he pulled his daughter into his arms and whispered, "Welcome home, honey." She later said, "My father's embrace at that moment was one of the most profound gestures of acceptance I have ever experienced. To be utterly broken and still accepted, to feel ugly and yet loved, to feel like an outcast and still be welcome, I marveled at the contrast between my heart, which was full of shame and regret, and my father's heart, which was full of love." If you feel like a failure today, or if you're frustrated because things fell apart under your watch, just come and say, "Lord, you're my shepherd. I ask you to restore my soul. Restore me from this failure. I claim your promise that goodness and mercy will follow me all the days of my life. You are my shepherd. I'm a sheep." He restores us from foolishness and from failure, sometimes from friction. The Lord can restore our souls from the friction of difficult relationships. There's nothing more painful than rejection. Some people are rejected by their parents. I can't imagine the pain of that. Some people are deeply wounded when a girlfriend or a boyfriend breaks up with them. Sometimes we feel betrayed by coworkers. The bruises and scars and injuries that are inflicted on our souls are just like physical wounds in our body, and maybe even worse. David understood that. He wrote, "Even my own familiar friend in whom I trusted, who ate my bread and lifted up his heel against me." David said, "This person who betrayed me was my personal friend. We used to eat together." The Bible says Jesus was despised and rejected by men, a man of sorrows and acquainted with grief. My friend Robert Morgan wrote a book called The Lord is My Shepherd. And in this book, he talked about one day checking on his small flock of backyard sheep. And he discovered that the horse had taken a serious bite out of Ethel's ear. Ethel was an old ewe. After pondering whether to call a vet, Psalm 23:5 came to his mind. Grabbing a bottle of olive oil from the pantry, Rob washed Ethel's ear and rubbed the oil into the wound. It seemed to soothe her, and after several treatments, the wound healed. Later, a sheep exhibitor at the state fair told him, "That's the little trick we use at livestock shows. If we're showing a sheep and she gets a nick or a cut, we rub olive oil on it, and it does the trick." The good shepherd, we are told, is alert to the various hurts and cuts and scrapes that we have, and he anoints us with oil. Did you know that oil is a symbol of the Holy Spirit in the Bible? The Lord Jesus tends our wounds with the oil of the Holy Spirit, and it's the most amazing medication you've ever known. So let me just say to you today, if some old nag has taken a bite out of your ear, if you've been deeply wounded by another person, just say to the Lord, "Dear Shepherd, please restore my love and my joy. Please give me a special anointing of the healing oil of your Holy Spirit." You know, so often when we get hurt, our first tendency is to hurt back. And all that does is hurt us more. And there's a way to deal with hurt. The shepherd's way is a good way. So the Bible says he restores my soul from foolishness, failure, friction. Here's one: from fear. Maybe you're a fearful person. The Lord can restore your soul from fear. Fear's no respecter of person or ages. It strikes the weak and the powerful. It haunts the young and the old, the rich and the poor. Even those who seem to have it all often battle

0: anxious thoughts. I've talked to many high-level people who suffer with fear. You know, it's one thing to have a lot, but when you have it, then you fear losing it. So, you know, there's all kinds of fears that come to take their toll on people. Author and educator Neil Anderson said, "Fear is a thief. It erodes our faith, it plunders our hope, it steals our freedom, and it takes away our joy. But in Christ, that goes away. The Lord restores fearful souls." Isaiah 41 is one of my favorite verses. It says, "Fear not, for I am with you. Be not dismayed, for I am your God. I will strengthen you. I will help you. I will uphold you with my righteous right hand." And David wrote in Psalm 23, verse 4, "I will fear no evil, for you are with me." In his memoir, A Turtle on a Fence Post, industrialist Alan Emery recalled spending a night with a shepherd on the Texas prairie. "I remember this story from some years ago and how it impressed me, how it has stayed with me, how I can never forget the impact of this story. The shepherd was tending a flock of about 2,000 sheep with the help of three sheepdogs. As evening settled in, the sheep lay down around a large bonfire. Then the stillness was broken by the long howl of coyotes. The dogs growled, the sheep lumbered to their feet, and the shepherd threw more logs on the fire. In the glow, Alan looked out and he saw thousands of little lights. He realized those lights were the reflections of the fire in the eyes of the sheep. The sheep had instinctively looked toward the shepherd. They didn't look toward the sound of the dogs or the coyotes. They looked toward the shepherd. In the midst of the danger, the sheep were not looking into the darkness, but were keeping their eyes in the direction of their safety, looking toward the shepherd." What an amazing story that is, and how that should impact us. What do you do when trouble comes? Do you look toward the trouble? Isn't that what we normally do? We analyze it. Here's the new thing we do. We look it up on the internet. We try to find out everything we can about it. You got a little tweak in your back? Well, if you can find it on the internet, you will, and there'll be 900 things that it could be, and you'll be thinking about that for the next week. So what is the best thing we can do? I'm not saying we should be ignorant about what's going on in us, but when trouble comes, you can make your decision. Keep your eye on the trouble or keep your eye on the shepherd. I recommend the latter. Keep your eye on the shepherd. Sometimes we think when bad things happen to us or we go through a tough spell, this is the way it's going to be from now on. But the Bible doesn't let us do that. What does the Bible say in Psalm 23? "Surely goodness and mercy will follow me all the days of my life." My life has been filled with mercy and goodness, and so shall your future be. Amen. What a great psalm, and most of us have memorized it. In fact, I challenged our congregation when I was preaching this to memorize it, and so many people called me back or wrote me or saw me in the hallway and said, "You know what, I memorized that psalm. That was really good." And some people said, "Yeah, I memorized that psalm. That's the hardest thing I ever did." You know, that's the way it is, but it will stay with you, and you will need it sometime in the middle of the night when you're distressed over something or something takes place you weren't expecting. Oh, what a wonderful truth it is that we have a shepherd who cares for us, and he restores our souls. We'll talk about that again tomorrow here on Turning Point as we finish the week out together. I hope you'll be with us for the Friday edition of Turning Point. And let me ask you to memorize Psalm 23. Between now and tomorrow. Yeah, that's right. You can do it. Not very long, and it will be a blessing to you. I'm David Jeremiah. Thank you so much for joining us. Have a great day. And may God go with you.
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